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0: From the Sky News Centre at 2, an Orange Order parade will be allowed to pass through a mainly nationalist area of Portadown this morning following a late-night court appeal. The High Court had temporarily blocked the march along the Garvaghy Road, warning the long-running dispute had the potential to escalate. But the Court of Appeal overturned that injunction, allowing the parade to proceed with some restrictions. Jamie Bryson is Director of Unionist Voice Policy Studies.
1: We call on everybody in Northern Ireland, be peaceful, be lawful. And I say to the unionists, and particularly young loyalists, do not rise to the provocation of nationalism.
0: Work and Pension Secretary Pat McFadden says people won't care about the history of a new first-time buyer's loan scheme when asked if Labour's nicked a Tory idea. A 2.5% deposit option will be available for new builds from developers signed up to Your First Home in England. Donald Trump has rejected an Iranian proposal to reopen the Strait of Hormuz to commercial shipping within a week. The US president says the deal is unacceptable, while Tehran says it'll wait for an official response through mediators. Manchester City's chairman insists they will not give those who want to undermine the momentum of the club the opportunity to do so. Khaldun Al Mubarak has issued a message to supporters as they face the potential of losing the landmark case with the Premier League over alleged financial breaches. England manager Thomas Tuchel feels mistakes and missed opportunities cost them in their 3-2 defeat to Spain in the Nations League. Captain Harry Kane scored and missed a penalty at Wembley.
2: In a game like this, when you're playing a team that's unbeaten in that long, you're going to need less mistakes, both, you know, giving goals away and also with the penalty as well. These are three big moments in the game, and in the end it cost us. So you're not going to get too downbeat about.
0: And Scotland have a point following a goalless draw away to Slovenia in new manager Sebastian Pocanoli's first game in charge. That's
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1: From the Sky News Centre at 3, an Orange Order parade through a nationalist area of Portadown will go ahead later after a last-minute court ruling. The Court of Appeal overturns an injunction which had stopped the march along the Garvaki Road, a route at the centre of serious disorder in the 1990s. The parade will be subject to restrictions, including a limit of 35 participants and no supporters. Work and Pensions Secretary Pat McFadden says the court's decision must be respected.
2: It wouldn't be for me to give permission to one march or another. What I would say is there are predominantly two communities in Northern Ireland, and it's really important that they're able to live peacefully side by side. It's part of the fruits of the Good Friday Agreement that violence has largely stopped.
1: Meanwhile, Mr. McFadden says people won't care about the history of a new first-time buyer's loan scheme when asked if Labour's nicked a Tory idea. A 2.5% deposit option will be available for new builds from developers signed up to Your First Home in England. Details will come in next month's budget. The announcement came on the eve of Andy Burnham's first Labour Party conference as Prime Minister.
3: I will set out a clear new direction for the country, and from that comes the hope. People able to have hope again that things will improve, that life will get better, and it will.
1: Donald Trump has rejected an Iranian proposal to reopen the Strait of Hormuz to commercial shipping within a week. The US president says the deal is unacceptable, while Tehran says it'll wait for an official response through mediators. Manchester City's chairman insists they will not give those who want to undermine the momentum of the club the opportunity to do so. Khaldun Al Mubarak has issued a message to supporters as they face the potential of losing the landmark case with the Premier League over alleged financial breaches. And England suffered from mistakes and missed opportunities in a 3-2 defeat to Spain in their Nations League.
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0: From the Sky News Centre at 4. An Orange Order parade will be allowed to pass through a mainly nationalist area of Portadown this morning following a late-night court appeal. The High Court had temporarily blocked the march along the Garvaki Road, warning the long-running dispute had the potential to escalate. But the Court of Appeal overturned that injunction, allowing the parade to proceed with some restrictions. Jamie Bryson is Director of Unionist Voice Policy Studies.
1: We call on everybody in Northern Ireland, be peaceful, be lawful. And I say to the unionists, and particularly young loyalists, do not rise to the provocation of nationalism.
0: Andy Burnham's announced a new scheme to help first-time buyers in England get on the property ladder. The Prime Minister unveiled the plans as he arrived in Liverpool for his first Labour Party conference since taking office. Buyers will be able to purchase a new build with a deposit of just 2.5%. An NHS trust has apologised to the family of three-year-old Noah Woods after his medical records were accessed without authorisation. Noah was found dead in a lake in Suffolk after going missing from a play area earlier this month. Prince Harry says the decision to return his family to the UK was made for lots of reasons and that it's great to be back home.
2: It's been great. It's been great to be back on British soil. The kids are happy in school and it gives me a chance to be really focused on Invictus and the Birmingham in the Games July next year.
0: The Duke of Sussex made the comments to Canadian network CTV. He and Meghan returned to Britain a month ago after living in America for 6 years. Former Manchester City chairman David Bernstein wants any punishment for alleged financial irregularities to be handed out quickly and with no more secrecy. The Premier League club has reportedly been found guilty of 114 rule breaches. City insists they'll prove their innocence. And England suffered from mistakes and missed opportunities in a 3-2 defeat
3: to
0: Spain.
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1: And a ban on an Orange Order parade through a largely nationalist part of Portadown later this morning. A High Court judge had issued an injunction stopping the Orange men marching along the Garvaghy Road amid concerns the long-running dispute could escalate. But following an emergency appeal late last night, the parade has been allowed to go ahead with restrictions. Speaking outside court, Deirdre Hargey from Sinn Féin is backing the community that lives there.
2: We are conscious the people have come out. They have stayed here for hours. That shows the determination of the people on Garvaghy Road and beyond Garvaghy Road that we will continue to stand with them in solidarity.
1: Andy Burnham has unveiled a scheme to help first-time buyers in England after arriving in Liverpool for the Labour Party conference. Your First Home will allow buyers to purchase a new build with a deposit of just 2.5%. An NHS trust has apologised to the family of three-year-old Noah Woods after his medical records were accessed without authorisation. Noah was found dead in a lake in Suffolk after going missing from a play area earlier this month. Manchester City could face a points deduction, a huge fine or even expulsion from the Premier League after being found guilty of most of the charges against them. The club is expected to appeal and insists it remains confident of proving its innocence. But with the eventual punishment still unclear, football fans have been giving their views on what should happen next.
3: Why on earth should they be let off? Throw the book at them.
4: Should they be demoted? Yeah. Relegated.
5: Yes. Yeah. But that won't happen.
6: Personally, I'm a City fan, so personally, I'm not happy at all. But realistically, yikes.
4: What word do you associate with City now?
5: Cheeks.
1: England have lost 3-2 to Spain in their opening Nations League match. Meanwhile, Scotland drew 0-0 away to Slovenia. The Republic of Ireland face Israel in Hungary this evening after players voted to go ahead with the controversial fixture. That's the latest. I'm Daisy Steele.
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1: 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Venue Centre at 6. An Orange Order parade through a nationalist area of Portadown will go ahead at 8 a.m. after a last-minute court ruling. The Court of Appeal overturned an injunction which has stopped the march along the Galvaki Road, but the parade will now be subject to restrictions. Work and Pensions Secretary Pat McFadden says the court's decision must be respected.
2: It wouldn't be for me to give permission to one march or another. What I would say is there are predominantly two communities in Northern Ireland, and it's really important that they're able to live peacefully side by side. It's part of the fruits of the Good Friday Agreement that violence has largely stopped.
1: Andy Burnham's unveiled a scheme to help first-time buyers in England after arriving in Liverpool for the Labour Party conference. Your First Home will allow buyers to purchase a new build with a deposit of just 2.5%. An NHS trust has apologised after Noah Wood's medical records were accessed without authorisation. The three-year-old was found dead in a Suffolk lake after going missing from a play area earlier this month. Manchester City could face a points deduction, a huge fine or even expulsion from the Premier League after being found guilty of most of the charges against them. The club's expected to appeal, insists it remains confident of proving its innocence. England manager Thomas Tuchel feels mistakes and missed opportunities cost them in their 3-2 defeat to Spain in the Nations League. Captain Harry Kane scored and missed a penalty at Wembley.
3: In a game like this, when you're playing a team that's unbeaten in that long, you're going to need less mistakes, both giving goals away and also with the penalty as well. These are three big moments in the game, and in the end it cost us. So you're not going to get too downbeat about.
1: Scotland had a goalless draw away to Slovenia, while the Republic of Ireland face Israel in Hungary this evening. And the UK is getting the world's first Minecraft hotel. Themed roller coasters, shops and dining will also open alongside it next year at Chessington World of Adventures in southwest London. That's the latest. I'm Jenny Barsby.
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0: 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From the Sky News Centre at 8. Huge crowds of protesters have gathered on a road in County Armagh to oppose a march by the Orange Order. Demonstrators are currently blocking the entrance to the Garvaki Road in Portadown. It's the first time members of the area's Orange Lodge have been given permission to proceed through the largely nationalist area in almost 30 years after it became a flashpoint in the 90s. DUP MP Carla Lockhart backs the parade.
1: We want everyone to act within the law, and we want everyone to uphold the determination. We want this to be a day when Portadown moves on and old wounds can be closed.
0: The government's announced two new housing policies ahead of the Labour Party conference getting underway in Liverpool. One is aimed at helping first-time buyers get on the housing ladder. The other is focused on bringing 300,000 derelict homes in England back into use. Our political correspondent Amanda Acas is in Liverpool.
2: These are two big headline-grabbing announcements, really a statement of intent at the start of this conference. We had Andy Burnham arriving yesterday to clapping crowds of members and announcing that he's going to set a new direction for Britain.
0: 10 NHS employees have been removed from active duty while investigations are carried out into a data breach of Noah Wood's medical records. The three-year-old was found dead in a Suffolk lake earlier this month. The Pope is to meet survivors of sexual abuse by clergy during a visit to Lourdes in France. He celebrated an open-air mass in Paris yesterday. The Duke of Sussex says it's great to be back in Britain and his children are both happy in school. Prince Harry and wife Meghan moved home a month ago after 6 years in the US. England suffered mistakes and missed opportunities in a 3-2 defeat to Spain in their Nations League opener. Captain Harry Kane scored alongside Anthony Gordon before missing a penalty. Scotland began their campaign with a goalless draw.
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Are you ready to go? I'm ready to go. It's Hannah from The Office here. How are you? Back again with another good news show for you, where we chat all things good news, from the latest hip happenings here at Shmoo HQ to local good news to good news from around the world. Here I am with you for the next hour to, I hope, brighten your day and also play some good tunes in the process, in my humble opinion. If you listen to one of these shows before, you know that we acknowledge how difficult it can be to constantly be subject to a lot of negativities on the news and on social media, no matter how hard you try to avoid it. But here we are. We like to focus on the good for the next hour. I've also made an active effort to try and find some good news happening in Scotland and locally. And you can also find some Scottish news scattered through today's show and Scottish artists throughout today's show. So don't say I'm not good to you, all right? We'll be chatting all things Shmoo News, small staff wins from Shmoo HQ and beyond. We'll also be chatting culture news, climate news. We'll be highlighting some good people in the world and some good news from our friends in the animal kingdom throughout the next hour. But first, I'd like to play the first Scottish artist of the hour. It's a band, Lucia and the Best Boys. Their second album, Picking Petals, was released last month. It is a fantastic album. Please go and check it out. I saw them support the Last Dinner Party about 2 years ago. They are now also on tour. No date up here, unfortunately, so sorry if you're a big fan of this track. But you can still catch tickets for them at their hometown gig at the iconic Glasgow Barrowlands in October. So this is Lonely Girl by Lucia and the Best Boys featuring Lauren Maybell.

girl, Lucia and the Best Boys featuring Lauren Mayberry for you there on Shmoo FM. You're with Hannah. Hello, how are you? I am with you for the next hour doing a good news hour, focusing on all the things that are good in the world to hopefully bring some sunshine to your day. Right, let's kick off with some good Shmoo news, shall we? Last week, we hosted almost 50 young people and their families at an exclusive Youth Project film screening. Listen, it was the place was fully kitted out. It was amazing. This screening celebrated a year's worth of work from a variety of our youth projects, including work from our BFI Film School, Summer Film School, and all of our one-day challenges, all of which have been funded by Screen Scotland, the Fairer Aberdeen Fund, and Cashback. We really could not do it without that funding. It was a true testament to how creative young people are and continue to be when working with us here at Shmoo. So a huge congratulations to all of the young folk involved with these projects. Your dedication, your passion and your creativity is what makes this all happen. And a huge shout out to all of the members of the Shmoo crew and all of the staff that work here who were involved in any sort of capacity. And a lot of us, whether we like it or not, a lot of us end up featured in some of these films as well, just in passing. It's such a busy building and they make the use of it, quite rightly so. We were also thrilled to put our new projection equipment, it's very fancy, it's very high tech here, in our recently refurbished screening space to good use. You can catch a wee sneaky glimpse of that on our socials if you fancy being a bit nosy. And now for staff wins. Listen, it was always going to be hard to beat the fact that Kane bought us a tatty peeler for the kitchen a couple of months ago. But everybody's put in a good shift, okay? So first up, a huge congratulations to our lovely Molly, who has gained her Platinum Youth Achievement Award. Oh, me! Which is a nationally recognised leadership award for young people accredited by Youth Scotland. So the best of the best, I'm telling you. A huge achievement and testament to Molly's ambition and passion. Very well done, Molly. I've also been told that we need to give a shout out to the King of Compliance, Dave, who has been clearing out the cupboard upstairs. He now says that he knows exactly what's in there and doesn't even know why people look. Somebody asked for something the other day. He said, that's not in there. They then went and looked and he thought, why are they even bothering to look? I know exactly what's in there. They should just ask him instead. They should. I'll maybe get a sign made up for the door, Dave. No worries. I've got your back there. Some more good Shmoo news for you also. On Sunday the 13th of September, our volunteer and no stranger to the airwaves on Shmoo FM, Dave Ironside, attended the BBC Scotland Make a Difference Award ceremony after being shortlisted as one of four nominees in the Volunteer Award category. The BBC Make a Difference Awards in Scotland recognise people who give up their time voluntarily to help others and make a difference in their communities. Entries from Scotland across Scotland were shortlisted to 32 finalists across eight categories, with our Dave being one of them. Here at Shmoo, we are incredibly proud and extremely grateful for all that Dave does, from his significant contributions to radio, campaigns, events, his work with the Aberdeen Football Club Community Trust, his mentorship with new trainees that we have on Shmoo FM, and all the other work that Dave does within communities and a variety of groups and organisations around the city. We are so proud of you, Dave, and very well done. We'll be chatting more good news, but first, upon a recommendation from Nick, who works here, I recently watched David Byrne's American Utopia, which is a filmed, it's kind of a half concert, it's sort of a half theatre piece. It's a bit of everything. Directed by Spike Lee, it's a 2019 film from the 2019 Broadway show. It's incredible. And if you are a fan of the Talking Heads of David Byrne, you will absolutely love this. He is on stage the entire time doing choreography with his band, his backing singers and dancers. And it's just a complete masterpiece, if I'm completely honest. At its core, it's a film about the power of music, human connection, and how we can build a more just and empathetic society. And for something that does carry a strong political and social message, that it doesn't really shy away from it throughout, it really offers a positive outlook on what society could and ought.

Lazy David Byrne from David Byrne's American Utopia. Not sure where I found that. I feel like it might have been a streaming service, but you can have a look for it. Like I say, well worth a watch. It is a true masterclass and is just incredible. And I am extremely frustrated with myself that I found out that he had been performing in Edinburgh doing a show of a similar nature after I had then watched that. So that was, I had

to have a wee word myself. I must get better at knowing when things are on out with Aberdeen. Right, we've got some final good schmoo news, a final story for you before we move on to all things climate related. Aberdeen Student Show's latest production of Cove actually raised another record-breaking total of £168,590.84. As a result, Schmoo are incredibly grateful to be receiving a fantastic donation as one of their bronze charities, which will ultimately contribute towards our adult services community wellbeing programme. So that's our wellbeing hubs and all of the wellbeing things that we get on with at Schmoo. Sarah and our volunteer Tim attended the disbursement ceremony in August, and they shared that it was inspiring to be in the room with 49 other charities, seeing just how much the support genuinely means to every organisation. Now, this is the fourth year that we've received a donation from the Student Show, and we're incredibly grateful for their continued support. I, of course, am slightly biased, having been assistant director for the last two Student Shows, Seagully Blonde and Cove, actually. But Student Show is an incredible institution that we have here in Aberdeen, and there is nothing else like it. Tell me, where else in the world would students learn, rehearse and put on a Doric parody of a well-known piece of popular culture in 4 weeks at HMT, all in the name of charity? Aberdeen, that's where. Now, my time with Student Show may be over for now. I've left my little assistant director shoes at the door for my best pal Hannah, but I'm so proud to be part of what is an incredible piece of history, really. It has been on the go for over 100 years now, and it is a true testament to the talent and the creativity that we have here in Aberdeen. Now, if you're a student and you're listening to this and you're thinking, I love theatre, I love charity and I love having a questionable sleep schedule, well, the Student Show might just be for you. Make sure you follow their socials at Student Show Dean on Instagram and Aberdeen Student Show on Facebook for show information, auditions and all the fundraising, quiz nights, etc. that are prior to the show in April 2027. Gosh, it feels weird. It feels weird to not be in the loop. Help me, I'm out the loop and I'm feeling excited about it. Right, let's chat some climate news for you. Right, so research has found that Scottish rivers, lochs and coastlines deliver an estimated total of 268 million a year in health benefits across the country. So it's true, research has proven that living in Scotland, staying at a loch and breathing in fresh air is good for your health and well-being. Who knew? It's like they've been telling us that the whole time. Lorraine Tulloch, who is the Chief Executive of Green Space Scotland, said, putting a value on those benefits makes the case much stronger for rivers, lochs and coasts to be recognised not simply as attractive places to visit, but as an important public health asset. Quite right, Lorraine. And it also makes a valuable case for protecting these spaces too, and protecting the outdoors in Scotland in particular. It should be protected always, but particularly in Scotland. So the study carried out by University of Aberdeen, some of our own, and Public Health Scotland found around 1.1 million adults spent an estimated 105 million hours at rivers, lochs, beaches, coastlines and other blue spaces in Scotland in the past year. That's wild to hear that out loud. 1.1 million adults spending 105 million hours. Gosh, I can't even say the numbers. Here we go. So it estimated that the annual health benefits of these visits was actually worth 105.2 million from exposure to nature and millions from physical activity, aquatic activities. And it found that 93% of visitors said blue spaces, so we've got our green spaces and now we have our blue spaces, lifted their mood. And 89.7% said they helped them de-stress, and 86% reported a positive impact on their mental health. So, I mean, listen, they've been trying to tell us the whole time, but you've heard it here first. Research, science, going outside and staring just into a loch and breathing in fresh air is good for you. Now, I know that we're in the turning of the seasons, the dreaded turning of the seasons. If you dread it, I feel you. I also dread it. But let's make the most of it. Let's get outside, let's get to the nearest body of water and just sort of dissociate for a little bit, you know? It's good for you. And while you're doing that, you can listen to a lovely wee tune if you'd like the one I'm going to play you next. A bit of Stevie Nicks, Leather and Lace. Enjoy it.

Don't say that I've been acting different. I'm nothing if I'm not consistent. You knew everything you'd be getting. I told you right from

Stevie Nicks before that, Leather and Lace, and A Girl I've Always Been by Olivia Rodrigo. You're here with Hannah from The Office on the Good News Hour. How are you? I hope you are fine and I hope you're enjoying the show so far. Now, we played Olivia Rodrigo just then. Now, as if being an international pop star with her latest album debuting at number one both here and in the US, she's been a very busy lady. Olivia Rodrigo has raised $20 million with the first ever Daisy Chain Fields Music Festival in California, with an all-female lineup appearing without payment, including Chappell Roan, Stevie Nicks, Alanis Morissette, Sarah McLachlan, and more. Over $20 million was raised for organisations and charities supporting women and girls worldwide. Now, Olivia Rodrigo is really an artist who is using her platform for good in that way, and it feels really fitting, and in the true spirit of Dolly Parton, who we sadly lost at the end of August, I am so sure that Dolly would approve. Now, unless you've been living under a rock since 1956, you don't need me to tell you who Dolly Parton is and the incredible efforts and her contributions to charities and her humanitarian efforts, but I'm going to chat a little bit about her because it would feel wrong not to. So in 1986, Dolly Parton launched the Dollywood Foundation to inspire children in Tennessee to achieve educational success, with initial efforts focusing on decreasing the county's high school dropout rate, which she did achieve, which is incredible. This then provided a gateway for the Dollywood Foundation and its signature program in 1995, where Dolly started the Imagination Library after watching her own father struggle her whole life and his whole life with literacy. 30 years later, the Imagination Library has sent 300 million free books to children around the world, with an impressive 7 million of those 300 sent to children in the UK. No income requirements, no paperwork, just a book a month from birth to the age of five for every child who signs up. And the Dollywood Foundation and Imagination Library have confirmed that it will still run in Dolly's memory. What's important to take away from all of this, I think, is that Dolly Parton could have been a billionaire, but she wasn't. She spent her entire career giving back to others quietly and consistently, and that's really what it should be about. Imagine being 80 years old and having achieved so much musically and being such an icon in the world of music, but for that to almost feel secondary to all of the charity and humanitarian work. What a legacy to leave behind. And we will always remember Dolly Parton and always love her for that. If you'd like more information on the Imagination Library, you can find out more at imaginationlibrary.com/UK. There are two local partners in Aberdeen, one covering the city and one in the Shire. Now, someone somewhat local doing their bit for charity is Connor, I want to say Connor McElwain? Is that right? McElwain? Connor McElwain? That's his name now. That's his name for the next couple of minutes while I talk about him. He quit his job as a history teacher to go on an adventure of a lifetime, cycling through 20 countries from Canberra Avenue in his hometown of Dalmuir to Canberra, Australia. Connor cycled over 18,000 kilometres across more than 20 countries over a year along the way, and he has climbed 250,000 metres, which is equivalent, apparently, to ascending Mount Everest more than 12 times. It's a lot, isn't it? So this trip was all in aid of Venture Scotland, which is a youth-led organisation providing outdoor-based programmes to support young adults' mental health and self-worth. Tell you what, us Scots, we do not do things in half measures, do we? Now he's got to cycle all the way back. Do you think one of his pals will come over and give him a wee lift home? I hope so. No, it's actually true. He is planning to cycle back, which is just amazing. And good on you, Connor, for those efforts as well. Culture next on the Good News Hour. My favourite. Edinburgh Fringe Festival has wrapped up for another year and continues to try and put accessibility at its core, with 50,000 tickets priced at £30 or under, over 8,000 half-priced or free tickets for neurodivergent audiences, and 4,910 pound tickets were available across performances.
The Edinburgh Fringe, look, it's often branded as elite, etc. It's got a long way to go in terms of accessibility. However, director Nicola Benedetti championed making the festival more accessible to all audiences after a recent survey revealed that 68% of people worldwide said that culture gives them hope. And isn't that a nice thing? Isn't that a nice thing to hear, that culture gives people hope? It certainly gives me some hope, that's for sure. Now, again, with the Fringe increasingly being branded and seemingly not accessible, this is a really big step in the right direction to ensuring that cost is not a barrier to culture, which is something that we are seeing increasingly for an industry that's still in recovery from COVID. It's a great thing to see that there is progress there. And this is the thing about the Good News Show. It doesn't all need to be record-breaking news. You know, it can be progress, and I think that we should celebrate progress as well. Next up, an old graffiti-covered railway tunnel in Alloway has been transformed into a 150-metre-long work of art. Over 2,000 local folks have helped bring the mural to life, with everything from tributes to Robbie Burns, that's his hometown, to Ayrshire's history. So Alloway Tunnel Art Project are a registered charity project based in Alloway, funnily enough, making efforts to inspire their local community and bring art to an abandoned railway tunnel. Their goal is to enhance the path between Alloway and Donfoot, whilst also providing local young people with skill-building opportunities, which is so important and also what we are all about here at Shmoo. An incredible project, and it is amazing. Please go and have a look. Have a wee Google. Google Alloway Tunnel Art Project. Have a little look at the artwork and the transformation. They've got kind of like a before, they've got a really cool before and after like transformation thing on their website. It's very, very nifty, but it's very cool. And it's kind of a little bit like Alloway's answer to New Art, I suppose, that we have here, but putting their local history and voices at the forefront whilst also providing opportunities for young people, which is amazing. Now, look, I've seen an opportunity here and I'm going to take it, because it wouldn't be like me not to take an opportunity by playing this next song for you. It's another live track. Don't say I'm not good to you today, honestly. This time from Paolo Nutini, live from the Isle of Wight Festival in 2007. This is Alloway Grove.

is everybody happy? I'm certainly happy. Paolo Nutini there with Alloway Grove performed live at the Isle of Wight Festival from 2007. Oh, that was a long time ago. Where is Paolo Nutini, by the way? If anybody from Paisley and surrounding neighbourhood communities could just, do you know what we should do? We should do in Scotland, right, I'm here to propose, here's something for you, okay. I think what we should do, remember in COVID when I've mentioned COVID twice in this show, this is not good, folks. Remember in COVID when we would all go out on a Thursday night at a certain time, was it 7 o'clock, 8 o'clock, I can't remember, and everybody would go out with our pots and pans and clap for the NHS, etc. I think that in Scotland, I'd like to propose to the people of Scotland that we should go and do a community shout for Paolo Nutini. Because where is he? Where is he? I would like him to release some new music. Please and thank you. Paolo, on the off chance that you listen to a community radio station based in Aberdeen, which I don't think is not, the chances are slim, but, you know, stranger things have happened. If you'd like to release just even a new single, just maybe a tour, I'd take a new single, I'd take a whole album if you are feeling generous enough. But yeah, how do we all feel about it? We can maybe decide on a time. And maybe we could all just do that collectively, because it's all about community at the end of the day. A community shout for Paolo Nutini, please, and thank you. Hello, Hannah from the office here. We are nearly at the end. I'm laughing at my own jokes, honestly, but I mean, why break a habit of a lifetime? We're nearly at the end of our Good News Hour, and I hope you found some joy in today's show, or at least enjoyed the tunes. It's been quite a nice mix, and I really, really hope that you have enjoyed that. We've had highlights from Shmoo HQ, climate, culture, people, and finally, let's turn to some good news from our friends in the animal kingdom, shall we? Good news and progress. This is what I was saying earlier. I really think that it's important for this show to also be a space for progress towards good news. Not everything has to be record-breaking, earth-shaking news, you know? We can stop for a second and acknowledge progress. The Great Barrier Reef is showing signs of recovery following a late summer monsoon. Researchers have said that this is a small but promising change after significant coral bleaching, which has happened annually in the Great Barrier Reef since 2016, so 10 years. This is a tiny change that could lead to more promising changes for the wildlife and the coral. Now, is it a complete turnaround for the Great Barrier Reef? Not quite. But this is small but promising, and perhaps the most positive news that we've seen regarding coral bleaching and the effects that that has had on the Great Barrier Reef since 2016, so 10 years. Dr. Beeden said that the reality of climate change is that these kind of events are becoming more likely. The risk of marine heat waves. We worry about our heat waves. It's happening out there as well. That can lead to coral bleaching events. They're a modern phenomenon, basically. And like I say, it's really, really important that we stop for a minute and acknowledge progress, especially when it has been problems that have gone on for 10 years now, and even, you know, before that. Speaking of progress, it's official. The panda is on the road to recovery. Now, for 50 years, it has been the world's most beloved conservation icon and WWF symbol. And decades of dedicated effort are now paying off. Now, back in the 1980s, and I couldn't believe this when I was doing my research for this show, back in the 1980s, there were as few as 1,114 pandas in China. But the most recent survey in 2014, estimated that there were 1,864 pandas living in the wild. Now, after 30 years of slow but steady progress, their status on the red list of threatened species has been changed. They've now been downgraded to vulnerable on the global list of species at risk of extinction after the population increased by 17%. In a decade. Now, the decision is not only a recognition of the hard work of the Chinese government, but also local communities, nature reserve staff, and the WWF over many years. Again, the problem is not solved, but things are better than they were, and that is well worth celebrating and acknowledging. We've just about reached the end of our hour together, folks. Thank you so much for tuning in. I hope you've smiled in the general direction of your radio at least once. Or so. Did you just do it there? Oh, stop it. Oh, stop it. Oh, me, I'm cheesing. I can feel you cheesing at me through your radio.
like I said last time, I'm hoping to keep this a bit of a monthly thing at the moment. And if I manage to achieve that, then we are only two shows out from my New Year's Eve party playlist. I'm sorry, I shouldn't have even said that out loud. It is only the end of September, start of October, but it's facts, guys. We are two shows away from my New Year's Eve special. Again, if you've joined me on New Year's Eve before, we chat all things Good News highlights. So think of it as like a Spotify Wrapped of all of my Good News shows that I've been doing throughout the year, as well as things to look forward to in 2027. And as if that's not good enough, I'll be playing, in my opinion, the best party tunes to get you ready for whatever your New Year's Eve looks like. Whether you're out on the town, spending it in your jammies, you're just round at your pals, you're not even making a thing of it and you'll be in your bed before midnight, or if you're on the night shift, I'll be there to keep you company. Thank you so much for listening today, and you'll hear from me next month with more good news from Shmoo and beyond. I'm going to close the show today with Dolly. We spoke about her earlier, and honestly, it would feel wrong not to play a song of hers. So thank you so much for tuning in. And meanwhile, try and find a wee bit of good news in your own day, your week, your month, whatever that looks like for you. And maybe it'll be this Dolly track. Either way, I will leave you in her very capable hands to close out the hour, and I will see you next time. This is Hushabye Hard Times by Dolly Parton.

0: From the Sky News Centre at 9. A major incident's been declared in a village in Gloucestershire after several men were arrested on suspicion of explosives offences. The Army's bomb clearance team is currently examining a number of vehicles in Welford, and local residents have been evacuated to a nearby leisure centre. A parade by members of the Orange Order in County Armagh hasn't gone ahead yet as protesters blocked the road along which they were planning to walk at 8am. Residents of the Gar Vaki Road in Portadown objected to a decision to allow the march through the largely nationalist area for the first time in almost 30 years. Sinn Féin President Mary Lou MacDonald is with residents on the road.
1: The Secretary of State needs to intervene. The Chief Constable of the PSNI need to intervene. This is madness. This, in fact, is primitive treatment of any community in 2026.
0: Labour's focusing on new housing policies as their party conference in Liverpool gets underway this morning. They're launching a scheme to help people get on the housing ladder with a lower deposit. 10 members of staff at an NHS trust have been removed from active duty while they're investigated over a data breach of medical records. It's connected to Noah Woods, who was found dead in the village of Brantham in Suffolk earlier this month. Football: England suffered a 3-2 Nations League defeat to Spain in their first game since the World Cup. Manager Thomas Tuchel says they did a lot well after going behind early on.
2: We played more and more in the opponent's half. We had an incredible number throughout the game, but especially in the first half of high ball wins. Played very brave against the ball, pushed them back, got better and better with the ball, played more and more in the opponent's half, created more and more.
0: Scotland began their campaign with a 0-0 draw away to Slovenia. And Republic of Ireland goalkeeper Gavin Bazunu is pulled.

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1: Shmoo FM. Major incident's been declared in a Gloucestershire village after several men were arrested under the Explosives Act. A number of properties have been evacuated in the Welford area, which is near RAF Fairford. The Army's bomb clearance team's also examining some vehicles. Huge crowds of protesters are still blocking a road in County Armagh after members of the Orange Order were given permission to parade through it today for the first time in almost 30 years. The Garvaki Road in Portadown is a largely nationalist area and residents object to a decision to allow the march to go ahead. Demonstrators have been given this warning by police.
2: It is my duty to warn you that any person organising or taking part in the protest is committing an offence and is liable to arrest and prosecution.
1: The government's announced two new housing policies as Labour's party conference kicks off in Liverpool. One helps first-time buyers with lower deposits, while the other aims to bring 300,000 derelict homes in England back into use. The Housing Secretary, Angela Rayner, says she wants to empower people to own their own property.
3: So this is about bringing hope to people and moving forward from what we had, which was a decade and a half of stagnation and austerity. And we want to move the country forward, which is a different way of doing things.
1: 10 workers at an NHS trust have been taken off active duty over claims they accessed the records of three-year-old Noah Woods. The youngster died earlier this month after going missing from a play area in Suffolk. In sport, Scotland began their Nations League campaign with a goalless draw away to Slovenia. England were beaten by Spain 3-2 in their opener at Wembley. And the Republic of Ireland play Israel later without goalkeeper Gavin Bazunu, who's pulled out of the controversial game. And the UK is getting the world's first Minecraft hotel. Themed roller coasters, shops and dining will also open alongside it next year at Chessington World of Adventures in southwest London. That's the latest. I'm Jenny Barsby.
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3: From the Sky News Centre at 11. A planned march by members of the Orange Order in County Armagh has been delayed after huge crowds of protesters blocked their route. After a day of frantic legal battles, permission was given for a parade along the largely nationalist Garvaghian Road in Portadown overnight. First Minister Michelle O'Neill claims the decision risks undermining the peace process, but Secretary of State Chris Bryant disagrees with that.
4: The Good Friday Agreement is solid and lasting, and nobody is seeking to undermine it. But we just need to make sure that we have the resilience and the cooperative spirit to go the extra mile to double down on compromise.
3: A major incident's been declared in a Gloucestershire village after several men were arrested on suspicion of offences under the Explosives Act. Armed police are currently guarding a cordon in Welford, where a number of properties have been evacuated. The government's announced two new housing policies ahead of the Labour Party conference, which is getting underway in Liverpool. One's aimed at helping first-time buyers get on the housing ladder. The other's focused on bringing 300,000 derelict homes in England back into use. Our political correspondent Amanda Acas is in Liverpool.
5: These are two big headline-grabbing announcements, really a statement of intent at the start of this conference. We had Andy Burnham arriving yesterday to clapping crowds of members and announcing that he's going to set a new direction for Britain.
3: 10 staff in the NHS have been removed from active duty or suspended following a data breach linked to the medical records of a three-year-old boy. Noah Woods died after going missing from a play park in the village of Brantham in Suffolk. Almost 34,000 cancer cases are linked to deprivation each year in the UK. Analysis suggests overall screening uptake is also often lower in less well-off areas. And the Duke of Sussex says it's great to be back in Britain and his children are both happy in school. Prince Harry and wife Meghan moved home a month ago after 6 years in the United States. That's the latest. I'm Jenny Barsby.
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7: 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Gotta give them hope. Yeah.

0: Well, a very good morning to you. Yes, it's Abba Dabba Doo. You've reached the LGBT plus show.
1: Parker!
0: In the news, Lib Dems reaffirmed commitment to defending trans rights. Seattle passes measure to protect non-monogamous people as protected class. And history will damn us for our treatment of trans kids. Musically, we'll be going under the covers with Grease. There's a long song from the Grateful Dead. And we'll be dancing into 1300 with the Tramps. All this and more on Abba Dabba Doo, the UK's longest-running queer radio show, only on Shmoo FM.

0: That's Time Box on Shmoo FM and Beggin'. Hello, it's Abba Dabba Doo, your weekly LGBT plus show. It's Parker. This side of the desk.
1: Staff definitely this side.
2: And Lex.
1: No prompting.
0: No, I know. How are we all?
1: We're here.
0: Well, yes.
2: And we're queer.
0: Indeed.
1: And, thank you for finishing that off.
0: And, some news. Mm-hmm. This is the last show for 4 weeks.
1: Yeah.
0: Had you worried there. We're taking a bit of a mental health break.
1: Yes.
0: I think is probably the best way to put it. And because, both Steph and I are away next Sunday. I don't get back the following Saturday until 10 o'clock at night. And even for a superhero like me, that's a bit too much to ask. And I thought...
1: Yeah, but you need a new costume.
0: Well, this is true. And the week after, Steph and I are having lunch.
1: Yes.
0: And there will be an opportunity to hear my coming out series once again, starting the 11th. We are back, starting the 4th of October, we're back on the 25th.
1: Sounds good.
0: Yeah. In the meantime, if there's some... Oh, actually, no, before we do that...
1: You're already checked out.
0: I'm ready to go. I've got two more radio shows, then I'm out of here, I'll tell you. It's going to be a celebration on Tuesday, I can tell you. This show, we do discuss themes of an adult nature. So if you have sensitive ears listening, please pay attention to that warning. And if you have any comments or questions... or you'd like to hear a piece of music, give us a call, 01224-483-413.
1: You can drop us a line at studio@shmoo.org.uk. That's studio@shmu.org.uk.
0: And you can't WhatsApp us. I'll tell you what it is. It's the Radio Gruppenführer was having a tidy up on Friday. And she's obviously dislodged whatever it is that was dislodged. And it was a mess in here on Friday, I tell you.
1: I'm glad it wasn't here on Friday.
0: Don't get me started. We have Lloyd Cole from his Don't Get Weird on Me, Babe album coming up next. Before that... A couple of stories to start. The first comes from the BBC.
1: A town councillor had been cleared of wrongdoing over comments made about a proposal on gender identity. A Wiltshire council official found that comments made by Conservative town councillor Bobby Seymour constituted robust disagreement about policies or political ideas and was not unlawful discrimination. The comments came after Liberal Democrat councillor H. King, who identified as queer and non-binary, proposed an alternative to the titles of honorary freeman or freewoman that is not gendered. Seymour said the extreme left has shown its priorities are to impose their own gender-obsessed ideology. King said they disagree with the decision to clear him. A committee unanimously agreed that to recommend to full council that the revised honours policy use inclusive gender-neutral terminology, such as person of distinction or honorary citizen. Seymour made the comments to the local democracy reporting service after the proposal was made. He said that the move would waste time and money and described the discussion as utterly crackers.
0: Now, before you go on with this... Here is somebody that is complaining that inclusivity is taking time away from councillors doing their job. And yet here is a councillor who is taking time away from his job to, display his bigoted credentials as much as anything else.
1: Oh, it does work both ways.
0: Yeah.
1: It definitely does both work both ways, and that's essentially what we're seeing here.
0: Oh.
1: And he also claimed that Liberal Democrats on the council have been too busy chatting about cancelling traditions with this bizarre obsession that human beings can be anything other than male or female. Seymour also questioned the legality of the proposed changes.
0: Hang on.
1: No, no.
0: Whilst we're talking about bizarre obsessions.
1: Oh, yeah. It's like I've never, and you've heard me say this before, and I'll say it again. I've never had more people concerned about what I actually had for genitals than I do when dealing with people that are particularly on the wrong side. Because I can't use the word right, because that would sound like correctness. And I won't let that happen, because they are beyond deluded at this point. The absurdity of it all boggles the mind. A complaint was later made about Seymour's comments that said references to gender-obsessed ideology, a bizarre obsession, and the proposal being utterly crackers were transphobic, derogatory, and dismissive. The complaint said the comments were caused hurt and concern, damaged the working relationship between counselors, and contributed to hostile comments from members of the public, and argued that the language amounted to unlawful discrimination and brought the counselor's role for town council into disrepute. A request from the complainant for their personal details to be withheld was accepted. Wiltshire Council Democracy and Complaints Manager agreed that the Code of Conduct requires councillors to treat others with respect, promote equalities, not discriminate unlawfully, and not bring their role or authority into disrepute, but said the guidance makes clear that these requirements must be balanced against the right to freedom of expression. I don't have a problem with freedom of expression, but if you're going to say something, back it up.
0: Yeah.
1: Just flapping your gums does nothing other than waste time and oxygen that we kind of all also need.
0: This councillor strikes me as one of those people that would dismiss everybody in this studio, and I would warrant a rather large amount of our listenership, mm-hmm. of being snowflakes.
1: Oh, yeah, but he's as thick as two short planks, and that's me being really kind about it.
0: And the biggest snowflake.
1: Oh, but that's the thing. We're back to the idea of projection.
0: Oh, no, absolutely.
1: I point my finger over here. I talk about this. You don't look at me. You look at my finger.
0: Yeah.
1: But you know what? Here's the thing. If you're standing opposite a chicken and you draw a line, the chicken's not going to look at your finger. They're going to look at the line. They don't pay attention to you. They'll pay attention to that.
0: Yeah, no, absolutely.
1: So this is what you're doing.
0: Yeah.
1: Wiltshire Council's Democracy and Complaints Manager agreed that the Code of Conduct requires councillors.
0: I'm getting deja vu.
1: Oh, I did so too. The officer said political expression attracts a high level of protection, including statements which may shock, disturb, or offend, and the code is not intended to prevent robust disagreement about policies or political ideas. Some of the language used was strongly expressed and was understandably experienced by the complainant as offensive and dismissive. They added, nevertheless, when read in context, the comments were directed principally at the proposal, the political approach attributed to its supporters, and wider questions of public policy. They did not amount to a direct personal attack on the complainant. The officer ruled that any further action would not be in the public interest. Responding to the news, King said they believed the comments were made to create controversy. They added that they've received digital harassment since the comments were made, which has been incredibly stressful and upsetting. And you can bet that that's exactly what they were after.
0: Well, yeah, you do wonder in this day and age, and I also would like to know how much of a dinosaur this particular councillor actually is. Because I...
1: Well, I question... No, I'm gonna stop you there about the dinosaur part. I agree probably for the most part, but I'm actually also... Because I read, and because I can actually understand things which most of them can't, there are a number of young people that are falling under this spell. And they're doing it, quite frankly, because on one level or another, they're somewhat disenfranchised. And so you have to look. Yes, you have your old racists, your old bigots, your old misogynists, and so on and so forth. But you also have these young people, and they're doing the same thing.
0: Absolutely.
1: Now, our next story, the Lib Dem gathering this week marks the start of conference season. They issued this statement.
0: Everyone deserves to live in safety and with dignity. That's a statement of the bleeding obvious if ever there was one. Yet across the country, trans and gender non-conforming people face rising hostility, with recorded hate crimes increasing by 50%. between 2020 and 2025. The EHRC, the Equality and Human Rights Commission's updated Code of Practice, which came into force on the 5th of August 2026, has created confusion, fear, and legal risk. It's left trans people without access to facilities they can safely use, and some without access to facilities, full stop. It has opened the door to policing women who do not look female enough at the door of a woman's toilet. And its lack of clarity has left businesses and providers at serious risk of legal challenge. We urgently need new, workable and inclusive guidance that protects the rights of women and trans people alike. These rights are not in competition. Both are essential to a fair society. Today, Liberal Democrat members reaffirmed our commitment to defending human rights and ensuring no one is excluded from public life. Our policy calls for a dedicated parliamentary review committee. Establish a cross-party parliamentary committee to review how the law protects trans people's rights, taking evidence from impacted communities to propose statutory amendments. A new workable EHRC code of practice. We require the EHRC to issue updated statutory guidance that ensures safe, dignified access to public facilities for all while protecting service providers from legal uncertainty. We also require mandatory impact monitoring to ensure the EHRC continuously monitors the real-world impact of its guidance and revises any code proven to be discriminatory, unworkable or harmful. Well, I would say that this is the current one. And also a parliamentary vote on EHRC appointments, which is a good one. We require all future appointments of the EHRC chair to be subject to a confirmatory vote by the Women and Equalities Committee to ensure the chair commands cross-party

0: election was passed early on a show of hands, making the Lib Dems the first of the big three Westminster parties to call for a new approach. Well, Labour are gathering this week. I wonder what they will be saying about it.
1: Oh, probably not much.
0: Yeah.
1: Because, now, I've got a question.
0: Uh-oh.
1: I think this is a good question. It has to do with something else that was said during the week. And I read a couple of pieces and I watched a couple of videos on the take on it. And my question is this. If Andy Burnham is doing what he is quietly claiming to want to do, whereby essentially ending Brexit.
0: Yeah.
1: What's that going to do for any statutes, laws, and so on that are going to need to be rejiggered to get them to comply with
0: EU rules? To realign with EU rules.
1: Because that's going to be a requirement. End of.
0: Because
1: that's just the way it is. Now, we know that these people on the right are going to be triggered because they are the snowflakes.
0: But the question
1: that it begs is that if all of these rules, all of these legislations, all of these rulings are going to be called into question, the first thing that's going to be called into question is actually the current guidance from the EHRC.
0: Indeed. Let's hope, actually, that it, because you can tell Burnham and co. are heading towards realignment with the EU. It makes economic sense for this country to do that. It's going to be interesting to see what happens in that event.
2: Abba-dabba-doo! Is that right?

0: That's Lloyd Cole on Schmoor FM. Weeping Wine. I saw him at the Montreux Casino. This must have been back in the 90s, I guess.
1: I was going to say, I know that name and not really familiar.
0: Lloyd Cole and the Commotions. The big track off this album was She's a Girl and I.

0: I'm a Man, which is a great song. It's got a fantastic twist at the end of it.
1: Okay.
0: Hello, it's Abba Dabba Doo, the UK's longest-running queer radio show. We have the Lemon Pipers coming up next.
1: Okay.
0: Before that, this story comes from the BBC.
1: As a 75-year-old lesbian, Mindy Melial has lived through every major milestone in the modern LGBT rights movement, from the start of decriminalization in 1967 to the first same-sex marriage in 2014. But now she says this important part of her identity is frequently overlooked due to her age. She's part of England's older LGBT plus community, which a new report suggests often experiences poorer health, more limited finances, and greater social isolation than the wider, older population. The report from the Center for Aging Better says without specialist support, this growing demographic could be forced back into the closet when accessing care, warning they may even delay getting the care they need because of concerns about homophobia. Adam Preston, a housing development manager from the LGBT Foundation charity, said he regularly meets older members of the community in exactly that situation. He said it's very common for people to hide things if they have a carer visiting their home. For example, hiding their wedding photos or taking down a trans flag. In the case of someone moving into a care environment, that means hiding who they are in their own home for what could be the rest of their life. He said he's been horrified by some stories he's heard meeting older LGBTQ people, including some who have had carers offer to pray for them regarding their sexuality.
0: Oh.
1: Yeah, that's the nicest thing, is that reaction. Preston is part of a team behind Kindred House, a first-of-its-kind LGBT plus social housing scheme for over 55s set to open in Manchester next year. The scheme, a joint project with the local council, will provide 80 self-contained apartments and communal areas available to the local community. The majority of residents will be LGBT plus. The Kindred House scheme is what's known as extra care housing, which means residents live independently, but there's a 24/7 care team available for those who need extra help, and all staff will receive specialist training around LGBT plus inclusion. Preston said he hopes the scheme will trigger some conversations about how best to support older LGBT plus people in the challenges they face. Mindy said Mindy and her wife Linda have been together for more than 30 years, but says they're often mistaken for sisters. Mindy said, she's 18 inches taller than me. I've got a Yorkshire accent and she's got a Northern Irish accent. I think it's pretty obvious we weren't brought up in the same building. She believed part of that is down to people presuming she's straight because of her age. Mindy added, there are different tribes of people in every age group, and when you get older, people start clumping you together with other stereotypes. On one occasion, while Mindy was in hospital after a stroke, the nurse referred to Linda as Mindy's husband. She said it was not only insulting, but made her consider what sort of training the staff might have had. The Spotlight on Aging report says these sort of experiences can also have an impact on the support people receive. Sarah Wilkinson, research and analysis manager at the Center for Aging Better, said, after a lifetime of homophobia and transphobia, older LGBT plus people now face the additional and overlapping challenge of ageism. The report says older LGBT plus people are less likely to have children. Someone born in 1950 would have been in their 50s by the time same-sex couples could legally adopt, and that they are most likely to be estranged from their families when compared to their heterosexual counterparts. That says a lot to me. Just stopping it right there for a second. That really does, that does say a lot, because I'm coming into that group now.
0: Well, I'm in it. And you can shut up in the corner there.
2: I worked with this.
0: Oh, really?
2: I was a care manager for 10 years, which meant I put together care packages to keep people in the community.
0: Yeah.
2: In that time, I've only known one out person in the service user group. I suspect that I've encountered many more that haven't been able to be out to us.
0: Well,
2: and I've also encountered family members who were assumed to be sisters. And there's been a lot of office talk about these two women that are living together with the elderly relative, mm-hmm. and speculation, and no one would outright ask them. And despite this, on a personal level, I know a lesbian couple where sadly one of them had to live the end of her life in a care home, and her partner says that she couldn't praise the system highly enough.
0: I think this is one of those things where you will find pockets of both sides of this story. Mm-hmm. And, you know, speaking as someone who last week, I should have retired last week, but I've got 2 years to go. Grew up in the shadow of the hatred that was everything prior to 1967, which carried on through the majority of my life. So I can only imagine how much worse my life would have been if I was 20 years older now and mm-hmm. in my 80s and needing to go into a care home where, you know, at this point I'm about as out as anybody can be, and publicly so. I just cannot imagine having to go back into a closet just to live.
1: No,
2: and
1: absolutely not.
2: One of the things that I think isn't being accounted for, young people don't understand what a big deal it is to be gay. They haven't grown up experiencing oppression, so they do not know why someone would be hesitant to reveal their sexuality.
0: Yep, I'd never considered that, but yeah, that, which actually, I have to say, fills me with no small degree of pride because of the work that I did to get us to this point.
1: Mm-hmm.
0: So, yeah, that now becomes quite a double-edged sword, really.
1: Absolutely.
2: But it's all to do with education.
0: Well, yeah, you know, the most... I did read of a scheme somewhere, I can't remember where it was, but where they house older LGBT plus people with homeless people in a two-bedroom flat, but the homeless people significantly younger and learning about the whole thing. Apparently it works really well.
1: Yeah.
0: You know, I've never understood why just because someone is 20, 30, 40 years older than me, they can't be a friend of mine in the very least. And you know, I don't get ages. I don't get any ism, actually.
1: No, nor do I.
0: Tis the tism.
1: Yeah, it is. Now, the report also found more than half of gay and bisexual men aged 65 and above are living alone, compared with less than a quarter of heterosexual men. Bisexual women aged 50 to 64 are twice as likely as their heterosexual peers to live alone. And it also suggests that only half of gay and bisexual men aged 50 and above definitely agree they would have someone to help them if they needed, 14 percentage points lower than heterosexual men of the same age.
0: See, I
1: don't want... I'm 55. I make no bones about it. I am, and that's it. And do you know what? I don't necessarily want a care person if it came down to it. I'm falling right into that group. I don't want that.
2: I'm 42, but I have terminal cancer. I'm facing needing care very quickly. And I know that I am less likely to die at home because I live alone, because I'm estranged from my family, and because I didn't have any children.
1: Yeah.
3: Give the musicians a chance.

0: As the Lemon Pipers on Shmoo FM, My Green Tambourine. Hello, it's Abbott Abadoo, your weekly LGBT plus show. We have The Intruders coming up next. Before that, it's here somewhere. This story comes from The Guardian.
1: Last Tuesday, Seattle passed a measure to extend civil rights protections to non-monogamous people and multi-generational households and recognize additional sexual orientations and gender identities as protected classes under local law.
0: Hang on. Is this America?
1: Yeah, no, but that's the whole point. Local law in Seattle.
0: Okay.
1: This, truth be told, this wouldn't even work in Eastern Washington. But in the city of Seattle, it does.
0: Oh, right. Okay.
1: This is one of those things. And I've been paying really close attention to states like Washington for a significant number of reasons, not just this. The city council voted unanimously in favor of the bill. As the largest city yet to pass such a law, Seattle joins a growing group of local governments acknowledging non-monogamous and polyamorous people as frequent subjects of housing and workplace discrimination and in need of commensurate protection. Boston suburbs Cambridge and Somerville and Berkeley and Oakland in California's Bay Area have previously passed similar policies. Seattle is the 10th city to do so. Advocates say the efforts help local governments serve as the many family structures that actually exist, not just the ones that are easy to define. Research cited by the city council suggests that 10 to 20% of North Americans have engaged in consensual non-monogamy during their lives, while 5% are currently non-monogamous.
0: That's a rather large number of people.
1: Well, all you got to do, that's millions in the United States.
0: Yeah.
1: More than 50% of respondents to a 2018 academic survey reported experiencing discrimination due to their consensual, non-monogamous practices, including in medical settings, workplaces, and family court. Local advocate Jessa Davis helped spearhead the grassroots movement to enact the bill in Seattle after her partner experienced job discrimination in August 2024 due to her non-monogamy. Davis said the experience exposed which forms of discrimination were still not illegal in Seattle, even as targeting her partner based on her sexual orientation or gender identity or political ideology would have been covered in Seattle. Following engagements with advocates, Seattle's Human Rights Commission penned an open letter in December 2025 in favor of a bill to address discrimination on the basis of family and relationship structure and to close loopholes that currently allow exclusion, harassment, and denial of opportunity to persist unchecked. Council member Alexis Mercedes Rink, who sponsored the bill, said this most recent update to code is part of a decades-long process to recognize protected classes with a degree of inclusivity. In the 1970s, Seattle residents were the first in the U.S. to vote in favor of legal protections for LGBT plus people. More recently, in 2023, Seattle was the first U.S. city to ban caste-based discrimination. Rink said that updating anti-discrimination statutes to include other family structures and sexual orientation helps the law reflect how our neighbors define themselves and define their families. In Portland, Oregon, which passed a similar law in March, some lawmakers expressed concern that the measure would attract unwanted attention from right-wing groups. Davis claimed that adding legal protections for non-monogamous people shouldn't be a red versus blue culture war issue, adding that lots of people, even people who voted for Trumple Thinskin, are in our community. Davis also said expanding civil rights protections benefits a broader population than those explicitly named in the laws and could push back against growing conservative efforts to curtail the legal rights of minorities. She said, if we're not expanding the circle of protections, we're leaving ground for people who aren't being quiet about the fact that they are coming for marriage equality next, which is something we've talked about repeatedly, actually.
0: This is the thing, isn't it? They're using wedges all the time. And whilst I'm not sure that I can see non-monogamous. No, I can actually. I can see them working, but they, you know, they need to be more inherently honest than a straight monogamous couple because of everything that's going on.
1: Well, it's got to be a significant. There has to be significant open communication for that to work.
0: Well, yeah, and I would,
1: which is what you want in any relationship anyway.
0: I would nominate, you know, in that case, that a non-monogamous couple's relationship is, you know, a lot healthier than some monogamous couples' relationships that I can think of.
1: Do you know what? Honestly, it's one simple thing. It's a difference between exclusivity and non-exclusivity.
0: Well,
1: that's it.
0: The difference between exclusivity and inclusivity, actually.
1: Well, it
0: boils down to that exact thing.
1: Yeah.
0: And realistically, this is yet another one of those stories where you can say, get out of my bedroom.
1: No, absolutely. And this law, the nice thing about this is this law goes into effect on the 1st of June 2027. So, yes, it's going to take time. And, yes, there's probably going to be challenges to it as quickly as possible because this is what particularly Republicans with 3Ks do. In addition to housing and employment, though, the new measure also entitles protected classes to bias-free encounters with police. Advocates in the Human Rights Commission are interested in evaluating and improving how Seattle's anti-discrimination laws are enforced. Now, that's going to be a big thing because there was recently a thing in Los Angeles at one of the Los Angeles Council meetings, and it had to do with members of the LAPD working and moonlighting for ICE.
0: Oh, really?
1: And I watched a POV video. So it was actually somebody who was speaking before the council, talking directly at councillors and saying, you were ordered by the court to give me X information by this time, including the names of some of these officers that were moonlighting. So if it's happening there, it's happening in Seattle, because it's already been mentioned in the piece that a certain number of people in Seattle voted Republican. This is where it's going to get tight and testy over the next little while.
0: I do wonder, these people who like to meddle as officially as they can in other people's lives.
1: Oh, any excuse is a good excuse as far as they're concerned.
0: Yeah, but are their lives really that perfect? Somehow, I doubt it.
1: Well, and that's probably the case. And one of the reasons that they're doing it is it means that if I can meddle in your relationship, I sure as hell don't have to look at mine.
0: Well, yeah, there is a huge degree of that in there. And, you know,
1: and then you get to deal with the hypocrisy and everything else that goes along with it.
0: You stole my word then. I was about to drop that one into the conversation.
1: Because that's what it is.
0: Well, exactly. And you know, there are many, many examples of it that you can see. Especially when it comes to this particular issue.
1: Not a case of everything being from the bedroom to the boardroom.
0: Everything on the wrong side, as opposed to those of us on the left, that will be lining up to condemn this.
1: And of course they will, because they've been given their red meat. The language that they've been taught to use is small enough that the majority of them can understand. It gives them an opportunity to point fingers so that they don't have to stand in front of a mirror and look at themselves, because none of them have the ability to do that.
0: Well, no, and actually, looking ahead to our next story, you will get a clearer illustration of the effect that people saying that kind of, what's the word, bigotry, nonsense, lies, whatever, has on the LGBT plus community.
1: And we are always going to be in the crosshairs.
0: Oh, yeah.
1: Even because the funny thing about this is even once they think they've got us tamped down to a point, We're going to be the fallback as they move forward against marriage equality, as they move forward against women's rights and so on and so forth. They're going to still try to tamp us down, because what everyone seems to forget is the majority of us are going to continue to fight regardless of how far behind we're being pushed.
0: Oh, no, absolutely. It's an unstoppable force, actually.
1: Well, because we know. Because we took the longest to get here.
0: Well, yeah, no, exactly. And you know, I've said it before, I will continue saying it. One of the reasons, you know, there is more than one, but one of the reasons that I am such an outspoken transgender ally is because they're coming for me next. And if that isn't a good enough reason to actually, for anybody that's listening to this, to stand with our transgender friends, family and neighbours, I don't know what there is. If you want to be subject to this kind of treatment, then, you know, don't call it out when other people are dishing it out.
1: But this is where the apathy came from too, because my that's always been my question. When we have a chance to actually mark an X in a box and vote.
0: Well, it draws us back to the point Lex made about the kids of today not realizing that actually coming out to people is an issue.
1: No, you're right.
0: For older generations, it's exactly the same thing.
1: But it's weird because you have a strange line there too. Because if you look at the older people, they are the ones that come out to vote.
0: Yeah,
1: young people. It's young people that you can't get off their backsides to actually figure out which end of a pencil to use to mark an X. This is not a complicated thing, and none of them realize that. At some point, maybe not today, it may be 10 years down the road, but if they didn't get off their ass to make a decision, what's going to happen is it's going to be too late.
0: Yep.
2: You can't complain unless you voted.
0: Well, no, exactly. You know,
1: that's what I was taught growing up.
0: When it comes down to it, there's not much more that you can say to that. You know, people have died for you, me, and anybody else to have the right to vote.
1: Mm-hmm.
0: It's one of the, you know, one of the rights that we have in this country that people have shed blood over.
1: And we should cherish.
0: No, absolutely.
3: And

0: That's the Intruders on Schmoo FM, Schmoo FM even. Win, place or show, she's a winner. Hello, it's Abba Dabba Doo, your weekly LGBT plus show. We're going under the covers with Grease next.
1: Oh, and I chose that too, didn't I?
0: Yeah, but one of them I would be very surprised if you get, because I've never heard of them.
1: Okay.
0: But it's a great version of the song.
1: Okay.
0: The other one, they were in Aberdeen recently.
1: Oh, that's not going to help.
0: No, I know, but I thought I'd give you a clue anyway.
1: Thank you.
0: In the meantime,
1: this story comes from Sky News.
0: Three people have been taken to hospital after a stabbing near an LGBT plus bar. Police were called to Tithebarn Street in Liverpool city centre at around 6:35 a.m. last Sunday, after three men were found injured. Merseyside police said they were taken to hospital, where two are in a stable condition, while the third suffered minor injuries. The force added that it is believed the incident took place outside the G Bar in Ebel Street. Detective Chief Inspector Lisa... excuse me. Detective Chief Inspector Lisa McNaughton said, "We understand the concern that such a serious incident will cause in the community. This is why it is so vital that anyone with information comes forward as a matter of urgency. It appears that some form of altercation broke out near to G Bar, resulting in the three victims sustaining injuries." Do you know, there was a report like this, I seem to remember, probably months ago. And we didn't talk, maybe we did talk about it at the time. But it turned out that it was not a homophobic incident.
1: Oh, yeah.
0: Yeah, I just...
1: No, I think I remember, because...
0: Both of us are having Signora mementos at the moment.
1: No, I think what it has to... But there is an interesting thing, because sometimes it has to do with the actual physical location.
0: Well, yeah, and you know, this is... All there is, this is, that was the report, two paragraphs. Mm-hmm. So it's kind of difficult to tell from that. But if it was a homophobic attack, then, you know, I think it would be right to lay this at the hands of all of those politicians in this country and everywhere else around the world that has been homophobic in some way, shape or form. And I'll throw into that transphobia, or in fact any kind, really.
1: Yeah. Well, this is why I tend to use general terms like bigot.
0: Well, yeah.
1: Because... If you're talking about somebody who's a bigot, there's always going to be a form of prejudice and bias. It doesn't necessarily have to be homophobic, transphobic, because it could be racist. The worst part about that is it is so all-encompassing for essentially negative traits that are detrimental to society.
0: Yeah.
1: None of which actually have to be there. And one of the other things that I look at, and I'm going to say it again and again and again, I will bang the drum until my wrists break, and that is the fact that the media, and when I say the media, I'm not talking about us. I am talking about what we consider mainstream media, whether it is print, whether it is broadcast in radio, television. It also includes a certain aspect of on the internet. When the media gives people a platform and they are given an opportunity to espouse hate, when they are given the opportunity to espouse lies, when they are given the opportunity to target groups that really haven't done anything wrong in the first place, other than actually have the stones to stand up for any abuse that they're already suffering, this needs to stop.
0: Well, yeah, and for it to stop, it needs everybody to stand up and say no.
1: Yeah, but it requires something that most people won't do, and that's commit to some kind of effort. And this goes back to what we were saying about voting. If it doesn't really take that much to go to your local voting polling station. I mean, unless you happen to be somebody who is disenfranchised for whatever reason, get off your backside. Go vote.
0: Yeah. Exactly.
1: Go do things. And actually, do you know how you can vote when it comes to the media? Don't buy their papers. Don't put your eyeballs on their service. Do something to educate yourself a little bit. Just because you finished school doesn't mean your education's done.
0: Well, no, actually, you know, that I've always maintained that the day I stop learning something is the day I take my final breath. And that's what life should be about.
1: Yeah.
0: No matter what your age, you should look at life with the same, what's the word? The same awe that you do as a child, thinking, oh, what can I do here? Or yeah. What can I do next? Or what can I learn that I don't know? Or that, you know, what piece of knowledge can I pick up that I don't already know? And that should surely be every human being's mission in life.
2: 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Time to go under the covers.
3: 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Why, this car is automatic. It's systematic. It's hydromatic. Why, it's greased lightning!

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1: From the Sky News Centre at midday. People have been evacuated from their homes in a Gloucestershire village which borders an RAF base. A major incident's been declared in Welford and several men have been arrested on suspicion of explosives offences. It's reported counter-terror police are leading the investigation. The village borders RAF Fairford, which is used as a base for the US Air Force. Our correspondent Dan Whitehead is there and is familiar with the area.
2: I live, 10, 15 minutes away, and daily we hear the bombers going overhead. So this is the central point when it comes to the UK's involvement, allowing the US Air Force base to take hit off here on operations over to Iran.
1: Northern Ireland's First Minister has been criticised for joining protesters blocking a road against an Orange Order parade in Portadown. Michelle O'Neill's described the decision to allow the procession down the largely nationalist Garvaki Road as madness. The government's announced two new housing initiatives for England as their party conference gets underway in Liverpool. One plan is to bring 300,000 derelict homes back into use. 10 workers at an NHS trust have been taken off active duty or suspended over concerns about unauthorised access of 3-year-old Noah Wood's medical records. The youngster died earlier this month after going missing from a play area in the village of Brantham in Suffolk. Former Labour Health Secretary Alan Milburn says it's shocking.
3: There is absolutely no excuse for that sort of thing. It's not the first time. You've seen it in the health service. Sometimes you see it elsewhere in the public services. I mean, the government needs to ensure that proper safeguards are in place to make sure that sort of thing just isn't capable of happening.
1: The Duke of Sussex says it's great to be back in Britain and his children are both happy. Prince Harry and wife Meghan moved home a month ago after 6 years in the US. And Republic of Ireland goalkeeper Gavin Bazunu has pulled out of his team's controversial Nations League match against Israel tonight. He said he tries to be the best a person of principle. That's the latest. I'm Jenny Barsby.

0: You have that look on your face.
1: Yeah.
0: You asked for this.
1: Well, no. Well, yeah, but there's lots of other covers of Grease songs.
0: I particularly like that one because they've done it so differently.
1: Yeah. And I have this feeling this is the band that was here recently.
0: No.
1: And I just don't know who it is.
0: No, but the Lemmings.
1: Okay.
0: No, I've never heard of them either.
1: No.
0: But no, I heard that on, it was some American series, soap opera, that I heard it on. And I thought, I know who I can stump with that one, I thought to myself.
1: Uh-huh.
0: And before the news, Greased Lightning by?
1: No clue.
0: Westlife.
1: Oh, see, we never had to deal with Take That, with Westlife, with any of that stuff. We never had any of them in Canada. They sort of blitzed.
0: That's just boasting now.
1: No. We had the Backstreet Boys and all of that American crap that we had to contend with. But just, it was stuff that never crossed the Atlantic. Let's put it that way.
0: Indeed. Hello, it's Abbott Avenue Weekly LGBT plus show. By special request for Malcolm, we have 9 minutes and 56 seconds of The Grateful Dead up next. Before that,
1: another couple of stories next, and the first comes from Dr. Helen Weberly.
0: Triangulating on trans rights does not win democratic elections. Ed Markey defended trans young people openly in the Massachusetts Senate primary and won by 30 points. Seth Moulton lent legitimacy to anti-trans talking points and lost. The evidence is in. Abandoning trans people is not a strategy, it's a surrender. A Senate primary result cuts through a lot of noise very efficiently. In Massachusetts, 80-year-old Senator Ed Markey faced a primary challenge from Representative Seth Moulton, who is 47 and was being positioned as a kind of younger, sharper Democrat the party supposedly needs. Moulton had made a calculated decision to engage with the right's anti-trans sports argument. He said about trans kids playing sport, "I have two little girls. I don't want them getting run over on a playing field by a male or formerly male athlete." You know, it was that quote that made me finally realize the impression that these people are giving.
1: Oh, yeah. It has absolutely nothing to do with the fact that if you look at from a strength, growth, and development standpoint, anybody who is just barely pubescent and on some kind of hormone therapy, they don't develop the same way. They develop much more feminine.
0: Well, no, exactly, which is the reason for using puberty blockers and, you know, ad infinitum. We've had that conversation. Mm-hmm. But what, you know, the mental picture that these people are actually drawing is me deciding that I am going to call myself a woman and get onto a sports pitch with a bunch of 12-year-old girls.
1: Mm-hmm. But this is always the belief, yep, when it comes to it. And yep, I'm not even going to dive into the fact that Seth Moulton is also ex-military. Now, there are a handful of things where he's actually quite adept. This is not one of them.
0: Yeah. Moulton later framed this as addressing Republican attacks head on. It was not that. Agreeing with an attack is not addressing it. And lending legitimacy to a bad faith argument is not confronting it. What Moulton actually did was confirm to Republican voters that their framing was reasonable, while telling trans kids and everyone who loves them that he was not really on their side. Markey took a different route entirely. As Josh Ackley described it in The Advocate, Markey confronted Moulton directly, defended transgender young people, accused politicians of throwing vulnerable children under the political bus, and refused to behave as though association with trans Americans represented some embarrassing liability requiring distance. Markey won by 30 points.
1: The interesting thing about Ed Markey is he is a rare breed. And by that, I mean the fact that he is an octogenarian who actually still has a functioning brain. When you look at the rest of Washington, that doesn't exist.
0: Including one at the very top. There is a persistent idea inside Democratic politics that trans issues are uniquely toxic. A live wire that will destroy any candidate who touches it. I understand where that fear comes from. The right has spent enormous resources trying to make trans people a defining culture war issue of this era, and a lot of political consultants have read the noise as a signal. But the Massachusetts result is not an outlier. It is a data point that fits a pattern that keeps being ignored by people who want to ignore it. Anyone who cares more about a trans kid running track than about the cost of groceries, reproductive rights, or ICE conduct in the streets is not going to vote for a Democrat, regardless of how carefully that Democrat words their position on youth sport. They were never available. Chasing them costs the votes of people who were. I would add a comment in here about Tallarico in Texas, who has actually kind of...
1: He's backpedaled a bit.
0: Yeah, but that I understand.
1: Oh, no.
0: Look
1: here's
0: at
1: the
0: where
1: thing.
0: He is.
1: Here's the thing. It sort of lends itself to something that I was thinking of. The attempt is being made to be somewhat, quote, centrist. Because they're looking for a certain group of Republicans that they think that they can swing over and bring them closer. So the closer they come to the middle, the Republicans, quote, feel like it's close enough. So they're matching the kitchen table issues. They're matching these other things. Ew, that trans stuff, I don't really go for that. So they're trying to find a way to bridge a gap. Now, the problem is every time they do that, because it was a primary and not an actual election, all they've done is undercut themselves. And this is why Markey wins by such an amount, because he says, this is how it is, this is how it's going to be, and if you don't like it, don't vote.
0: Yeah, which is actually the way to do it. The people writing Speak Up for your LGBTQ plus friends on their bags at concerts are not fringe figures. There are a great many people, including straight men, who would not necessarily describe themselves as activists, who are not hostile to trans people, and who notice when a politician treats trans kids as expendable. They notice, and some of them decide that a party willing to throw the most vulnerable people under the bus in search of votes is not a party worth turning out for. Republicans are not worried about girls' sports. If they were, there would be a policy to show for it. Investment in girls' athletics, protections against harassment, funding for coaching. There is none of that. What there is instead is a well-funded, carefully targeted campaign to make voters afraid of trans people and to keep them afraid, because a frightened voter who is furious about something that is not really happening to them is a voter who is not thinking clearly about their economic situation, their health care, or their rights. That is the strategy. Keep the spotlight on a trans teenager trying to join the swim team while everything else happens to be out of frame. Democrats who play along with this are not being strategic. They are helping it work. What Markey did was not heroic in any complicated sense. He looked at the argument in front of him, saw that it was being made in bad faith, and said so. He saw a group of young people being used as political ammunition by people who have no genuine concern for their welfare, and he said so. He refused to perform embarrassment about his own values. That is what allyship actually looks like in practice. Not a bag slogan at a concert, though I do not want to dismiss the person who wore it, because visibility matters too. But in the political arena, allyship means not flinching when the pressure arrives. It means understanding that silence reads as agreement and that careful distance reads as abandonment. Trans young people do not need politicians who privately support them. They need politicians who say so clearly when the room is full of people who don't. I've watched this pattern repeat for long enough to find it genuinely baffling. The evidence that standing with trans people is not an electoral liability keeps accumulating. The assumption that it is keeps driving decisions. At some point, you have to ask who benefits from democratic politicians believing that trans people are too dangerous to defend. The answer to that question is not trans people and not Democrats. Markey won by 30 points. That number is not ambiguous. It's not a fluke of Massachusetts politics or a function of incumbency alone. It is what happens when a politician treats the people being attacked as people worth defending, and when they trust their voters to understand the difference between a real problem and a manufactured one.
1: Yeah, and having a message, sticking to the message, and saying, this is my job, this is what I intend to do. If you agree with me, vote for me. And funnily enough, people did.
0: Yeah, odd how that works, isn't it? In the meantime, this next story comes from LGBTQ Nation.
1: The United States treats trans kids poorly. State legislatures and school boards are instituting bans on appropriate inclusion in school sports, the right to use the correct bathroom, and access to gender-affirming care. We have evidence and research on both the short and long-term effects of those policies, and history will remember us if we don't overturn them soon. Perhaps 50 or even 30 years ago, it would have been reasonable to plead ignorance to say we didn't know how best to help trans kids. Well, 100 years ago, we had a growing modern understanding of trans people, their needs, and how to ensure they had a fulfilling life. But the Nazis, the burning of the library at the Hirschfeld Institute of Sexology, the Hays Code, and conservative ideals during globalization helped put a stop to all of that for a few decades. But we've been relearning all that was lost and more, and we're recovering from our existence being covered up for so long. The backlash we're seeing now isn't from a couple of people society doesn't understand. It's coming from the face of a wealth of knowledge and studies that show the efficacy of gender affirmation and the risks of poor mental health and suicidal ideation when that gendered identity is denied. Armed with all of that information, legislatures and school boards are denying the facts and pushing further trans bans, attempting to bar social transition in school, instigating forced outing, and rolling back protections intended to help address bullying and discrimination. Some of those policies may be political grandstanding to win votes, but they have very real-world impacts. The Human Rights Campaign Foundation, HRCF, the educational arm of the Human Rights Campaign, just released a new report based on their National Educator Survey on school climate and bullying. They surveyed hundreds of educators from 42 states as well as Washington, D.C., to see how these policies are being implemented and what their effects really are. While the results might not be entirely surprising, they do enumerate just how much of an effect these policies have. Educators from states with restrictive policies received less LGBT plus training, saw more harassment of LGBT plus people, and those assumed to be queer, and felt less like they could step in when things got out of hand. All of that leads to a less inclusive environment. And that shows up among students. 40% of educators reported anti-LGBT plus as a real problem in their schools, warning that it should concern every parent, educator,

0: cost of how not doing these things. Mm. And we know the cost of not doing all of these things. That's more like it. We are armed with all of that information to support people, and history will remember it. Instead, we have policies that are actively harming trans kids in a way that we can predict, and history will remember that too. But all is not hopeless. There are things we can do. This doesn't have to be the era that history remembers for torturing trans children. It can be the era where a minority tried to hurt trans kids, and we stopped it. Some of the anti-trans pressure on trans kids is coming from state and federal positions, especially when it comes to gender-affirming care. Swaying those elections can feel insurmountable if you live in a deep red state. Of course, we should still try. But those school boards have more control over policy than you may think. School boards vote on policies to introduce and how to respond to state and federal policy, when the district complies and when it fights back. Schools represent one of the biggest battlegrounds for trans kids. It's the main place they'll struggle with bathroom and sports bans, prohibitions on social transitioning, a lack of protection against bullying, book bans, and limits on what educators are allowed to teach. Those school boards are elected, and communities all too often ignore those races. Far-right groups like Moms for Liberty already know the power of the school board, and they're ahead of us. That's a problem. But lower community engagement can make those seats easier to flip. We can encounter it by increasing engagement and elevating prominent community members who reflect inclusive values. The school board in Sarasota, Florida, was once led by Moms for Liberty co-founder Bridget Ziegler. But earlier this year, a campaign flipped the school board, even in the heart of a red state. A pro-trans candidate who fronts a punk band is trying to do the same in Wyoming. The safety of trans kids is on the line. So what's your local school board doing?
1: As I was listening to this, one of the thoughts, and it may have been a thought that goes through the head of somebody who's listening to this, so I'll share it with you, is this relevant to this country? And the answer to that is absolutely it is. We have parent-teacher associations who have mm-hmm. some degree of power in schools, and all you need is one of these, right-wing bigots to get in control there, and they'll be trying to pull all of this kind of stunt over here.
0: All you got to do is look. Let's face it. All you've got to do is look at some of the academies and who's on the parental boards for those academies.
1: Yeah.
0: And let's face it, one of the first things that they have is money. Now, people that have money tend to be more controlling. You know it. I know it. I've seen it in different countries. I've seen it firsthand. I've been on the receiving end of it.
1: No, absolutely. And when it comes down to it, when those voices finally are silenced, as they must ultimately be, if everybody is going to live happily ever after, are we going to look back on this time? What side of the fence are you going to be standing on? Me? I'll be standing with trans people. How about you?
2: Abba-gabba-doo!

0: That's the Grateful Dead on Shmoo FM. There you go, Malcolm. He asked for it ages ago. Terrapin Station. Hello, it's Abba Dabba Doo, the UK's longest running queer radio show. Is that right? Yes.
1: Don't question it.
0: We have Floyd Kramer coming up next. Before that,
1: another couple of stories. The first from Queerty.
0: By now, you've probably heard of Chris Gallant, the gay Democratic congressional hopeful whose X-rated photos have been spread all over the New York Post. Republicans are trying to turn the political newcomer into a miscreant. Instead, he's become a unifying figure. Gays and other people who understand the concept of consensual sex are rallying around him. Up until last Sunday, Gallant was relatively anonymous. While Dems are bracing for a blue wave, he's running in a red downstate New York district that the Ayatollah carried with 54% of the vote. The Republican incumbent, Nick LaLotta, defeated his Democratic opponent by nearly 11 points in 2024, but then the Post published a series of pictures from Gallant's past work as a model for Mr. S. Leather, a San Francisco-based company that specializes in bondage gear. In them, Gallant is wearing a harness, a collar, Aussie bum underwear, and sporting either a shaved head or a blue mohawk. I've seen the pictures. They look great, actually. Sexually explicit shots of Gallant are circulating as well. Despite running in right-wing Long Island, Gallant is owning up to the graphic pics. For him, a healthy and thriving out gay man, sex is nothing to be ashamed of. That's more than we can say for a plethora of magra-lined candidates, including a gay-hating ex-underwear model who ran for Congress in Florida. Gallant's Mr. S photos first appeared online in 2011 and were taken down sometime in 2020. The Post obtained them via the Internet Archives. Immediately, Gallant copped to them. His attorney, Sara Azari, told the Murdoch-owned Rag they were consensual photos that Gallant took with his then-partner. She said Chris was also friends with the owner of Mr. S. Leather, and the shoot was intended to be fun and personal, with the understanding that Mr. S. could use select images in connection with certain products. Azari explained that Gallant asked the racy photos to be removed when he wanted to pursue a career in public service. In a text to supporters, Gallant stood by his decision to partake in the kinky shoots. He said, "I'm not embarrassed or ashamed. I've always been unapologetically me." Last Tuesday, Gallant called the story a political hit, adding, "I won't allow my private life to be distorted and weaponized against me." Showing that the pics are irrelevant to his character, Gallant is a Black Hawk helicopter pilot and has served in the Army National Guard since 2006. The former air traffic controller and union leader is also a volunteer firefighter. Well, obviously a miscreant then. Throughout his campaign, Gallant has leaned into his experiences as a National Guardsman and a public servant. When it comes to Congress, a body that includes accused and confirmed domestic abusers, sexual harassers and philanderers, Gallant actually seems more than qualified. As expected, MAGA Republicans are trying to disqualify Gallant over his naughty pics. Meanwhile, they embraced a former underwear model who took part in racy shoots himself. John Strand, a WeHo party boy turned J-6er, Weehaw is west of, I can't remember, it's to...
1: West Hollywood.
0: West Hollywood. And J6?
1: January 6th. Oh, so he was an insurrectionist.
0: Oh, one of them. John Strand, a Weehaw party boy turned J6er, ran for Congress this year in a Florida Republican primary. His opponents included a cast of deplorable characters, including the disgraced Madison Cawthorn and former Representative Chris Collins, who served 2 years for insider trading. Though Strand is apparently straight, he partied with a gay friend group people from his flamboyant past told Mother Jones. In one set of modelling pics, Strand is wearing tight black briefs and black high-top sneakers. As we've established, we're totally cool with ex-underwear and adult models running for Congress, but they can't be hypocrites. Strand has turned his back on the gays, embracing a vehemently anti-LGBT plus platform. On the opposite end, Gallant stays true to himself. People appreciate that. To many, the story isn't that Gallant once wore a bondage collar or performed oral in a cage. It's that he looks chuffin' hot. Even straight people understand. One ally posted, "This avatar cosplay is messing me up. Gay people are so funny." Given that our president, it's got a star by it, has been found liable for sexual assault and accused of myriad sex crimes, trying to bury Gallant over consensual role play is a shameless ploy. Judging by the support he's received, many can see that. We prefer a good boy over a MAGA rump swab any day.
1: But it's a case,
0: rump swab. I like that one. I remember that.
1: But it is a case of do as I say, not as I do. And well, this is it's we're back to that other one, hypocrisy.
0: It's always the same with these people. It's the same story, you know, it's the same meat, different gravy every time with them. And you know, I'm surprised that more people... Well, actually, I'm surprised that it's taken people as long as it is obviously taking for them to realise that the current... what's the word? Iteration of the Republican Party is not for anybody but themselves.
1: Well, there are a couple of things about that. And one of them is the fact that the typical Yankee Doodle dandy does not engage in politics until around primary season. And quite frankly, most of them don't get the political education that they need. They don't know anything about the platforms. They don't know anything about the local candidates until it comes time to actually vote. And right now, they're talking about things like triple thin skin fatigue. And so hopefully that's going to lower the turnout. But then again, you've also got to deal with the fact that you've got gerrymandering. You've got to deal with the fact that you have the potential for vote theft. You've got the potential for armed agents showing up at polling stations for intimidation factors, none of which are allowed. But you know full well that this is exactly what they're going to try to do.
0: Absolutely.
1: So this whole blue wave that they're talking about, scary. And then Murdoch owns the Post.
0: In the meantime, over to Canada with this story from LGBTQ Nation.
1: In a hearing convened by Canada's Alberta Human Rights Tribunal last Monday, the lawyer for an anti-trans advocate in the small town of Westlock, which is about 90 miles north of Edmonton, argued that a flyer distributed by her client calling on residents to protest the installation of a rainbow crosswalk with a trans flag was not hate speech, but an exercise in free speech. In opening remarks at the hearing, attorney Allison Pejovic said, "Could it be upsetting? Yes. Could it cause hurt feelings? Yes. Does it cause a person to feel hatred and contempt for trans individuals? We will say the answer to that question is a resounding no." The complaint was filed against the flyer's author, Benita Peterson, by Westlock residents Lori Hodge in June 2023. It alleges that Peterson's flyer discriminated on the grounds of gender, gender expression, and gender identity. The flyer, posted on public and private property in Westlock and online, read, "Say no to the Rainbow Crosswalk in Westlock," and urged residents to contact their elected representatives, share the notice with fellow constituents, and attend a town council meeting to protest the crosswalk. Peterson also detailed the goals of what she called the transgender agenda in the flyer, including depopulation and an effort to confuse children about gender and sexuality.
0: Steph.
1: Yeah.
0: Tell me about this transgender agenda. Is there much more to it than living life as I want to live it?
1: Yeah, and what you're essentially what it is from the right is a word salad. And I have to be careful what I say about this for one simple reason. There is genuinely a chance that I could be 6 degrees of separation from this person.
0: Yeah.
1: Literally in Alberta, that was the province I grew up in. Now, describing gender-affirming care as chemical castration and genital mutilation, the flyer read, "Your children will be rendered infertile and unable to reproduce, become patients for life that require never-ending medical treatment, and live a shortened lifespan." Well, guess what? I'm already going to live a shortened lifespan because of other things.
0: Well, yeah, could it be that the stress of living under the umbrella of such hatred as the transgender population has to is actually part of the thing that is shortening their lives? I wonder.
1: Now, here's the interesting thing. This is a week after the Saddle Lake thing,
0: yeah,
1: where the First Nations are creating a sanctuary for trans people. Dustin Clout, legal counsel for the director of Alberta Human Rights Commission, described Hodge as an ally of the LGBT plus community and said she experienced emotional and mental distress because of Peterson's publications. He said the flyer contained harmful narratives, including misinformation about gender-affirming care and the existential denial of transgender people's identities, in contravention of the Alberta Human Rights Act. In an affidavit, Hodge, now a member of the Westlock City Council, expressed her dismay over the flyer. She said, "To this day, I am distressed and burdened on behalf of the children who asked for the Rainbow Crosswalk and the family and friends who are or were victimized by the appalling characterization of their lives." Hodge added she continues to hear about the negative consequences of Peterson's anti-trans advocacy and ensuing toxic climate in Westlock, citing one resident's pride flag being ripped down and destroyed. Witnesses include Jennifer Garvey, a transgender woman from Edmonton, who said in an affidavit that the flyer confirmed and steeled her decision not to visit her father in Westlock. She said, "The flyers made me feel like if I were to visit a rural community and even so much as stop at a gas station, I might be at risk of harassment or violence." Peterson is represented by the far-right Justice Center for Constitutional Freedoms, a Canadian legal advocacy group. Their clients have included defendants accused of discriminating against a trans woman denied service at a waxing salon and a small Canadian university fighting to retain anti-LGBT plus college rules. Peterson's website, All Fired Up for Freedom, includes a list of LGBT plus events and policies across Alberta that she urges her followers to protest or shut down. Now, this is exactly the climate and why I say what I say about not being able to go back to Alberta.
0: Well, yeah, I think really to make people feel, what's the word, unsafe, unwelcome in their homelands is just, well, it's a disgusting thing to do.
2: 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Give me some good news.

0: That's Floyd Kramer on Shmoo FM. On the rebound, hello, it's Abba Dabba Doo, your weekly LGBT plus show. We'll be dancing into 1300 with the Tramps next. Before that,
1: our last story comes from LGBTQ Nation.
0: A queer Torah study group in Portland, Oregon, wants LGBT plus people to know that they have always been a part of Jewish history. Rabbi Emerita Ariel Stone, who helped start the study group at Congregation Shir Tikva, said it's all in how you look at things, adding, if you look back at Jewish teachings about the Torah, it says that there are 70 different ways to understand any piece of Torah, any word, any command, any story. She added, it's not complete unless you turn it over again and turn it over again and look at it in different ways. You're queering your perspective of it simply by studying it the way you're meant to study it. And Yael Maruskas, a lay leader at the temple, said the goal isn't to prove that certain biblical characters are queer, but to examine the text more openly and challenge long-held assumptions. As an example, Maruskas said Genesis 1 is incredibly queer. God creates an Adam, which is a creature that is a sort of a man and a woman. It's not really clear, but they need to be cleaved apart from one another, which invites an interesting question about what exactly is going on here. She also brought up a passage about the love shared between Ruth and Naomi, stating, one of the most beautiful passages and expressions of love in the entire Bible is between two women. Ruth says to Naomi, I will literally go where you go. I will die where you die. I mean, what is that if not a marriage? Maruskas said the group has been incredibly healing for many queer people, as it has helped them feel more welcome in the Jewish religion, adding, it's the first time anyone has told them, you actually aren't an outsider to this. This book is full of people like you. While Shir Tikva is clearly a progressive synagogue, other sects of Judaism are not so open-minded. Orthodox Jewish queer folks and their allies have continually pushed for inclusion as valuable community members rather than accept exclusion from their faith, but Orthodox rabbis have argued that religious queer phobia stems more from adherence to Jewish law rather than anti-LGBT plus sentiment, something a course like Shir Tikva's would debunk. Critics of these anti-LGBT plus attitudes also point out that Orthodox institutions aren't as opposed to people who violate other parts of Jewish law, like people who drive on Shabbat, the day of rest that extends from Friday evening to Saturday evening, or those who violate kosher dietary laws, like eating, I don't know, cheeseburgers. It took until 2025, for example, for Yeshivat Choveve Torah, an all-male Orthodox Jewish rabbinical school in Riverdale, New York, to ordain its first out rabbi, Tige Cleary. Cleary's June the 12th ordination ceremony came 6 years after the school refused to ordain another gay student whose public wedding engagement went viral online. Also last year, the private Orthodox Jewish University Yeshiva finally recognized its on-campus LGBT plus student club after a years-long legal battle. And that now, I don't want to get into issues in the Middle East. I want, I accept everybody for who they are. I have a lot of Jewish friends. I have a large number of Muslim friends as well. So I sit right on that. Both sides are wrong in varying degrees, if you ask me. What I have noticed about Jewish people, having lived in a Jewish community for a couple of summers, is just how accepting of other people they actually are. I remember, it was 2001, the first time that I worked on a program for the United American Hebrew Congress, a Jewish summer camp, if you will, that one of the staff members actually, she turned around and she said, "Can we stop that counselor wearing a cross? This is a Jewish camp." And I heard it and I'm like, "Listen, if you're not going to pull her up on that, I'm going home." And sure enough, they did. And all of a sudden, she started having conversations about Christianity. And we shared the things that we have in common. Mm-hmm. But, as a lapsed Christian, I don't agree with any particular religion. I understand that some people find
1: great comfort in faith.
0: There we go. Great comfort in faith. I don't. Because of my experiences growing up with the Holy Roman Catholic Church, I have the exact opposite. I find any faith actually quite an abhorrent thing to think about. But that's just me.
1: Mm-hmm.
0: When it comes to something like this, where we are saying to kids, look at it in a different way.
1: That actually lines up, because there was one phrase in there that struck me. And this is actually one of the problems that we have, because it comes down to a single word, and that is the word interpretation. And when it actually says in the piece, 70 or more interpretations. This is exactly going to continue to be the biggest single issue, which means that you can have something be co-opted and corrupted because it is nothing more than an interpretation that somebody wrote.
2: Abba-dabba-doo! Give up now while you're behind.
0: FM. Our time is fast coming to an end. What are you up to this week?
1: Well, tomorrow is Monday, so it's Time Capsule from 9 to 11. There'll be a rebroadcast on Sunday. The repopulated wheel of my misfortune has not been kind to me thus far. That's okay. I genuinely don't mind that, but I'm hoping for a year that works in my favor next time.
0: Okay.
1: And no Trans-Canada Cruise Control this week, because I will have run away for a week.
0: The both of us are getting out of here. Lakes, once again, thank you for your company today.
3: Thank you for having me.
0: Well, thank you for being had. just a quick reminder that we're taking 3 weeks off over the next three Sundays. It's a chance to, if you haven't heard it, or if you have a chance to hear it again, my special series on coming out stories that I produced last year. That's just about it from us for now. Thank you so much for your company for the past couple of hours. I'm back on Tuesday for Parker's Packed Lunch. And then, we're back on the 25th, but we've established that already. In the meantime, we'll leave you with the Tramps. Bye for now.

0: Oscar, get out of here.
1: FM. From the Sky News Centre at 1 o'clock. A major security operation is taking place in a Gloucestershire village where several men have been arrested on suspicion of explosives offences. A police cordon's in place around large parts of Welford, which is close to an RAF base used by the US Air Force for missions in Iran. Northern Ireland's First Minister has been criticised for joining protesters blocking a road against an Orange Order parade in Portadown. Michelle O'Neill's described the decision to allow the procession down the largely nationalist Garvaki Road as madness. It's a view echoed by Sinn Féin President Mary Lou MacDonald, who was also there.
2: The Secretary of State needs to intervene. The Chief Constable of the PSNI need to intervene. This is madness. This, in fact, is primitive treatment of any community in 2026.
1: The Prime Minister says he's prepared to make unpopular decisions so he can reform the social care system. Andy Burnham said the current way of funding it isn't working. Meanwhile, the government's announced two new housing policies as Labour's party conference kicks off in Liverpool. One helps first-time buyers with lower deposits, while the other aims to bring 300,000 derelict homes in England back into use. Housing Secretary Angela Rayner says she wants to empower people to own their own homes.
3: So this is about bringing hope to people and moving forward from what we had, which was a decade and a half of stagnation and austerity, and we want to move the country forward, which is a different way of doing things.
1: 10 workers at an NHS trust have been taken off active duty over concerns they access the medical records of 3-year-old Noah Woods. The youngster died earlier this month after going missing from a play area in Suffolk. And the Pope has held mass for 150,000 worshippers at the pilgrimage site of Lourdes in the south of France. He is due to meet survivors of sexual abuse.

0: Hi you guys, welcome back to the Culture Club. I hope you've all had a fabulous week so far. So that first song, after some technical issues just there at the beginning, but that first song was Come Fly With Me by Frank Sinatra, but then the second song was Stop the Wedding by Ash, and which was released back in August. So today I'm going to be playing some new releases. I know I played quite a wee bit of an old song there at the beginning, but my playlist is all new releases today. But I'm very, very excited for today's show because I'm joined by two guests. I'm joined by Susan and Rashmi from the National Literacy Trust. And they are both leading the National Year of Reading here in Scotland. Hi, Susan. Hi, Rashmi. I hope you can hear me now. And you are joining on Zoom. Can you hear me? Yeah.
1: Yeah. Hi. We can hear you. Hello, everyone.
0: Oh, fantastic. Yes. Because of the wonders of modern technology, we can still chat to each other even if we're not in the same room. So you guys are joining me on Zoom today. And so the listeners may remember back in June, I was joined on the show by Rashmi from the National Literacy Trust. And we had such a great discussion about this national campaign to encourage reading across the UK. But this campaign certainly isn't over. And it's a pleasure to have both Susan and Rashmi back on the show, who, like I said, they're heading the campaign in Scotland and they're here to promote the movement further. So the first thing that I wanted to reflect on when Rashmi was on the show, we were discussing the summer campaign, like looking forward to the summer campaign and how important that was. And I wonder if you guys, we can maybe reflect back on that. Like, do you guys think that there was a success? Like, how have you felt that the National Year of Reading has gone so far, particularly in the summertime?
1: Hi everyone, I'm Susan, the Scotland lead for National Year of Reading. The summer campaign was fantastic. We had so much activity across our partner organisations. Across Scotland on the whole, we're working with around 80 organisations who are directly delivering reading activities and reading initiatives, which is really, really good. And a lot more who have pledged support. But in particular, I think what the highlights have been of when we've actually... some of the activities we've done with authors such as Danny Scott, who's the author of Callum's New Teams, is all about football. Yes. So we have partnered up with football community trusts such as Aberdeen Community Trust, down in Glasgow with Partick Thistle, with Greenock Morton. And what we've been doing is taking authors into those it might be after school activity clubs or the summer holiday programmes, and we did author events. And it was just brilliant because, you know, we would have Danny reading part of his story, yeah. Then to have the kids lining up doing penalty shootouts, and then getting them to make up part of the story about the penalty shootout. And it was just fantastic because at the start of the event, you might have had a room full of 30 kids quite reluctant to take part, to say the least. And then by the end of it, you'd have all these kids that were just so enthusiastic and really, really enjoying it. And I think for me, that's the kind of moments that you just think, wow, this is where we can make an impact. This is where we can change children's reading experiences to make it really positive and fun and relevant to them. So that's, so we've done lots of things like that right across, the summer. And Rash, we can tell you a bit more about some of the stuff we've been doing in Aberdeen, but particularly, you've worked with First Sands and some of the younger children in the nurseries, but generally, it's been great to do those types of activities.
0: Because I know that this campaign came around originally because of the decline in reading, and yep. I believe that there's like one statistic that it's only 3 in 10 children will read in their free time. So that was one thing that they had to capitalise on that. They obviously knew that there was a decline there. And like you said, there was a lot of kids in these groups who were reluctant at first, but Yunz kind of used the summer of reading and the summer of sports as well. And that's something that Yunz did to use and to encourage the movement of reading or the act of reading as a hobby. And I know...
1: Yeah.
0: Yeah, what
1: are you going to? I was going to say, we've just, I was hoping to talk a little bit about, we've actually had an interim report on the National Year of Reading.
0: Yeah.
1: That then kind of, and our annual literacy survey as well. So we've got two pieces of evidence now that support the fact that actually we are beginning to see what we say, the seeds of change. You know, we've got a slight, you know, kind of movement in those things. So the annual literacy survey that takes part takes place at the start of the year. So in Scotland, the actual figure in Scotland was 30% of children in 2025. Only 30% of children said they enjoyed reading for pleasure. And only one in six would actually read in their spare time. That has actually gone up to 37% of children saying they enjoy reading.
2: Yeah.
1: And 20% saying that they will read on a date. And it's still way lower than it was 20 years ago, but it's really, really encouraging just to see some of those percentages creep up for us. And for us, what will be the, you know, the absolute legacy for this campaign was if that does continue to grow, you know, year on year. But, you know, that was certainly encouraging for us. As I say, it's not a magic wand. It's not changed everything, but just to see some of those results come through. And certainly, and we've had an interim report, again, UK-wide for the National Year of Reading. And it has done some polling for us. They did some polling at the start of the campaign and they're doing some interim polling and then they'll do polling at the end of the campaign. And that initial polling showed that one in five adults across the UK felt more positive about reading than they did at the start of the campaign, which again is just so encouraging.
0: It just demonstrates what the campaign is doing.
1: Exactly. And even more so for us because, as you know, part of the campaign was very much targeting communities where reading was in the most decline.
0: Yeah.
1: Sometimes that is, and also looking at parents with young children as well, because we know that if you get children reading when they're young, then they become lifelong readers and they love that. So what's really encouraging about the interim report was that 34% of parents were more aware of reading and of the campaign itself, which was, you know, fantastic for us. So just seeing some of those results come in is good.
0: Yeah, because it is a partnership between like adults and kids. And I know in the summertime it's like a big thing because kids, they're off for school, and how can parents utilize this time to, when they're not in school, to still keep up with their reading? And I know that the National Year of Reading has so many resources online that parents can use, and even just like educators can use. And I know with like, is it the summertime is finished and kids have gone back to school, but I know that there's like plenty of resources that's out there for the schools to use as well.
1: Yeah.
0: And Rashmi, I was wondering if you could like reflect on maybe specific things in Aberdeen, because I know that you took part in the Woodside Give It a Go in order to promote the National Year of Reading here for SHMU as well. So I wonder if you could like chat and tell us about that experience as well.
2: Yeah, absolutely, absolutely. And the summer has been quite busy, if not Aberdeen, well, the entire nation, but specifically for Aberdeen, it has been really, really busy. We were involved in activities with, different organization, charity, a volunteer organization, and obviously we had an author event at SHMU.
0: Yes.
2: The Woodside event last month on the 30th of August. So we had David Ross, who has written seven different novels. Two is just coming out. So it was a fantastic engagement of people of all ages, basically. He was talking about, writing from different perspective, igniting different interests, whatever you're passionate about, how do you channelize your thoughts into writing. We had children present at the session as well. So that was fantastic because he though tried to plan it around adults, but it was amazing to see that engagement with kids too. Also, we had a fabulous event with the nursery at First Sons. We had the illustrator John Bishop coming up. So he has written, he has illustrated the big book for children, Slug in a Mug, and he had a lovely day. We had two sessions there at First Sons for the nursery kids. So engaging, full of colors. They were like drawing, storytelling, and we also had conversation with parents. It is like you mentioned, Rihanna, during the holidays, it is quite difficult for parents to take out time because there's a time always busy, you know, with the children, but actually that is the time that you build your rapport with the children. And it was amazing. That is exactly the fantastic time to have children and parents together on the same platform and connect reading through storytelling, through illustration events like these. I have been working with prisons as well. So through reading and, you know, sharing stories or books, they actually create a bond that is like beyond our imagination, you know. Yeah, it was amazing to see how parents connected with children through these, you know, little moments.
0: Fantastic.
2: Everlasting.
0: And it's fantastic that there were so many of these, like, opportunities here in Aberdeen. And it's so great to hear about these authors and illustrators that are coming together. And you can see online through the campaign the different kind of people and the different people from different backgrounds who are championing the National Year of Reading, because everyone knows how important it is, and there is something in it for everyone. And the big theme for the National Year of Reading is, of course, Go All In, which is a fantastic theme, because it really is just, people can just take that and they can run with it themselves, and you can find a hobby that you're interested in. And that's obviously what they were trying to do with the Summer of Reading, and they were honing in on the summer, like the Summer of Sports, and how those two can be like interconnected, like anything can be interconnected, and you can find that. You can hone in on your passion through reading as well. But

0: for October to champion the Summer of Reading, or not Summer of Reading, the National Year of Reading.
1: Yeah, absolutely. So in October, we're looking at Reading for Wellbeing. As we all know, reading is really good for our creativity, our imagination, but actually reading is also good for our health and well-being. And there's been numerous research and studies to show that it helps us relax, it helps us unwind, reading can reduce stress, it helps to build social connections. So all these things really help with our whole kind of mental well-being. So the push in October is just around taking time out to read, whatever that be. So take time out to yourself, take time out to read. But we're also kind of thinking, again, with that idea of making reading fun as well. So we've got a number of engagement events as well that will just help to make reading fun. So there's two or three big moments that we're wanting people to get engaged with. So the first one is the Scottish Libraries and Information Council. They have on the 7th of October what they call the We Read, and that is going to be kind of Scotland's national moment or celebration of reading, when they're just asking people to take time out to read. So that happens on the 7th of October. People can sign up to that at they just need to pledge support to read, and that's on, they just need to look at We Read. It's called We Read, so you can find that online. The National Literary Trust and National Year of Reading have got an exciting Guinness World Record attempt happening. So we want to get the most people reading online at an event. Now, we're doing this in partnership with the British Council, so that means it's going to be an international event. And we have different, timings for different age groups. So for younger children, you can join between 10 and 12, etc. And it goes like that. But again, just the idea of just making reading fun, making it relevant to people, just having fun with it as well to encourage more people to read. So that's happening throughout the day on the 8th of October. Again, you can find all information about that on the Gawlin and the National Literacy Trust sites around the Guinness World Record attempt. And then we've got an initiative that's launching on the 10th of October that is actually World Mental Health Day, and we have a free digital downloadable short stories collection from some of Scotland's best known writers. So like Val McDermid, Ian Rankin have contributed excerpts from their latest novels, and you'll be able to scan this, just scan a QR code and download that book. And that's very much about little short reads. So what you can read, 6 minutes, 10 minutes, just a little take time out to read. So that's what that's encouraging. And those QR codes will be displayed on buses and transport networks throughout Scotland. So we're really, really excited to have that, because that's just giving people access to books that they wouldn't have, access to stories, and just to, you know, as you say, just encouraging people to just take time out. Just take time out for yourself, take time out to unwind with stories. And that's not just, you know, obviously this is really good for adults to help with their well-being, but children and especially teenagers as well find this a really useful way to help to unwind and de-stress as well. Just that's the kind of the main message around October. And so it's some really exciting and fun stuff to get involved in too. But just generally, the general message is take time out to read. Whatever you do in October, take time out to read.
0: Yes, take time out, even if it's like 10 minutes, which I believe is the Guinness, the Global Guinness World Record. It's just 10 minutes. So they normally say it's quality over quantity, but it's quantity over quality, I guess, because they want to just demonstrate the amount of people that it's on a global scale that they're holding in line, and they're just going to read for 10 minutes. And you can also like use the Gawlin, and you can read anything. I believe it's not, there's no set thing you have to read. It's not a novel or nothing.
1: There'll be a reading moment they'll ask people to kind of take part in, so you can just read whatever you want. But there's also be authors online as well, so they'll have a chat and they'll do a bit of a reading. So it'll be a real event for people and enjoyable for people to participate in. So yeah, so that would be the getting everybody online. There'll be a reading moment online, as you say, you can read your own thing. But also we'll have our authors on live at those events as well, talking about their inspiration, what's inspired them as writers and as readers. So yeah, it'll be a great event to get involved in. So
0: yeah, so more encouragement, like again, like
1: absolutely, and it's just like making reading accessible, making it relevant to people, making it fun for people as well. So, and to kind of just open up doors to them. So that's what reading's all about.
0: Yeah, and it's absolutely fantastic that the focus is, because I know that October is it is Mental Health Month. And I know for myself, my experience, I study English literature. Books are a very big, important part of my life. And I know that, like, how beneficial reading is for your mental health, just taking time and just, like, focus.

0: focusing on getting lost in like a new story, and exactly. I hope to take part in this this Global Guinness World Record. You said it was on the 8th of
1: October. It will start as per British time at 9 a.m. to 9 p.m. But again, like, people from all over the world can join. So there will be different sessions for different age group. So age five to eight, we will have dedicated sessions by Rashmi Sirdeshpande. She is a children books author, and there will be an illustrator, Nakul P. There, and for age 8 to 12, we have session timings 10 a.m. 2 p.m. 6 p.m. We will have Frank Quattrell voice. He is a children author again. So There will be talks about, you know, cinema culture stories around children. Then for age 12 to 16, there are other session timings, 11 a.m., 3 p.m., 7 p.m. And we will have sessions with Nathaniel Lesor. We will be, talking about a digital identity, confidence, family, school life. So he has, again, written children books around these themes. So it will be fantastic. And obviously for all of us 16 plus age group, we will have Co-Palmer and Zubs. They are presenters, TV presenters. They are book critics, literary critics, and we will be talking about everything around reading and well-being, and all authors, all themes. So those sessions will be around noon at 12, 4 p.m. and 8 p.m. So just go Aberdeen, go everyone and register. Yeah.
0: I definitely hope to check that out. That sounds like a fantastic event, a fantastic initiative, that so many people are getting involved, and the fact that there's something for every age group as well, and like so many different talks and themes that we can go all in for. Thank you guys so much for joining me on the Culture Club today. I was going to say I've got two new members of the Culture Club, but Rashmi, she was already a member, so I've got a new member. Susan, thank you so much, yes, both of you guys, for coming on. I guess best of luck for the rest of the campaign. I hope you enjoy it. And I know that listeners, they can take part by even just like pledging their support. You can pledge your support online. If you just look up the National Year of Reading, to just demonstrate like another voice, another person out there that shows that they care about such a vital activity. And it's important that we keep the momentum going, because it might just be the National Year of Reading 2026, but this is a movement to encourage it for the future. So thank you guys so much. Enjoy the rest of your Friday. Have a fantastic weekend, and I hope to chat to you guys again soon. Hopefully we can reflect back on the rest of the campaign.
2: So, yeah, we would love to do that. Okay, thank you so much for having us on.
0: Thank you guys. So thank you so much to Susan and Rashmi for joining me. I think it's time for another new release song. This next song is very, very sweet. It's a very sweet song. It's called Chain Reaction by Matilda Mann. I hope you enjoy it, and I will be chatting to you guys very soon.

That was Chain Reaction by Batilda Mann. Then one of their new releases, one of the new releases song in my new releases playlist. I love doing a new releases playlist because it just gives myself, but also you listeners, an opportunity to discover new music. So I've just got like a couple of new release songs lined up. Very different vibes. Some are upbeat like that last one, or some are a bit more angsty. But that's something to look forward to during the show. So before that last song, I was joined by two guests. I was joined by Susan and Rashmi from the National Literacy Trust, and they are championing the National Year of Reading 2026. And we had a fantastic discussion all about the upcoming campaign for Reading for Wellbeing in October, as October is Mental Health Awareness Month, and just taking time for yourself to read. And I think now is a perfect opportunity to highlight the perfect space to read, which is in a book club. So there are so many book clubs in Aberdeen, and what's great about book clubs now is that they're ever changing and they're evolving to fit individuals and individual needs and desires when it comes to reading, such as Breathing Space Studio. They run a casual weekly to monthly book club in Rosemount, where members chat over tea and biscuits. And there's also the Difficult Woman Book Club, an empowering local chapter reading works by female and non-binary authors. There's also the Silent Book Club. It's a group that meets, and it's just a dedicated space to read for some silent reading. And it's no set book or text. You just bring whatever you want, which is quite similar to the Bring Your Own Book Club. I know that one sounds kind of very random, but in that one you bring your own book and you kind of just chat about the book, and you either encourage people to read it or you give your opinion. You might not even encourage people to read it, but it's more about hearing different ideas about the different books and novels that people are reading. So there are many book clubs out there. There's also the, for students specifically, students of Aberdeen University, there is the Aberdeen University Book Club as well. So there's many different groups and book clubs that people can get involved in, and different spaces to encourage reading. And also another one that I want to highlight, it's not a book club, but is a creative writing group. It's the creative writing group with Open Book that is happening here at SHMU. So last week, or was it last week or the week before, I was joined by a local author, Emily Utter, and she's the one that is running these creative writing groups. She's acting as support to encourage creative writing and just get some assistance. And I think these kind of things, they go hand in hand with the National Year of Reading, because you'll be reading texts and responding to them and trying to like gather ideas and flourish your own creativity and your own creative writing. So these happen on the last Friday of every month, 10:30 a.m. to 12:30 p.m. So the first one actually took place today, but you are not obligated to go to all of them. So if you miss the one today, that's okay. It's not like you've missed it entirely. The next one will be on the 30th of October, and then the 27th of November, and then the December and January dates are, they're like to be decided as of now. But it's this is for adults, so everyone's welcome. As long as you're over 18, it is an adults creative writing group. And again, it's just like another opportunity to, I guess, hone in on the National Year of Reading, but also contribute to the National Year of Reading by creating new reading materials. So that's something. So the next song that I am going to play is by The Wazier Project. Now, one of the members of The Wazier Project, this band, he is in Heartstopper. He's one of the main cast in Heartstopper, so you might recognise him. And he has a band with his sister, I believe. And it's a lovely band. And they have released a new song called Wildfire. So I hope you enjoy it. And then I'll be back to give you guys a rundown on what's happening this weekend. I believe, yes, this weekend. So yeah, enjoy Wildfire by The Wazier Project.

Hiya guys, welcome back to the Culture Club. That last song was Wildfires by the Wasia Project. I hope you enjoyed it. It was slower, like more angsty. So what's going on in Aberdeen this weekend? So the big Vintage Weekender has started. It's taking place today and tomorrow, Saturday, the 26th of September, from 11 a.m. to 5 p.m. at Curated Aberdeen in the Bottlecorn Centre. So I believe that there's like 16 stalls of vintage clothes and accessories and different pieces you guys can check out. Like I said, it's in the curated market space in the Bottlecorn Shopping Centre, and I do believe that it will be a part of this week's curated market. So Curated is a weekly market that happens in the market space in Bonacord, Fridays and Saturdays. So I believe that this week it's a part of the curated market. And Curated has a weekly market, but it has different vendors and stalls every week, and something that you can check out. So if you've been once, you can definitely go again. And they post all about it on their Instagram, the different stalls and workshops that they have on offer. So that's Fridays and Saturdays, and something that you can check out. Another market as well, the Aberdeen Oddity Market, is back again. Join them on Sunday the 27th at Revolution Aberdeen from 12 to 4:30 p.m. for another wonderful market. So this is, they say it's a beautiful venue with food and drinks available, amazing vendors with handmade items, and it's free entry, which you gotta love when something's free entry. It just makes it even more accessible for everyone. Also, this weekend, I have touched on this before, is the Aberdeen Comedy Festival. So it started last weekend, and it's running for 3 weekends until Sunday the 4th of October, which I believe is next Sunday. So you can check out the Aberdeen Performing Arts webpage and see. I ran through it myself. There's so many different comedians that are performing, from like some like local heroes to like big household names in the comedy industry, and they're all going to be in Aberdeen these coming weekends. So you can head on over to the Aberdeen Performing Arts webpage, so aberdeenperformingarts.com, to just check out the different comedians that are going to be in town. And just, there's really something for everyone and all comedy tastes as well. And it's happening at, so the venues that are taking place is, of course, the Breakneck Comedy Club and His Majesty's Theatre, the Music Hall, Lemon Tree and the Tivoli Theatre. So it's really just taking over Aberdeen this weekend, and it's fantastic. Okay, I think it's time for another song, and then it'll almost be time to say my goodbyes for the end of the show. But this next song, I think I'm going to continue kind of angsty theme. This next song I absolutely love. It's a new song by a really big band at the moment, Fontaines DC. It's Marianne. I hope you enjoy it, and then I'll be back.

That was Marianne by Fontaines DC, a very cool new song from, I would consider them one of my favourite bands at the minute, and they are Irish, so that gives them some bonus points in my eyes. Okay, so tomorrow is the European Day of Languages, so Saturday the 26th of September is the annual European Day of Languages, and to mark the European Day of Languages, local primary schools in Aberdeen will receive new educational materials, resources, celebrating languages and the cultural diversity of Aberdeen. So this is part of the initiative Aberlangs, which is led by the University of Aberdeen, that promotes Aberdeen as a city of languages. And initiatives also like this are beneficial for the likes of the National Year of Reading, as local primary schools gain access to new reading materials. So it really, I guess, it just adds to the promotion of reading. And I do have such fond memories whenever I was in primary school and even secondary school as well, celebrating European Day of Languages and listening to just so many like diverse music and trying and so many cool foods. We had some French foods and stuff, and whenever it was lunch break and lunchtime, and I just have like such fond memories of these celebrations, of this day in primary school. And things like this, these celebrations, celebrating languages in general, are really important just for me, myself, and my degree. I do study English literature and Spanish, and it's just such an important part of my life, and I've had the benefit that learning Spanish has had in my life. I got the opportunity to go abroad. I taught in a primary school in Spain, and I just met just such wonderful people, and it was so beneficial for my language learning. Honestly, I think that was the most beneficial thing for my like learning and my proficiency of Spanish. I was able to go, and I taught English, but I would speak in Spanish with the teachers, and just I would speak in Spanish with some of the people in the town that I lived in. And I just think it's so beneficial learning a language. And even I wouldn't say that I'm perfect at Spanish, definitely not, but just the opportunities that I've created for myself. And I think it's great to see that the European Day of Languages is still being celebrated, and that there are still like these celebrations and materials being given to celebrate the languages that are here in Aberdeen, because there's a multitude of languages here, and there's also like so many like local languages and heritage languages like Doric, and it's important that we celebrate them, and we encourage like the younger generation to be proud of the languages that they speak, and to learn a new language as well. So yeah, that was just my little tidbit. I would love to do like a Spanish songs show. That would be so much fun. I need to get a playlist sorted, and I'd be able to play some really cool Spanish music. That would be like really exciting. And on that note, on the European Day of Languages, I think I want to highlight some like language learning opportunities. So the one that I want to highlight is the Fersen's Language Cafe. So this is Fridays, 11 a.m. to 12:30 p.m. And it has already started, but I believe it's one of those ones where you can just show up. You don't have to go to all of them. As long as maybe you go to one or two, that's okay. So you can practice English and build confidence, and you can like learn and connect with new people and make friends. And this is at this is up in Woodside at the Fersen's Fountain Centre. So it's up here in Woodside on the Great Northern Road, and you can head on over to the Fersen's and Fountain Facebook page for their post and like learn more information about this language cafe. Just be a great opportunity. I did stuff like this whenever I lived in Spain. I went to, they called them tandem events, like a tandem bike, where it's a collaborative opportunity for you to exchange languages. So there was a couple of times where I went, and I was able, they had some games sorted, so it was like a bingo, and you basically had to go around and chat to people and take off your bingo cards. So it might be like meet someone who has been skiing,
or like chat to someone who's been skiing, or chat to someone who can speak three languages, or it's just something like that. And then it encourages you to speak to more people and practice your language. And I was able to go and chat to people in Spanish, but they would chat back to me in English because they wanted to practice their English, but I wanted to practice my Spanish. And it's really, really cool. I had so many experiences like that in Spain. It's so cool to have those discussions, because there's so much going on and it's so beneficial and it's a bit of fun. It really doesn't matter if you... I would make plenty of mistakes, but honestly, that doesn't matter at all. It's just as long as you... I guess as long as you try and you want to meet new people and obviously learn a new skill, like learning a language. So yeah, that was just something for the European Day of Languages 2026. So I'm looking at the clock and it is time to say goodbye. Once again, I had a blast. I hope you guys did too. Thank you so much to Susan and Rashmi for coming on the show today. It was great chatting to them all about the National Year of Reading. Next week, I will be joined by the cast of a studio theatre production, and I can't wait to chat to them, hear all about their production that they're doing. It's One Man, Two Governors with Studio Theatre Group, so I'll be getting to chat to them. But I hope you guys have a fantastic weekend, and I will see you next week. The last new song I'm going to play is a new Blossom song. It's called Husband. I hope you enjoy it, and I will chat to you guys next week.

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1: Neil, shameful for taking part in what he's called an unlawful protest. Senior Sinn Féin politicians have been criticised for blocking an Orange Order march in Portadown. The Drumcree parade was due to go down the largely nationalist Garvaghy Road, but has been delayed by huge crowds. It's been allowed for the first time since 1998. Gavin Robinson is condemning Miss O'Neill.
2: She's breaking the law. She's the head of an executive and she's prepared to willfully disregard the ruling of our courts. The determination by the statutory body charged with determining parades in Northern Ireland.
1: Counter-terror police are leading an investigation after five men were arrested under the Explosives Act near RAF Fairford in Gloucestershire. 85 homes in the village of Welford have been evacuated and army bomb experts are examining vehicles. 10 workers at an NHS trust have been taken off active duty over claims they accessed the medical records of three-year-old Noah Woods. The youngster died last week after going missing from a play area in Suffolk. Andy Burnham says he's prepared for his popularity to take a hit if he raises taxes to fund social care reforms. The Prime Minister suggested an NHS-style service could be in Labour's next election manifesto. These party members at its conference in Liverpool want to see action.
3: Social care needs to be on the same level as the NHS, as far as I'm concerned.
4: There's this crazy reaction to the word tax. You know, tax is how we all get our public services.
5: We're all getting older and it's bankrupting people and it's got to be sorted out.
1: Two demonstrators have been arrested outside the hall in support of Palestine action. In the Women's Super League, Manchester United are leading West Ham 1-0 at half-time. Later, Chelsea host Arsenal at Stamford Bridge. And Tom Banton has scored 126. With England piling on the runs in the final ODI with Sri Lanka at the Oval a short time ago, they were 287 for 5 after 44 overs. That's the latest. I'm Nick Creasy.
6: Hello again and a warm welcome to another edition of the Iron Man's Album Almanac, a show where we play you a classic album, play all the tracks and give you an insight into how the album was made. I'm Dave Ironside and this is Schmoo FM, and this show, it's an actual first for the Album Almanac as we give you a live album for the very first time. Yes, treading where no people have gone before. So let's head back to 1980, and it's the first live album by Belfast's finest, Stiff Little Fingers, called Hanks. Side one of the album opens with the title track of the band's second album. Here we go. This is Nobody's Hero.

Run by Jake Burns and Gordon Ogilvy, Nobody's Hero, which was also released as a single in studio form in 1980, breached the top 40 at number 36. Might seem a strange decision for Stiff Little Fingers to release a live album just 6 months after their second album, but the reason is this. Stiff Little Fingers has signed a new deal with Chrysalis Records, and after the release of Nobody's Heroes, Chrysalis wanted the band to tour America. The band were keen, but the problem was that the previous record company, Rough Trade, did not have a distribution license in North America, which meant that their debut album, Inflammable Material, was never released in the USA. You still with me? Good. Because Jake Burns will explain, we were worried about going to America when they hadn't heard about 60% of our live set, because the first album was only available in import, and we didn't want to rip off the US fans. The band suggested a live LP for the US market with the proviso that it would be released in the UK as well at the budget price of $2.99. Burns said, we knew fans over here would want to buy a live album, so that's why we insisted in a budget price.

Gotta Get Away was also from Nobody's Hero and was also released as a single. Written by the band, and Ogilvy, it's about the band's desire to leave their homes in Belfast, move to the UK and a major label. This caused a rift in the band, as original drummer Brian Falloon, and in fact the first track that Jim Reilly played on was Gotta Get Away. Falloon decided that he didn't like the rock and roll lifestyle despite being a founder member of the band, and Falloon's departure inspired Burns to write the next track. This is called Wait and See.

As I said earlier, wait and see what's up with Brian Falloon's departure from Stiff Little Fingers, and it's a massive live and fan favourite. With the plans to record a live album before they headed off to America, the record company hurriedly put together a short UK tour for the band. Burns commented, Chrysalis arranged a tour at short notice, but the problem was that we were in July in the middle of summer. A lot of people were away on holiday, so we ended up playing a lot of seaside venues. In fact, they didn't have time to book a support act, Burns continued. At one of the venues, we all bought clear plastic masks, said that we were a band from Ohio called the Wingnuts and supported ourselves by playing songs like Tiger Feet. It wasn't until they played Tiger Feet that the fans realised who was supporting them, and they started cheering. Anyway, the next track is from their fantastic debut album, and it's called Barbed Wire Love.

Barbara Love there. It started as a challenge for Burns. At one of the band's early gigs, someone says that he only wrote angry songs and he should write a love song. Barbara Love was his response. Yes, my friends, that was Jake Burns' take on a love song. It's a very catchy, clever song, filled with hidden meanings, which really shows Burns' songwriting talent. Also got that fantastic Beach Boys and doo-wop segment that set it apart, although it is claimed the lyrics were written by journalist and the band's former manager, Gordon Ogilvie, who is co-credited with writing a lot of Stiff Little Fingers' early material. A lot of the band's early stuff was, like The Clash, written about their surroundings and what was going on in Northern Ireland at the time, especially the Troubles. They took a lot of stick for it, especially from other Irish bands like The Undertones, but Burns says, we write about what we see, what's wrong with that? What's wrong with that indeed? This one's called Fly the Flag.

Fly the Flag was the band's response to moving to London from Belfast and the way that the UK at that time looked at, especially Irish people. Byrne said they heard our accents and immediately took a defensive stance. The Troubles were all over the news and it affected how

people viewed us. The song, also sarcastically, featured a guitar solo of Rule Britannia on the bridge. And closing out side one of the original vinyl copy is a song which is a signature Stiff Little Finger song, in my opinion anyway. This is the classic Alternative All-Star. Enjoy, my friends. This is Class.

Even Better Live than the studio version, originally written to be a free flexi-disc for the fanzine of the same name. Alternative All-Star is possibly his band's most famous song. Released as a single in studio form in October 1978, Burns said it was written because he was bored and had nothing to do. Describes the main frustrations of youth in Belfast at the time when they looked across the Irish Sea to see brand new scene developing in England and none of the bands would tour in Ireland, apart from, as it noted in the lyrics, the Trident and Bangor. In my eyes, it's not only the Fingers' best song, but one of the best punk songs ever. High praise indeed. Now, the album was recorded at Friars in Albury except for one track, and that's the track of Open Side 2. This is Johnny Was.

Only track not recorded at Friars was that one, recorded at the Rainbow in London. Johnny Was is a cover of a Bob Marley song and it's 10 minutes of absolute magic. From Jim Reilly's pulsating snare drum intro to Burn's snarling finish, this is the way to cover a song and make it yours, even as a reggae jam in the middle. Burn slightly changed Marley's original lyrics to make it about a friend of his who had been shot in Belfast. Studio version was included on the Inflammable Material album, but this is the very best version of it. Next up, a song was released as a single and appeared on Top of the Pops.

At the Edge was also released as a single in studio form in 1980 and was the band's best-selling UK single, peaking at number 15 and getting them a spot on Top of the Pops. And if you look back at the video, you'll see they can take the complete mick out of Top of the Pops. It was banned for unprofessional behaviour, but it was back the next single they had out. Now, the album's title comes from a phonetic delivery of Burns shouting thanks after some of the numbers, meaning Hanks. The LP sleeve featured coloured negative photos of the four band members and was voted Finger's best ever LP cover by fans. Moving on, the next track. This one is called A Wasted Life.

We said Live was really an anti-establishment song, also had a dig at the Troubles, especially the paramilitary groups at the time. Again, it's a band writing about the situation that they saw on their own doorstep in Northern Ireland every day, but it's also heavily dripped in sarcasm. Really listen to the words of this one, it's absolutely brilliant. Now, the lineup for Hanks was Jake Burns on lead vocals and guitar, Henry Clooney on guitar, Jim Riley on drums, and Ali McMurdy on bass. The album was produced by Doug Bennett. Now, a lot of people thought that Wasted Life was an anti-war song, which it really wasn't. The next song, however, is an anti-war song.

The band once again at its best with a scathing shot across the bows at the British Army. They were saying that all the posters and adverts at the time, they said that joining the army was glamorous and the right thing to do. Here they are calling out the propaganda in a brilliant way. It also has a fantastic guitar riff halfway through by Burns and a brilliant bass line by McMurdy. Hanks was released on September 1980 and reached number 9 in the UK charts. And the last track on the original album was one of the encores at Friars, written, unsurprisingly, by the band in Ogilvy. Suspect Device was released as a single in February 1979, and boy, did it cause controversy. It was originally released in cassette form, and they had the idea to have the cover resemble an incendiary device. The story goes that one record company threw it in a bucket of water as they thought it was a real bomb. One copy was sent to Radio 1 DJ John Peel, who played it continuously and managed to get them a distribution act with Rough Trade selling 30,000 copies. And that's almost that. Thanks for listening to my take on Hanks. Take care. This is Suspect Device, and it's going to be followed by a silly encore, the B-side of At The Edge, Running Bear. Pure fun. Thanks very much. Take care. I'll see you another time.

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1: Schmoo FM. 5 men have been arrested near RAF Fairford in Gloucestershire on suspicion of preparing a terrorist act. The alert was raised early this morning by three suspicious vehicles heading to the base, which is used by the US. 85 homes nearby have been evacuated and a 400-metre cordon put in place while bomb disposal experts examine the scene. Assistant Chief Constable Richard O'Cone is from Gloucestershire Police.
2: Work to establish the full nature of this incident is ongoing, and we are in constant communication with our partners both locally and nationally. In particular, we are working closely with our partners in counter-terrorism policing.
1: The leader of the DUP is accusing Sinn Féin's First Minister of breaking the law after Michelle O'Neill joined protesters blocking a largely nationalist road. It happened ahead of a contentious Orange Order march in Portadown, which has been delayed. An NHS trust has taken 10 employees off duty after staff snooped at the medical records of Noah Woods. The three-year-old was found dead in a pond after disappearing from a play area in Suffolk last week. Labour is urging its members to have hope again as the party's annual conference gets underway in Liverpool. Its deputy leaders apologised for losses in May's local elections, with announcements including a new right to buy scheme and faster access to jobs for young people claiming disability benefits. First Secretary of State Louise Hague also repeated the government's pledge to regulate AI.
3: Because we can't stick our heads in the sand or wish away these advancements, we have to grasp it. We have to ensure that it's the public who are in control, that it's the public who feel the benefits, because change is inevitable, but progress is not.
1: Two demonstrators have been arrested outside the conference hall in support of the banned group Palestine Action. 200 people gathered there. And England's cricketers have set Sri Lanka 356 for victory in the deciding one-day international at the Oval. Opener Tom Banton made 126. That's the latest. I'm Nick Qureshi.
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Are you ready to go? I'm ready to go. It's Hannah from The Office here. How are you? Back again with another good news show for you, where we chat all things good news from the latest hip happenings here at Shmoo HQ, to local good news, to good news from around the world. Here I am with you for the next hour to, I hope, brighten your day and also play some good tunes in the process, in my humble opinion. If you listen to one of these shows before, you know that we acknowledge how difficult it can be to constantly be subject to a lot of negativities on the news and on social media, no matter how hard you try to avoid it. But here we are. We like to focus on the good for the next hour. I've also made an active effort to try and find some good news happening in Scotland and locally. And you can also find some Scottish news scattered through today's show and Scottish artists throughout today's show. So don't say I'm not good to you, all right? We'll be chatting all things Shmoo News, small staff wins from Shmoo HQ and beyond. We'll also be chatting culture news, climate news. We'll be highlighting some good people in the world and some good news from our friends in the animal kingdom throughout the next hour. But first, I'd like to play the first Scottish artist of the hour. It's a band, Lucia and the Best Boys. Their second album, Picking Petals, was released last month. It is a fantastic album. Please go and check it out. I saw them support the Last Dinner Party about 2 years ago. They are now also on tour. No date up here, unfortunately, so sorry if you're a big fan of this track. But you can still catch tickets for them at their hometown gig at the iconic Glasgow Barrowlands in October. So this is Lonely Girl by Lucia and the Best Boys, featuring Lauren Mayberry.

Family Girl, Lucia and the Best Boys featuring Lauren Mayberry for you there on Shmoo FM. You're with Hannah. Hello, how are you? I am with you for the next hour doing a good news hour, focusing on all the things that are good in the world to hopefully bring some sunshine to your day. Right, let's kick off with some good Shmoo news, shall we? Last week, we hosted almost 50 young people and their families at an exclusive Youth Project film screening. Listen, it was the place was fully kitted out. It was amazing. This screening celebrated a year's worth of work from a variety of our youth projects, including work from our BFI Film School, Summer Film School, and all of our one-day challenges, all of which have been funded by Screen Scotland, the Fairer Aberdeen Fund, and Cashback. We really could not do it without that funding. It was a true testament to how creative young people are and continue to be when working with us here at Shmoo. So a huge congratulations to all of the young folk involved with these projects. Your dedication, your passion and your creativity is what makes this all happen. And a huge shout out to all of the members of the Shmoo crew and all of the staff that work here who were involved in any sort of capacity. And a lot of us, whether we like it or not, a lot of us end up featured in some of these films as well, just in passing. It's such a busy building and they make the use of it, quite rightly so. We were also thrilled to put our new projection equipment, ooh yes, it's very fancy, it's very high tech here, in our recently refurbished screening space to good use. You can catch a wee sneaky glimpse of that on our socials if you fancy being a bit nosy. And now for staff wins. Listen, it was always going to be hard to beat the fact that Kane bought us a tatty peeler for the kitchen a couple of months ago. But everybody's put in a good shift, okay? So first up, a huge congratulations to our lovely Molly, who has gained her Platinum Youth Achievement Award. Oh, me! Which is a nationally recognised leadership award for young people accredited by Youth Scotland. So the best of the best, I'm telling you. A huge achievement and testament to Molly's ambition and passion. Very well done, Molly. I've also been told that we need to give a shout out to the King of Compliance, Dave, who has been clearing out the cupboard upstairs. He now says that he knows exactly what's in there and doesn't even know why people look. Somebody asked for something the other day. He said, that's not in there. They then went and looked and he thought, why are they even bothering to look? I know exactly what's in there. They should just ask him instead. They should. I'll maybe get a sign made up for the door, Dave. No worries. I've got your back there. Some more good Shmoo news for you also. On Sunday the 13th of September, our volunteer and no stranger to the airwaves on Shmoo FM, Dave Ironside, attended the BBC Scotland Make a Difference Award ceremony after being shortlisted as one of four nominees in the Volunteer Award category. The BBC Make a Difference Awards in Scotland recognise people who give up their time voluntarily to help others and make a difference in their communities. Entries from Scotland across Scotland were shortlisted to 32 finalists across eight categories, with our Dave being one of them. Here at Shmoo, we are incredibly proud and extremely grateful for all that Dave does, from his significant contributions to radio, campaigns, events, his work with the Aberdeen Football Club Community Trust, his mentorship with new trainees that we have on Shmoo FM, and all the other work that Dave does within communities and a variety of groups and organisations around the city. We are so proud of you, Dave, and very well done. We'll be chatting more good news, but first, upon a recommendation from Nick, who works here, I recently watched David Byrne's American Utopia, which is a filmed, it's kind of a half concert, it's sort of a half theatre piece. It's a bit of everything. Directed by Spike Lee, it's a 2019 film from the 2019 Broadway show. It's incredible. And if you are a fan of the Talking Heads of David Byrne, you will absolutely love this. He is on stage the entire time doing choreography with his band, his backing singers and dancers. And it's just a complete masterpiece, if I'm completely honest. At its core, it's a film about the power of music, human connection, and how we can build a more just and empathetic society. And for something that does carry a strong political and social message, that it doesn't really shy away from it throughout, it really offers a positive outlook on what society could and ultimately what it should be. Now, I know what you're thinking. You're thinking to yourself, Hannah, I thought you said you were playing a lot of Scottish artists in today's show. David Byrne's not Scottish. And to that, firstly, I said some Scottish artists, not all. And secondly, you're wrong. Because David Byrne, of the Talking Heads,
was in fact born in Dumbarton. That's right, yes, Talking Heads frontman is from Dumbartonshire, Strathclyde. And I can't believe that you would ever underestimate me in such a way. I'm quite frankly offended. Thank you very much. I'm going to play a track from the live album that was released in conjunction with the film, and it's run on Broadway for you now. This is a song that you'll definitely know. This is Lazy.

crazy David Byrne from David Byrne's American Utopia. Not sure where I found that. I feel like it might have been a streaming service, but you can have a look for it. Like I say, well worth a watch. It is a true masterclass and is just incredible. And I am extremely frustrated with myself that I found out that he had been performing in Edinburgh doing a show of a similar nature after I had then watched that. So that was, I had to have a wee word myself. I must get better at knowing when things are on out with Aberdeen. Right, we've got some final good schmoo news, a final story for you before we move on to all things climate related. Aberdeen Student Show's latest production of Cove Actually raised another record-breaking total of £168,590.84. As a result, Schmoo are incredibly grateful to be receiving a fantastic donation as one of their bronze charities, which will ultimately contribute towards our adult services community wellbeing programme. So that's our wellbeing hubs and all of the wellbeing things that we get on with at Schmoo. Sarah and our volunteer Tim attended the disbursement ceremony in August, and they shared that it was inspiring to be in the room with 49 other charities, seeing just how much the support genuinely means to every organisation. Now, this is the fourth year that we've received a donation from the Student Show, and we're incredibly grateful for their continued support. I, of course, am slightly biased, having been assistant director for the last two Student Shows, Seagully Blonde and Cove Actually. But Student Show is an incredible institution that we have here in Aberdeen, and there is nothing else like it. Tell me, where else in the world would students learn, rehearse and put on a Doric parody of a well-known piece of popular culture in 4 weeks at HMT, all in the name of charity? Aberdeen, that's where. Now, my time with Student Show may be over for now. I've left my little assistant director shoes at the door for my best pal Hannah, but I'm so proud to be part of what is an incredible piece of history, really. It has been on the go for over 100 years now, and it is a true testament to the talent and the creativity that we have here in Aberdeen. Now, if you're a student, you're listening to this and you're thinking, I love theatre, I love charity and I love having a questionable sleep schedule, well, the Student Show might just be for you. Make sure you follow their socials at Student Show Dean on Instagram and Aberdeen Student Show on Facebook for show information, auditions and all the fundraising, quiz nights, etc. that are prior to the show in April 2027. Gosh, it feels weird. It feels weird to not be in the loop. Help me, I'm out the loop and I'm feeling excited about it. Right, let's chat some climate news for you. Right, so research has found that Scottish rivers, lochs and coastlines deliver an estimated total of £268 million a year in health benefits across the country. So it's true, research has proven that living in Scotland, staying at a loch and breathing in fresh air is good for your health and well-being. Who knew? It's like they've been telling us that the whole time. Lorraine Tulloch, who is the chief executive of Green Space Scotland, said, putting a value on those benefits makes the case much stronger for rivers, lochs and coasts to be recognised not simply as attractive places to visit, but as an important public health asset. Quite right, Lorraine. And it also makes a valuable case for protecting these spaces too, and protecting the outdoors in Scotland in particular. It should be protected always, but particularly in Scotland. So the study carried out by University of Aberdeen, some of our own, and Public Health Scotland found around 1.1 million adults spent an estimated 105 million hours at rivers, lochs, beaches, coastlines and other blue spaces in Scotland in the past year. That's wild to hear that out loud. 1.1 million adults spending 105 million hours. Gosh, I can't even say the numbers. Here we go. So it estimated that the annual health benefits of these visits was actually worth 105.2 million from exposure to nature and millions from physical activity, aquatic activities. And it found that 93% of visitors said blue spaces, so we've got our green spaces and now we have our blue spaces, lifted their mood. And 89.7% said they helped them de-stress, and 86% reported

expected a positive impact on their mental health. So, I mean, listen, they've been trying to tell us the whole time, but you've heard it here first. Research, science, going outside and staring just into a lock and breathing in fresh air is good for you. Now, I know that we're in the turning of the seasons, the dreaded turning of the seasons. If you dread it, I feel you. I also dread it. But let's make the most of it. Let's get outside. Let's get to the nearest body of water and just sort of dissociate for a little bit. You know, it's good for you. And while you're doing that, you can listen to a lovely wee tune if you'd like the one I'm going to play you next. Bit of Stevie Nicks, Leather and Lace. Enjoy it.

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Stevie Nicks, before that, Leather and Lace, and Girl I've Always Been by Olivia Rodrigo. You're here with Hannah from The Office on the Good News Hour. How are you? I hope you are fine, and I hope you're enjoying the show so far. Now, we played Olivia Rodrigo just then. Now, as if being an international pop star with her latest album debuting at number one, both here and in the US, she's been a very busy lady. Olivia Rodrigo has raised $20 million with the first ever Daisy Chain Fields Music Festival in California, with an all-female lineup appearing without payment, including Chapel Roan, Stevie Nicks, Alanis Morissette, Sarah McLachlan, and more. Over $20 million was raised for organisations and charities supporting women and girls worldwide. Now, Olivia Rodrigo is really an artist who is using her platform for good in that way, and it feels really fitting and in the true spirit of Dolly Parton, who we sadly lost at the end of August. I am so, so sure that Dolly would approve. Now, unless you've been living under a rock since 1956, you don't need me to tell you who Dolly Parton is and the incredible efforts and her contributions to charities and her humanitarian efforts. But I'm going to chat a little bit about her because it would feel wrong not to. So in 1986, Dolly Parton launched the Dollywood Foundation to inspire children in Tennessee to achieve educational success, with initial efforts focusing on decreasing the county's high school dropout rate, which she did achieve, which is incredible. This then provided a gateway for the Dollywood Foundation and its signature programme in 1995, where Dolly started the Imagination Library after watching her own father struggle her whole life and his whole life with literacy. 30 years later, the Imagination Library has sent 300 million free books to children around the world, with an impressive 7 million of those 300 sent to children in the UK. No income requirements, no paperwork, just a book a month from birth to the age of five for every child who signs up. And the Dollywood Foundation and Imagination Library have confirmed that it will still run in Dolly's memory. What's important to take away from all of this, I think, is that Dolly Parton could have been a billionaire, but she wasn't. She spent her entire career giving back to others quietly and consistently, and that's really what it should be about. Imagine being 80 years old and having achieved so much musically and being such an icon in the world of music, but for that to almost feel secondary to all of the charity and humanitarian work. What a legacy to leave behind. And we will always remember Dolly Parton and always love her for that. If you'd like more information on the Imagination Library, you can find out more at imaginationlibrary.com/UK. There are two local partners in Aberdeen, one covering the city and one in the Shire. Now, someone somewhat local doing their bit for charity is Connor, I want to say Connor McElwain? Is that right? McElwain? Connor McElwain? That's his name now. That's his name for the next couple of minutes while I talk about him. He quit his job as a history teacher to go on an adventure of a lifetime, cycling through 20 countries from Canberra Avenue in his hometown of Dalmuir to Canberra, Australia. Connor cycled over 18,000 kilometres across more than 20 countries over a year along the way, and he has climbed 250,000 metres, which is equivalent, apparently, to ascending Mount Everest more than 12 times. It's a lot, isn't it? So this trip was all in aid of Venture Scotland, which is a youth-led organisation providing outdoor-based programmes to support young adults' mental health and self-worth. Tell you what, us Scots, we do not do things in half measures, do we? Now he's got to cycle all the way back. Do you think one of his pals will come over and give him a wee lift home? I hope so. No, it's actually true. He is planning to cycle back, which is just amazing. And good on you, Connor, for those efforts as well. Culture next on the Good News Hour. My favourite. Edinburgh Fringe Festival has wrapped up for another year and continues to try and put accessibility at its core, with 50,000 tickets priced at £30 or under, over 8,000 half-priced or free tickets for neurodivergent audiences, and 4,910 pound tickets were available across performances.
The Edinburgh Fringe, look, it's often branded as elite, etc. It's got a long way to go in terms of accessibility. However, director Nicola Benedetti championed making the festival more accessible to all audiences after a recent survey revealed that 68% of people worldwide said that culture gives them hope. And isn't that a nice thing? Isn't that a nice thing to hear, that culture gives people hope? It certainly gives me some hope, that's for sure. Now, again, with the Fringe increasingly being branded and seemingly not accessible, this is a really big step in the right direction to ensuring that cost is not a barrier to culture, which is something that we are seeing increasingly for an industry that's still in recovery from COVID. It's a great thing to see that there is progress there. And this is the thing about the Good News Show. It doesn't all need to be record-breaking news. You know, it can be progress, and I think that we should celebrate progress as well. Next up, an old graffiti-covered railway tunnel in Alloway has been transformed into a 150-metre-long work of art. Over 2,000 local folks have helped bring the mural to life, with everything from tributes to Robbie Burns, that's his hometown, to Ayrshire's history. So Alloway Tunnel Art Project are a registered charity project based in Alloway, funnily enough, making efforts to inspire their local community and bring art to an abandoned railway tunnel. Their goal is to enhance the path between Alloway and Donfoot, whilst also providing local young people with skill-building opportunities, which is so important and also what we are all about here at SHMU. An incredible project, and it is amazing. Please go and have a look. Have a wee Google. Google Alloway Tunnel Art Project. Have a little look at the artwork and the transformation. They've got kind of like a before, they've got a really cool before and after like transformation thing on their website. It's very, very nifty, but it's very cool. And it's kind of a little bit like Alloway's answer to New Art, I suppose, that we have here, but putting their local history and voices at the forefront whilst also providing opportunities for young people, which is amazing. Now look, I've seen an opportunity here and I'm going to take it, because it wouldn't be like me not to take an opportunity by playing this next song for you. It's another live track. Don't say I'm not good to you today, honestly. This time from Paolo Nutini, live from the Isle of Wight Festival in 2007. This is Alloway Grove.

is everybody happy? I'm certainly happy. Paolo Nutini there with Alloway Grove performed live at the Isle of Wight Festival from 2007. Oh, that was a long time ago. Where is Paolo Nutini, by the way? If anybody from Paisley and surrounding neighbourhood communities could just, do you know what we should do? We should do in Scotland, right, I'm here to propose, here's something for you, okay. I think what we should do, remember in COVID when I've mentioned COVID twice in this show, this is not good, folks. Remember in COVID when we would all go out on a Thursday night at a certain time, was it 7 o'clock, 8 o'clock, I can't remember, and everybody would go out with their pots and pans and clap for the NHS, etc. I think that in Scotland, I'd like to propose to the people of Scotland that we should go and do a community shout for Paolo Nutini. Because where is he? Where is he? I would like him to release some new music. Please and thank you. Paolo, on the off chance that you listen to a community radio station based in Aberdeen, which I don't think is not, the chances are slim, but, you know, stranger things have happened. If you'd like to release just even a new single, just maybe a tour, I'd take a whole album if you were feeling generous enough. But yeah, how do we all feel about it? We can maybe decide on a time. And maybe we could all just do that collectively, because it's all about community at the end of the day. A community shout for Paolo Nutini, please and thank you. Hello, Hannah from the office here. We are nearly at the end. I'm laughing at my own jokes, honestly, but I mean, why break a habit of a lifetime? We're nearly at the end of our Good News Hour, and I hope you found some joy in today's show, or at least enjoyed the tunes. It's been quite a nice mix, and I really, really hope that you have enjoyed that. We've had highlights from Shmoo HQ, climate, culture, people. And finally, let's turn to some good news from our friends in the animal kingdom, shall we? Good news and progress. This is what I was saying earlier. I really think that it's important for this show to also be a space for progress towards good news. Not everything has to be record-breaking, earth-shaking news, you know? We can stop for a second and acknowledge progress. The Great Barrier Reef is showing signs of recovery following a late summer monsoon. Researchers have said that this is a small but promising change after significant coral bleaching, which has happened annually in the Great Barrier Reef since 2016, so 10 years. This is a tiny change that could lead to more promising changes for the wildlife and the coral. Now, is it a complete turnaround for the Great Barrier Reef? Not quite. But this is small but promising, and perhaps the most positive news that we've seen regarding coral bleaching and the effects that that has had on the Great Barrier Reef since 2016, so 10 years. Dr. Beeden said that the reality of climate change is that these kind of events are becoming more likely. The risk of marine heat waves. We worry about our heat waves. It's happening out there as well. That can lead to coral bleaching events. They're a modern phenomenon, basically. And like I say, it's really, really important that we stop for a minute and acknowledge progress, especially when it has been problems that have gone on for 10 years now. And even, you know, before that. Speaking of progress, it's official. The panda is on the road to recovery. Now, for 50 years, it has been the world's most beloved conservation icon and WWF symbol. And decades of dedicated effort are now paying off. Now, back in the 1980s, and I couldn't believe this when I was doing my research for this show, back in the 1980s, there were as few as 1,114 pandas in China. But the most recent survey in 2014, estimated that there were 1,864 pandas living in the wild. Now, after 30 years of slow but steady progress, their status on the red list of threatened species has been changed. They've now been downgraded to vulnerable on the global list of species at risk of extinction after the population increased by 17% in a decade. Now, the decision is not only a recognition of the hard work of the Chinese government, but also local communities, nature reserve staff, and the WWF over many years. Again, the problem is not solved, but things are better than they were, and that is well worth celebrating and acknowledging. We've just about reached the end of our hour together, folks. Thank you so much for tuning in. I hope you've smiled in the general direction of your radio at least once. Or did you just do it there? Oh, stop it. Oh,
me, I'm cheesing. I can feel you cheesing at me through your radio. Like I said last time, I'm hoping to keep this a bit of a monthly thing at the moment. And if I manage to achieve that, then we are only 2 shows out from my New Year's Eve party playlist. I'm sorry, I shouldn't have even said that out loud. It is only the end of September, start of October, but it's facts, guys. We are 2 shows away from my New Year's Eve special. Again, if you've joined me on New Year's Eve before, we chat all things Good News highlights. So think of it as like a Spotify Wrapped of all of my Good News shows that I've been doing throughout the year, as well as things to look forward to in 2027. And as if that's not good enough, I'll be playing, in my opinion, the best party tunes to get you ready for whatever your New Year's Eve looks like. Whether you're out on the town, spending it in your jammies, you're just round at your pals, you're not even making a thing of it and you'll be in your bed before midnight, or if you're on the night shift, I'll be there to keep you company. Thank you so much for listening today, and you'll hear from me next month with more good news from Shmoo and beyond. I'm going to close the show today with Dolly. We spoke about her earlier, and honestly, it would feel wrong not to play a song of hers. So thank you so much for tuning in. And meanwhile, try and find a wee bit of good news in your own day, your week, your month, whatever that looks like for you. And maybe it'll be this Dolly track. Either way, I will leave you in her very capable hands to close out the hour, and I will see you next time. This is Hushabye Hard Times by Dolly Parton.

0: From the Sky News Centre at 4. Five men have been arrested on suspicion of explosives and terrorism offences after three suspicious vehicles were stopped on their way to an RAF base. The alarm was raised early this morning near Fairford in Gloucestershire, which is used by the US. 85 homes nearby have been evacuated while bomb disposal experts examine the scene. In the past few minutes, Donald Trump has described the arrests as a great thing.
1: Working with Britain, it was an amazing job. We had them under investigation. They were looking to do big damage to our fort, and working with the British worked out great. We had them under view for a long time, and we got them.
0: The head of the Democratic Unionist Party is accusing Northern Ireland's First Minister of breaking the law. Michelle O'Neill and others are blocking a controversial Orange Order march heading from Drumcree Church down the mainly nationalist Garvachy Road in Portadown. The Parades Commission's allowed it for the first time since 1998. The Sinn Féin politician's defending her actions.
2: We've spent the night speaking with intergenerational, like a granny and her daughter and her granddaughter. We're meeting families like that who feel collectively traumatised, who feel individually traumatised. Does anybody think that this is a good idea? No right-minded person would make this decision.
0: Labour's set out plans to hand local leaders stronger powers to take possession of empty and derelict homes so they can be brought back into use. The first day of the party's annual conference has also seen Andy Burnham discuss ways of paying for a new social care system in England. A man in his 80s has died after fire tore through a house in North London. The first floor of the two-storey building in Wood Green was destroyed last night. A Scottish Health Board has declared a critical incident. NHS Grampian says its A&E departments in Aberdeen and Elgin are under intense pressure. And England's cricketers have taken early wickets after setting Sri Lanka a victory target of 356 in the deciding ODI. The tourists are 73 for 3 in reply at the Oval. Opener Tom Banton had earlier hit his first one-day international century for Harry Brooks' side. That's the latest. I'm Nick Crashey.

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There's a song I haven't heard in possibly two decades, popped into my head right before I was coming into the studio, and I thought, I'd bang that on. That was Broken Bones by Love Inc. and Simone Denny. Before that, we had Communication Breakdown by Poison Girlfriend. This is They Don't Make Them Like That Anymore. I'm your host, Megan. It's the show about playing classics from across the decades. You know the drill. It's going to be pretty dancey today, although not right away. We're starting off with some Iggy Pop. It's a request from Charles of Silver City Radio, who's live on Mondays, 4 to 5pm, playing rock, blues and all sorts. This is Iggy Pop with Tonight.

That was Mike and the Mechanics with Hanging by a Thread. They've just announced today that they are coming to Glasgow, the Royal Concert Hall, 10th of June next year. Tickets go on sale 9 a.m. on Friday, the 25th of September. Seems worth checking out. Next up, we've got some Depeche Mode with Leave in Silence Extended.

great track there from Depeche Mode with Vince Clark, Leave in Silence. You're listening to They Don't Make Them Like That Anymore. We've got 20 minutes left in the show, and I'm pivoting to some dance music. This track was in the background of a Sex and the City episode, and I couldn't hear the dialogue, basically, because I was like, what is that? Very interesting. It's only available on Discogs. Not just Discogs, but it's only available on CD, basically, on an album called Eastern Uprising, Dance Music from the Asian Underground. 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This is Joy, Goddess.

0: A sensational song by Ron Hardy there. That was Sensation. That is the end of They Don't Make Them Like That Anymore for this week. But before we go, we've got DJ Charles in the house. Say hello.
1: Hello, everybody. I came to hijack the last 8 minutes of the show.
0: Plug it. 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
0: Oh, you do flatter me. 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
1: 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I take requests.
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0: He's on the spot, but he's got it. What's my email? They don't at shmoo.org.uk.
1: Well, I don't know the shmoo one. I know my one.
0: Well, anyway, that is the end of the show. We're going to dance our way out with the beloved, with Ease the Pressure. Glenn Clark Christie is up next. Say goodbye.
1: Goodbye, everybody.
0: Till the next time.

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0: From the Sky News Centre at 5. Donald Trump says the five men near RAF Fairford in Gloucestershire is fantastic, claiming those involved were looking to do big damage. They're being held on suspicion of explosives and terrorism offences after three vans heading to the base, which the US has used to launch strikes on Iran, were stopped. The Prime Minister's thanked authorities involved, including counter-terror police. Crime commentator Danny Shaw says their efforts won't stop there.
1: There will be frantic work going on at Scotland Yard and also at MI5 to ascertain whether any of these individuals who've been arrested are linked to other groups, to other cells, to other people who might be planning other attacks.
0: It's understood links with Iran are being investigated. The leader of the DUP is accusing Northern Ireland's First Minister of breaking the law. Michelle O'Neill and thousands of others are blocking a loyalist parade from marching along a mainly nationalist area of Portadown. 10 staff have been removed from duty after the medical records of three-year-old Noah Woods were accessed. His body was found in a pond last week after wandering from a playground in Suffolk. The Prime Minister says nothing's off the table when it comes to finding the money to fund social care in England. Andy Burnham is suggesting the system could be free at the point of use. Former Labour Cabinet Minister Steve Reid thinks it shouldn't be left to Westminster to run.
2: It would be much better if it operates as a kind of a national set of guarantees, but it's delivered locally, because it's the hospitals locally, the care services locally, public health locally, that will understand the needs of each particular local area, and they will differ.
0: The Duke of Sussex says it's great to be back home. Prince Harry has told an interviewer he and Meghan decided to return from the US for lots of reasons. To sport, and in the past few minutes, England's cricketers have won the deciding one-day international with Sri Lanka by 223 runs. Harry Brooks' side set their opponents of targets of 356 to win. And Wales are just kicking off their attempt at a first win in this season's Nations League against Denmark. That's the latest. I'm Nick Qureshi.
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Hello, Somewhere Else by Tamora and Aurora from EA Sports FC 27. And they recently just came up with that. So, really cool new list of songs I get to pick from. Welcome to the Alt F4cast show on Shmoo FM 99.8 FM, a radio show all about gaming, video games, computer games, mobile games, and even some tabletop games. I'm your host, Tanya, and I'll be here giving you the latest and greatest in gaming, as well as some of my own personal opinions on some of the games I have played. 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I'm live every Sunday at 5pm BST, unless I'm sick like last week, and if you ever miss a show, I try to get it posted on the Shmoo FM Mixcloud as soon as possible after the show. So send me some songs to play or games that you want me to talk about. 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This is Headlights by In Color from Madden NFL 27.

Headlights by In Colour. I was off last week and I'd hoped to cover a lot of things then. A lot of what I'm going to cover today, tragically. But yeah, so I'm going to kind of spread the showcases throughout the show so it doesn't feel like I'm just talking at you the whole time. So the first showcase up is a publisher showcase, Tiny Build Connect. The 2026 edition focused on gameplay, letting viewers get a really in-depth look at some of their titles. I didn't realize how many different games they have published, a lot of really popular ones too, but for the sake of this, I focused on just some of the new ones that are coming out soon. So this year or next year. The Crab is Walking. From the makers of The King is Watching comes a roguelite city builder where your capital sits atop a giant creatures. Construct a city on top of a giant monster and guide it through the apocalypse. You will experience full strategic depth squeezed into short roguelite sections. Construct, fight, get further, and do it again with what you have learned. Piece together your city, rain fury with your armies, and crab your way across post-apocalyptic wastelands. The Lift, supernatural handyman simulator. You are a handyman renovating a massive research facility abandoned after a mysterious incident. The Lift is an eerie first-person simulator with satisfying house-flipping gameplay, a mind-bending story, and a highly interactive world inspired by Soviet sci-fi and the SCP Foundation. Every floor is a massive renovation project with unique challenges. Work at your own pace, tackling everything from basic furniture repairs to complex electrical engineering projects. Use a variety of gadgets, craft what you need, and bring the Institute back to its former glory. And this is expected in 2027. I played the demo for this one earlier this year, I think, and I thought it was a really cool kind of like a cleaning, repair, puzzle, escape room style thing, to where you find something in one place and you don't really know like what you're working towards. But yeah, it's really cool. Lots of little bits and pieces to do in that game. And then we have Train Fort, an open world co-op survival crafting game. As a dwarf nomad, hit the road of this post-apocalyptic world with your bearded mates. Harvest, craft, and build with tactile hand controls, turning raw materials into dwarven masterpieces that unlock new frontiers. Pack up your whole base, shrunk to fit in your bag, and hit the rails to chase adventure. In this game, staying mobile isn't just fun, it's survival. The country is big, your legs are short, but you have to keep moving. And there is a playtest available to join right now. And that was all from that showcase. But there was a lot. But I really liked this next showcase, and it was the Divinitive showcase. The very first event dedicated to highlighting the most exciting upcoming Spanish and Latin American indie games. The showcase brought players world premieres, exclusive demos, developer interviews, and brand new trailers from talented indie studios across the region. Now, there were so many really cool and unique games shown throughout the showcase. I'm only covering a few, but I think I've mentioned it before how much I enjoy watching the culture or country-specific showcases because it really highlights how much creativity and influence on games comes from different places and different backgrounds, and I really like that. So I think there's like five games here that I'm going to go over. The first is Zupe, Shadows of Independence, and there is a demo available for this one. Step into the boots of a gaucho in the South American fight for independence in 1822 and consume your enemy's fear to transform into the Zupe, a demonic legend. They tried to live a peaceful life after years of fighting in the Independence War along the northern border. And when the enemy breaks into its life and invades his village, besieged and devastated, he is possessed by a Native American myth, the Zupe. Now in the search for revenge, this creature pulls him back to the violent life he thought was over. Really cool, simple pixel graphics in this game, but they're so effective. Kind of reminded me of a similar style like pixel game, and the movement as well to Katana Zero. I really like how simple and effective they made the pixel art, and it's really cool and really immersive.
Then we have the Birdsong Tree, and there is a demo available for this one too. A cozy building and light simulation game set around a single growing tree in the middle of a city. Birds arrive in real time, each with different needs and behaviours, and by observing them, building custom birdhouses, and shaping the environment, you influence which species stay, how they sound together, and how the surrounding neighbours react. As your tree fills with life, it grows vertically, unlocking new branches, modules, and bird species, balancing biodiversity, soundscape, and urban harmony while experimenting with weather, time of day, and placement. And there are no fail states, only a living system that responds to your decisions. A really cool, cute game. I can't wait to check out more. Then we have Their Story, a 2D narrative exploration and puzzle adventure about love and connection between two cyclists in Chile. You experience the story through two perspectives, him and her. At first, their journeys seem completely unrelated, but as the narrative unfolds, their stories and points of view slowly begin to take shape and intertwine, perhaps much earlier than either of them realizes. You begin playing as him at the entrance to the city. Later, you continue as her in another iconic neighbourhood, and maybe by the end, you will play with both characters collaboratively. A really cool concept for a game, and I kind of like how you're not given names, and it's kind of like all like mysterious and cool because you're playing both the characters. I think that's a really fun way to do it, and it looks really cute as well, so I'm looking forward to that one. Then we have Donna the Fire Breather, a 2D 1-bit pixel art narrative adventure game about personal growth and self-discovery. Explore the city of Corrado, meet its inhabitants, collect items, and complete quests to save your circus family from jail. And lastly, we have You Are Family. Live an adventure where you were just looking for a quiet break and end up fighting for your own survival. It is a first-person graphic adventure with a unique, one-of-a-kind visual style, as all the graphics were captured directly with a real Game Boy camera. Authentic pixels mixed with gritty, magical aesthetic that only original hardware can deliver. With the soul of a B-movie, horror, and humor blend without restraint, while you solve puzzles, investigate clues, and fight to survive. That one I'm really excited about. The trailer for that one looks super cool, and I just always like when a game has like something really unique, like a hook that really just pulls you in, and I think that's really cool. But that's all from the Divinitive. Every time I read it, I think I'm saying it wrong. The Divinitive Showcase, and we'll be going over more later in the show. But for now, this was a request from Bo, from Chrono Trigger. This is Secret of the Forest. Enjoy.

Secret of the Forest from Chrono Trigger. And now we're on to some new games that have come out in the last couple of weeks. First up, we have Plant Shop, a cozy horror game where you craft plants for late night customers while you manage a small plant shop. 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The customers talk about a curse that struck the town 30 years ago. As you manage your shop, you begin to see and hear strange things. Is a curse real or just an old legend? Now, I bought this game for someone else, and she played through it and really enjoyed it. So if you like that kind of silly, low-poly horror genre, then you'll probably like this one too. Because they're all really good and I really enjoy watching them. And that was released on PC. Next we have Wudo, a cozy diorama puzzle game where you assemble wooden scenes piece by piece. As you place objects in their correct spots, each scene slowly fills with colour and comes to life, revealing charming animations and small surprises. And it is a wonderful little game. I played through it. It took me longer than I thought, I'll be honest. I thought there was going to be less levels, so it was really great, actually. And, yeah, I liked the little noises of the wood. And I think it really added something to the game, because it's not just like every other puzzle or jigsaw style game, and I really enjoyed it. So yeah, if you like little puzzle games, then you might like this one as well, so go check it out. And that was released on PC, Xbox, PS5, Switch, and Switch 2. Lily's World XD. Lily was an ordinary teenager in 2004, and you just found her laptop. Read her diary, message her friends, and piece together what happened to her before it's too late. But you're not the only one with access to her computer. A fourth wall-breaking psychological horror experience featuring streamer and voice actor Lily Pichu. An OS desktop explorer game with a twist. I've had this one on my wishlist for a long time, just because it's quite different to other desktop explorer games. I remember when they first announced this one, and it was very much the person that created it took photos of her from her childhood and put them in the game and really made it immersive that way. So she used like real childhood photos and made it feel like you were really deep diving into someone's laptop. So it kind of added that extra level of immersion. And I think that's really cool that she managed to put that together. That was released on PC. Dressmaker is a cozy simulation game where every part of making a dress is under your control. Choose fabric, arrange and cut out patterns, sew garments, and add decorations. Whether your pattern is aligned to the grain or cut on bias, how you choose to arrange and cut out your fabric is what appears on the final dress. Take full control over what fabric to use for each panel of your garment. And that was released on PC. And it's like any other like storefront game. It's like a fake customer comes in and they ask for something and then you make the item. But there's so much more to this game. I've been watching a couple of playthroughs of this game, and it is very much like you're sewing it, you're cutting out all the patterns, you're putting all the hard work, and you get to change up everything and pick what you want to use. I think that's really cool. A lot of like shop simulator games don't really give you that much agency to let you do what you want to do. So this one seems a lot more free and a lot more like allowing you to express what you want. And then we have Silent Hill Townfall, completely different from the last game. A full-length, self-contained psychological horror set against the cold, isolated backdrop of Scotland in 1996. Simon Ordell is called back to the island of St. Amelia

to put things right, encountering a town lying quiet, lying quiet beneath a heavy fog, seemingly abandoned but not at rest. Venturing deeper and driven to understand his connection to the place and its inhabitants, Simon begins to discover fragments of a past rising to the surface. Experience entirely in first person, explore, evade and survive using a limited set of weapons and tools. And that was released on PC and PS5. Next we have Oware. It's like O-H exclamation mark W-A-R-E. Some of these are spelled funny, so whenever there's a strange one, I'll let you know. And it is a reimagining of the ancient game of Mancala as a deck-building roguelike rooted in African mythology, blending traditional seed-sowing gameplay with modern depth, with the modern depth of games like Slay the Spire and Monster Train. You sow marbles, chain their movements and control the board, turn every carefully planned move into a devastating chain reaction. Much like checkers and chess and any other game like that, I'm not good at it. I played the demo when it first came out. I'm not good at those games. I'm not good at thinking ahead or planning moves. I just like playing the game. So I don't mind that I'm bad at it. But I know a lot of people are really good at games like this and they can plan ahead. But if you like the game Mancala, and if you like the deck building style of use cards for upgrades, then I'd 100% recommend this. If you enjoy that type of thing, you check it out. I think there's still a demo available. Last time I checked, there was, so be as well checking it out. And that was released on PC. And we have Utterly Lost. A curious sea otter named Otto was swept away from home after a mysterious event. Far from familiar waters, you must find your way back, meet friendly animals, and explore a world full of places to discover. And that was released on PC. And lastly, finally, we have Control Resonant. I keep wanting to say Control Resonance because of Resonance, the Plague Tale game, but it's Resonant. A thrilling action-adventure RPG. After years in confinement at the hands of the Federal Bureau of Control, Dylan Fadden emerges into a warped Manhattan at the peak of a paranormal crisis, charged with combating a mysterious cosmic entity that alters fundamental aspects of our reality. Dylan must harness his newfound powers to take the fight to the myriad threats overwhelming Manhattan. Lots of big words in that one, but it looks really cool. All of the, what's it called, when they showed them at events and stuff like that, with a live audience, they had such cool spectacles to watch. I think the first time they announced it, it was it was one of the ones where they had someone on the Peter Pan wires and they were in the air. But it was really cool anyway. So yeah, if you're interested in that, that was released on PC, Xbox and PlayStation 5. And that's just some of the new games. There were heaps out in the last couple of weeks, including Doggy Don't Care, the Rabbit Hole, Philosophy, Shiba Suite, Neat and Stunt Boost. But since we talked about Control Resonant, this is Upper Hand by Apocalyptica and Calandra. Enjoy.

upper hand from Control Resonant. Great songs in that game, by the way. I'm going to have to check out more of them because that one was really good. And that one was made specifically for the game, so I'll need to check out more. Now, because I was sick last week, I'm going to change the schedule up just a little bit. Now, I mentioned in my story last week, if you saw that, I had a bit of an announcement, or I guess a couple, that I'm really excited about. So throughout the month of October, I will be doing a fundraiser for the UK breast cancer charity Copperfield. Now, this charity, it has a funny name, but it focuses on catching these signs early, ensuring people from the ages of 15 to 40 are checking regularly, as these ages can feel like they are less at risk and might just not know how to check, but they're also less likely to have regular appointments at the doctors and might not bring any changes up that they might have noticed. And what they do is super important, sending out reminders and teaching people how to thoroughly check for signs of the cancer. But I'm specifically doing this through the month of October because they are running the Game for Copperfield fundraising event, challenging people to game for 2,500 minutes for the 2,500 young people diagnosed with breast cancer every year in the UK. But it's one thing just to tell you that I'm playing these games, and it's another to show you. So I will be streaming throughout the whole month of October. Any spare time I have, I will be streaming. So if you ever wanted to see a live playthrough of the hit game Boyfriend Dungeon, I will have you covered. I'll post any updates on the show Instagram, though, mainly through the stories area, and just save them because I'm really bad at making actual posts. As well as playing games, I will be sharing information about the charity, what they do, and how you can help both yourself and others catch the early signs of breast cancer. I don't know how quickly I'll reach the 2,500 minutes, but even if I hit it quicker than I thought, I'll keep streaming for the month just to see how much more we can do. I've really been having just the most fun with games in the past couple of months, playing through so many co-op multiplayer games like Big Walk, A Way Out, and LEGO Voyagers, but also returning to 7 Days to Die and getting really into some solo journaling RPGs. I'm just really in games at the moment, and I can't wait to share more of that with people. So if you follow the Instagram, I can keep you guys updated. But yeah, that was my announcements, and I think I only told like 3 people, so I did a pretty good job at keeping it a secret. And as I mentioned LEGO Voyagers, and Rookie did request a song from the game, I thought I'd play a couple. And this is Open Fields and Yellow Leaves from LEGO Voyagers. Enjoy.

Open Fields and Yellow Leaves from LEGO Voyagers. Absolutely amazing game. Rookie and I managed to finish it last week, the week before, and it was so good. One of the best games I think I've ever played, and we were like sobbing at the end. So it was so good. And we are back with more showcases, though. Just a couple smaller ones. Well, smaller as in I wrote less on these ones. They were still big showcases. So first up, we have the Southeast Asia RPG Maker Showcase, a digital presentation program highlighting indie RPGs and video games made with RPG Maker by Southeast Asians. Starting with Beloved Bound, a story-driven puzzle game about a boy trapped in a mysterious virtual sanctuary. Explore, solve puzzles, and discover the secrets hidden in a world that never lets him go. And there is a demo available for this one. Merry Crisis. After a breakup turns your world inside out, you return home for Christmas, hoping the change in scenery will give you space to mend a broken heart. Instead, the universe serves up a charged encounter with your estranged first love, an unexpected visit from the ex you haven't quite gotten over, and an undeniable connection with the musician next door. As the clock counts down to midnight on New Year's Eve, you'll need to choose piece your life back together in America or return to the life you left behind in Singapore. And as expected, later this year, but there is a demo available now. Tonight's special. You are one of the most anticipated successors in the influential godmother. Nope, to the influential godmother. Recently, she entrusted you with running a bar in the Serempt district. I never quite figured out how to pronounce that, Serempt district. But she has set her condition. Within 6 weeks, you must prove that you're worthy of inheriting it. You're responsible for not only managing the bar, but also handling Chameleon's family affairs on her behalf. In this multi-ending choice-driven RPG, you can form relationships with one of nine love interests through your decisions. And you know I love a dating sim, so this one I immediately put on my wish list. And then last up, we have Puntar, the Sanctum of Rememories. This is a cooking game where you play as a single father selling somtam, Thai papaya salad. Your child only drinks milk from demons. Lots going on in this game. Earn money, upgrade your shop, and uncover strange dreams, fragmented memories of a childhood tragedy in this very place. And that was a very classic, cooking game. So it looks really cute. And then the last showcase we have is the PC Gaming Show Tokyo Direct. And there was lots and lots and lots in this one. So I just picked the first ones that I really liked because it is it's a jam-packed show with the latest trailers, world premieres, game announcements, behind-the-scenes developer interviews, and the biggest features on the floor of the game show. First up, we have Drowned Lake, when Bento, an amateur documentarian, vanishes. Three strangers are drawn to the Drowned Lake to find him. As the lake's dark past comes to light, so do the secrets buried deep within them. Explore, survive, and investigate the dark waters in this fishing survival horror game. And then we have Hodka. Roam a wild map with your trusty metal detector to dig up scrap. Upgrade your van and tools for better loot, but finish the work before nightfall. For that is when the dark fog creeps in and will claim its due. And then we have Hello Sunshine. This one I really love. I've had it on my wish list since they first announced it. It's a survival mystery set in the ruins of a corporate empire. Walk in the shadow of a giant robot during the sweltering days. Stay close to keep warm during the cold nights. Scavenge, craft, upgrade, and piece together the broken puzzle of a world ruled by machines that refuse to shut down. Then we have Dust Till Dawn, a retro paranormal power wash simulator where you're a maid restoring a quiet rural Japanese village. Dust, mop, squeegee to your heart's content, but don't stay too late. And there's a playtest available to join for that one. And there were truly so much for this showcase, but I had to cut it short. So from Atone Heart of the Elder Tree, this is Determination.

Determination from a Tone, Heart of the Elder Tree. And now we're on to our news for the last couple of weeks, and I have cut it a little bit short, so I crossed a couple of things out. So I just took out the bad news that I was going to cover. And now it's only good news. So Future Labs announced the Barbie Power Wash DLC. With Barbie, you can be anything. It turns out anything includes a Power Washer Barbie. Step outside of the box and power wash your way through Malibu in this cleanup adventure spanning 5 levels. Spray away muck, revealing sparkling, pristine plastic beneath, including maps like the Dreamboat, Dreamhouse, and the Dream Camper. I am so excited for this when it comes out, and you're going to get like a whole new pink like wetsuit. I don't know what it's called, like the scrubs thing that you wear, and power washer. So I'm really excited for that. And it's an absolutely amazing collaboration. I'm sure they have much more cool ones to come, but Barbie is such a cool one that they managed to get. Next, Hideo Kojima announces an absolutely amazing cast lineup for his game Pheasant, including Bill Skarsgård from It, Charlie Fraser from Furiosa, a Mad Max saga, Don Lee from Doctor Strange, and Japanese actress Minami Hamabe from Godzilla Minus One. A great movie. I absolutely love that movie. I saw it in 4DX and I thought it was really cool. I'm super excited for both of the games he's working on at the moment. As a pillar in the narrative games industry, he is always looking to tell cool stories with great characters, and this one seems to be no different. After the death of Flash, iconic browser game, Happy Wheels is now on Steam, a side-scrolling, physics-based, community-driven sandbox game where by picking a character and the mode of transport they come with, you have to survive to the end of the level. The 750,000 wishlists were a shock to the team, but this was like one of the first Let's Plays a lot of people watched on YouTube, seeing the likes of Markiplier and Jacksepticeye playing these games a lot, especially Jacksepticeye back in the day. So I'm not surprised that this got super popular, and I hope more old Flash games follow their lead and end up on sites like Steam or itch.io. And lastly, we're going to finish with Minecraft news. Now, Minecraft Live was on yesterday as of recording, and we got some pretty big announcements. One of the biggest in, 15 years? But I'll start with the smaller stuff and work up to the huge announcement at the end. Minecraft are coming out with a dedicated Switch 2 version of the game. So that means that there will be Java, Bedrock, Pocket Edition, and this new Switch 2 version. I think there might be a Switch 1 version as well, I can't remember. I really hope they utilise the dual mouse controls and the motion controls as well. I think they could do some really cool stuff with that. They also spoke about the success of Wilderness Bound, the update that they just came out with recently, that introduced the cushions and the hay bed, and how everyone was loving it. Minecraft Dungeons 2 is out next week, and they announced a new dimension that will be introduced to the game, called The Sift. They have also showed some gameplay of the game at the end, and they have added jumping, separate armor pieces, and with this new biome comes new mobs. One of my favourite, they're referred to as Blub. And I'm a huge fan. A weird little glowing rabbit frog thing, like slime weird thing. And I loved it immediately. I'm for sure going to play this game when it comes out, so I cannot wait. They added a new biome to the base game coming soon, and it's the ice caves with frozen stalactites that, when heated by a torch, they will fall and deal damage. In this new biome, there is also a new mob, the frozen zombie variant, that will absolutely pelt you with balls of ice, which looks really cool, very atmospheric, and it does feel very chilly and very cold. And there were a few more announcements about the Minecraft Marketplace, but they ended the announcements saying that they're adding
the new Sift Dimension to regular Minecraft Java and Bedrock edition next year. This will be the first new dimension in over 14 years, joining the Overworld, the Nether, and the End as the fourth dimension. I'm so excited for these new mobs and new blocks. I just love things that make Minecraft feel new. And the blob, I'm mainly excited for the blob, I'll be honest. But that's all from news for this week. I think I might just do the outro because I don't think I have time for two songs. So I'll just do the outro then. With that, we have reached the end of the show. Thank you so much to everyone for listening to the Alt-F4cast show on Shmoo FM 99.8 FM. Tune in at the same time next week, 5 p.m. BST, for the next installment. A reminder to follow the show on Instagram at Alt-F4cast. That's A-L-T-F, the number 4, C-A-S-T. And I'll post a link to the show in my bio once it is uploaded. That is where I'll be posting any updates or anything about what I'm doing outside of this as well. So if you wanted to keep up to date with that, that's where I'll be. But let me know if there are any game songs you'd like to hear in the future. But till then, this is Bounce from Minecraft Chaos Cubed. And I'll see you next week.

0: From the Sky News Centre at 6, it's understood police are investigating whether Iran is linked to a suspected bomb plot at an RAF base. Five men have been detained on suspicion of explosives and terrorism offences after three vans heading for Fairford in Gloucestershire were stopped early this morning. US bombers are located there, and President Trump has praised the arrests as fantastic. Defence Secretary Wes Streeting has reacted too.
1: There's a live police investigation, so I'm very limited in what I'm able to say, except to pay enormous tribute to our emergency services and security services who have once again demonstrated that they work around the clock to keep this country safe.
0: The leader of the DUP is accusing First Minister Michelle O'Neill of breaking the law after she joined protesters blocking a largely nationalist road. It happened ahead of a contentious Orange Order march in Portadown, which has been delayed. An NHS trust has taken 10 employees off duty after staff snooped at the medical records of Noah Woods. The three-year-old was found dead in a pond after disappearing from a play area in Suffolk last week. NHS Grampian has declared a critical incident. The Scottish Health Board says A&E units in Aberdeen and Elgin are under intense pressure. The Prime Minister has declared he's prepared to make unpopular decisions so he can reform England's social care system. Andy Burnham says the current way of funding isn't working. England's cricketers have secured a dominant 223-run win in the third one-day international against Sri Lanka to wrap up a 2-1 series victory. Tom Banton posted 126 off just 105 balls to help the hosts set their opponents a target of 356 at the Oval. Captain Harry Brooks said it was a very satisfying display.
2: I thought that was a near-perfect performance there. I thought everybody chipped in beautifully and an exceptional win.
0: And Wales are holding Denmark 0-0 at half-time in their second nations.

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1: Bomb plot against an RAF base are understood to be investigating possible links with Iran. Five men are being questioned on suspicion of explosives and terrorism offences after three vans were stopped in Gloucestershire. They've been travelling to Fairford, a site used by the US Air Force. Donald Trump has described the arrests as a great thing.
2: Working with Britain, it was an amazing job. We had them under investigation. They were looking to do big damage to our fort. And working with the British worked out great. We had them under view for a long time and we got them.
1: Andy Burnham's appealing for calm at the scene of the contentious Drumcree parade in Portadown. Northern Ireland's First Minister Michelle O'Neill and others are blocking a loyalist Orange Order march from going down a mainly nationalist road. The route's been allowed for the first time in 28 years. 10 NHS staff have been removed from duty or suspended after snooping through the medical records of Noah Woods. The three-year-old was found dead in a pond in Suffolk last week after he went missing from a playground through a gap in the fence. NHS England has promised to get tough on staff who access data inappropriately. It happened after Oliver McGowan died in 2016. His dad, Thomas, knows what Noah's family is going through.
3: We expect people to respect privacy, especially with delicate, sensitive information like this. And, you know, when you've lost a member of your family or a relative, it's hurtful, deeply hurtful.
1: The Prime Minister says social care could be at the heart of Labour's next election manifesto. Andy Burnham says nothing's off the table when it comes to finding the money to fund the system in England. In sport, England's cricketers have eased to a 223-run victory in the deciding one-day international with Sri Lanka to take the series 2-1. Harry Brooks' side set their opponents a target of 356 at the Oval, with Tom Banton getting his first ODI century. While in football, Wales have suffered back-to-back defeats to start their Nations League campaign after losing 2-0 in Denmark. That's the latest. I'm Nick Qureshi.
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1: 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Oh! 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Shut it down!

Quan estic a Berlín, escolto Xmu FM. A few questions that I need to know. How you could ever hurt me so. I need to know what I've done wrong.

0: Thank you, and a good night and peace. 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And happy.
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0: At 8. It's understood police are investigating whether Iran's linked to a suspected bomb plot at an RAF base. Five men have been detained on suspicion of explosives and terrorism offences after three vans heading for Fairford in Gloucestershire were stopped early this morning. 85 homes in the area have been evacuated. Major General Chip Chapman is a counter-terrorism expert.
1: Ultimately, there is no crime in law of being a terrorist. They will be charged for what acts they were going to commit. Ultimately, you know, this is ultimately, I think, going to be some sort of attempted murder. Preparing a terrorist act is one of those things which can lead to that.
0: DUP leaders calling the behaviour of Northern Ireland's First Minister shameful. Senior Sinn Féin politicians are among those blocking an Orange Order march in Portadown. The Drumcree parade was due to go down the largely nationalist Garvaghy Road, but has been delayed by huge crowds. It's been allowed for the first time since 1998. Gavin Robinson is condemning Michelle O'Neill.
2: She's breaking the law. She's the head of an executive and she's prepared to willfully disregard the ruling of our courts. The determination by the statutory body charged with determining parades in Northern Ireland.
0: A man in his 80s has died in a house fire in North London. The first floor of the two-storey building in Wood Green was destroyed. A Scottish health board's declared a critical incident. NHS Grampian says its A&E departments in Aberdeen and Elgin are under intense pressure. In sports, Tom Banton's helped England's cricketers thrash Sri Lanka by 223 runs in the deciding one-day international. The opener scored 126 at the Oval. Head coach Brendan McCullum says they showed strength in depth to secure an overall 2-1 win.
3: You make three changes to the side after the last game. You take out Joss Butler, Jacob Bethel, Sam Curran, Adil Rashid, the four big, big players for us. And then the likes of Tom Banton, who's playing obviously in a slightly unfamiliar role at the top, excels throughout the series.
0: Wales remain bottom of their Nations League group following a 2-0 loss to Denmark in Copenhagen. That's the latest. I'm Nick Qureshi.
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0: 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It's Lawson here with the Algorithm Show on 99.8 FM Shmoo Radio. How's it going, people? So, we started off here with the slow, quiet tunes. Turn up doing that bit. Ah, this is the Algorithm Show, by the way. I think I said that here. So, started here with Beck's new tune, Disappearing Act. So, it was the album card again. I forget his album, but I think I played another tune for it. In fact, I'm hearing background noise. It must be me. Sorry, people. Right, so Disappearing Act for Beck. It's a tune up. It's got a, I think it's a slide guitar. Just makes me think about Kanye, and I just don't think Kanye is even half as good as Beck as a music artist, and nobody's really saying Beck is that good either, so where does that leave us? But nah, can't really say much for Kanye's music compared to art tunes. Like, that's like a timeless tune for Beck. Beck's been pitting tunes like that for quite some time, since Kanye says that Fits Her Face made a better music video or something. So next was the Mamas and Papas, Dedicated to the One I Love. Just thought I'd throw that in there. It went really good with Beck, did it? And then this new tune, that Beck tune's brand new, nah. New album on the way. In fact, I'll tell you the name of the album. I'll look that up. But Everything in the Shade by Fine, Copenhagen artist. They're going for the Mazzy Star, fade into you sound, clearly. And so next up, we've got this artist here, Sway, who's just passed on, sadly. Canada came much about him, but I heard his tune the other day and I really liked it, so I'll tell you a little bit about boys. Derek Andrew Sappho, 1982 to 17th of September 2026, better known as Sway or Sway de Sappho, British rapper, record producer, actor, founder of Decipher Productions. He won a MOBO award in 2005. This is my demo. I think this tune's fair here. Sway and Baby Blue, second single to be released by UK hip-hop artist. Can't see for its album. But it's a tune anyway, so we'll give us a spin. And salutes to Sway. Rest in peace. Here we go.
1: Yeah. Little Derek's doing okay, yeah. Little Derek's doing fine, fine. Little Derek's doing cool,

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So, far as with Sway, Little Derek featuring Baby Blue. It's a tune. I like his, I reckon if you'd caught, but like, why use, like, I guess it's phrases or phrasing, but I've seen Dizzy Rascal's got like his own little, like, crew, and they're called Oldham Generals. And one of them does all that sort of, fine, does all that sort of voicey sort of stuff. I thought that was cool. But I salutes to Sway. After that was Silver Wing Killer. I'm sure, I think she's Chinese, but she bides it. It's like a Manchester based artist, but she's got like Triad and nothing. I don't know, I looked all this up. I think that's an EP. You'll find her on Bandcamp. Right, what else? Beck's new album's called Dry Lonesome. That was a tune I'd previously played. And got a mix of tune on top. There's just the one.

I recall this tune here in a fat bass line. Sneak him in yet. But there's a breakdown where you just got to wait and see. I totally remember it in a fart bass. There's nothing here.

I use Shazam on it. It's clearly not the right mix, but it's close. And this is for 2003. Kylie Minogue, 2003. Slow. Couldn't even tell you what album that was on. It's a Radio Slave remix. I heard a mark since it was on, like, I heard this tune the other day, and it was obviously like similar to this mix, but it had like a flat bass line. So somebody's maybe done an edit of this mix. Didn't really listen to it before I came in. I gave it a wee thingy, but oh, it's still a tune. It's not a bad tune. 23 year album. So back to the new stuff. But we speak about these other tunes. So we played that Josh Cafe Velvet Skin. I always got to play one of his tunes before. It was called Limousine or something. It had swear words in it. I thought, I'm not even going to be bothered again. I've got a tune here called April Limousine by Dummy. Can't mind how that one goes, like, but I'm sure we'll maybe get a spin. But for now, well, actually, if you've just tuned in, this is an Algorithm show. My name's Lawson. We're on Shmoo FM 99.8. On DAB, on a website, on Mixcloud. So next up, Charlotte Adigeri, Bolas Papoule, Goo Goo Gaga, I think. Aye, here we go.

Okie Dokes. It's Flying Lotus and Kendrick Lamar for 2014. Never Catch Me. Pretty sure that was his fifth album. I'm pretty sure I bought an album for Flying Lotus in 2010. Cosmogram. I could have swore his tune was on it. I knew this. It's just on. But it was like fresh Kendrick Lamar. Ken, I was thinking that sounds like a young Kendrick Lamar, but I. It's new on Cosmogram, that's for sure. I just looked at the name of that album. It's gone. Right, so I don't know, just get my bearings again. I've actually been. How many tunes have I played? I flew through tunes. 10 songs in. Let's get a April Limousine Abasha. Just chuck that on while I look for that. I was about to look a few things up. Can't honestly mind how this scene goes, but must be something to get a spin.

what I was expecting, to be honest. I just wanted to be chill. So, so was it, we played that Charlotte Adigeri, and is it Bolas Pupo? She's been doing tunes with him for the past few albums anyway, a couple of years. Out in Goo Goo Gaga, it's got like a new sort of Canabdi's mapping, noisy sort of EDM, sort of pop music. I was trying to explain it earlier to somebody, but aye, that's a new thing, I think. Like noisecore. I forgot some of the descriptions for it. It's one of them. I quite uninspired. The first few tunes I did like, but Kim, we've got about half a playlist that mid, I reckon, they might be a bit better. I've listened to Stuart McCloney. He does the funk soul show, funny of our Craig Charles, isn't it? And he put on a tune, he put on a heap of good tunes already. So I'm going to play one of them. I think it was sampled. I'm pretty sure this is a Wu-Tang sample. Fame for a while. Get a wee spin. This is a Sweet Inspirations, Waimare.

0: We're going to cut it short. But definitely, it's been sampled on Cuban Links Part 1. I'm sure there was a Part 2 and a Drake one. Can't remind the name of the tune, like. Well, hold on. Just cover the bases. So we've played April Limousine, Dummy, and then Why Marry by Sweet Inspirations. And this is the Algorithm Show. My name's Lawson. We're on Shmoo FM 99.8. So we're I'm a bit of a computer nerd. I watch this boy called RGT85. No. I've chopped him up because he was quite funny the other day, and it's inspired the next song. It's just a fade out doing. So we'll let him do his thing. Here we go.
1: You kind of build it up, and now it's strong, solid as a rock. Remember that song? It's building up, it's building up, and now it's solid, solid as a rock. They might copyright claim me because I was so close to it.
2: And for love's sake. Each mistake. Oh.

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Coming, as I tell you. So I speak about Andy Edwards quite a lot. And he did a little improv on one of his recent shows. So I've chopped that out for you, and all. He was sitting with a younger boy. I like if it's maybe one of his students or something, but they were just complaining about music, and he did an improv Radiohead. Here we go.

guys $100 just for one necktie. He was something to look at when he came on the scene. Check, that cat was clean. He used to change his vines at least 7 times a day. And what he paid for them, Jim wasn't paid. Like one vine alone cost the cat $3,000. And he had 2 $50,000 rings. And he wore one on each hand. Check, that cat was clean. When Bobo walked down the street, he'd sweep the average woman right off her feet. And another thing I like about it, Jim, that cat was

0: Jack, that cat was clean. He had cool black hair and his teeth was white as snow. The chicks used to scream when Bobo walking the door. He'd sometimes smile and give the girls a wink. And the top coat he was wearing was hand-stitched, fur-lined, out of pure genuine. Jack, that cat was clean. He had a pair of shoes. I ain't never seen a pair like that. And what he used to wear with them was a pair of silk slacks cost him 7 bills and a $500 genuine Panama hat. Jack, that cat was clean.
1: So we're running out of time. This is just what a finished bang on time, hopefully. And he had a pad of Dr. Horse, Jack, that cat was clean. Every time it went out, I've played this before. A long time ago now. Tame Impala before that, Patience. Kept on cutting out melody bit and nothing. I wanted to hear the bass line. Not as good as I remember. Andy Edwards, he did alright with his improv, did he? He's like, oh, that's pretty good. Before he even said that, I was already about to cut it out. I was like, that's pretty good. Just done it off the top of his head, speaking about Radiohead. He's played guitar for, is it Robert Page or something? I can't mind, but he's proper in the music scene, where he was. That's all we've got time for, people. Thank you for listening. This has been the Algorithm Show. My name's Lawson. I'll catch you the next time.
0: Clean.
1: Got the clean. Jingle.
2: Ooh-wee. That on the bus. That's how come I don't drive, see?
1: You don't even know how to drive.
2: I don't want to know how. I don't want to learn, see? The more you drive, the less intelligent you are.
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4: From the Sky News Centre at 9, Donald Trump is claiming a suspected terror plot against an RAF base used by the US Air Force was looking to do big damage. The President has praised the arrests of 5 men after 3 suspicious vans were seen heading to Fairford in Gloucestershire. 85 homes were evacuated in the operation, which awoke nearby villagers in the early hours.
5: My wife heard a noise, nudged me and said there's somebody knocking on the door, which is most unusual for a Sunday morning.
6: It just highlights again, you know, we really need to focus on defence in our country, and, you know, there's lots of things politically that are happening that aren't being dealt with properly.
4: Counter-terror officers are understood to be looking at possible links with Iran. The head of the Democratic Unionist Party is accusing Northern Ireland's First Minister of breaking the law. Michelle O'Neill and others have blocked a controversial Orange Order march heading from Drumcree Church down the mainly nationalist Garvachy Road in Portadown. The Parades Commission's allowed it for the first time since 1998. The Sinn Féin politicians defending her actions.
7: We've spent the night speaking with intergenerational, like a granny and her daughter and her granddaughter. We're meeting families like that who feel collectively traumatised, who feel individually traumatised. Does anybody think that this is a good idea? No right-minded person would make this decision.
4: 10 staff have been removed from duty after the medical records of 3-year-old Noah Woods were inappropriately accessed. His body was found in a pond last week after he wandered off from a playground in Suffolk. NHS Grampian has declared a critical incident. A&E units in Aberdeen and Elgin are under intense pressure. To sport, and England's cricketers secured a 2-1 series win over Sri Lanka with a 223-run victory in the deciding one-day international. Tom Banton hit his first ODI century at the Oval. In football, the Republic of Ireland are 3-0 up in the second half of their controversial Nations League game against Israel, while Wales remain winless in 2026 after a 2-0 defeat away to Denmark. That's the latest.
8: To jest Polskie Granie w Radiu Szum. 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

0: From the Sky News Centre at 10. It's understood police are investigating whether Iran is linked to a suspected bomb plot at an RAF base. Five men have been detained on suspicion of explosives and terrorism offences after three vans heading for Fairford in Gloucestershire were stopped early this morning. US bombers are located there, and President Trump has praised the arrests as fantastic. Defence Secretary Wes Streeting's reacted too.
1: There's a live police investigation, so I'm very limited in what I'm able to say, except to pay enormous tribute to our emergency services and security services who have once again demonstrated that they work around the clock to keep this country safe.
0: Northern Ireland's First Minister is being accused of breaking the law by the DUP leader following her actions on a hugely significant road. Sinn Féin's Michelle O'Neill is among thousands of protesters who've blocked a largely nationalist route in Portadown. The Parades Commission has allowed the Loyalist Orange Order to march along Garvaki Road for the first time since 1998. 10 NHS staff have been removed from duty or suspended after snooping through the medical records of Noah Woods. The three-year-old was found dead in a pond in Suffolk last week after he went missing from a playground through a gap in the fence. NHS England's promised to get tough on staff who access data inappropriately. It also happened after Oliver McGowan died in 2016. His dad Thomas knows what Noah's family's going through.
2: We expect people to respect privacy, especially with delicate, sensitive information like this. And, you know, when you've lost a member of your family or a relative, it's hurtful, deeply hurtful.
0: In sport, the Republic of Ireland bounced back from an opening Nations League defeat with a 3-0 victory over Israel. Neither side shook hands before kick-off in the controversial fixture in Hungary. Wales, meanwhile, remain winless in 2026 after losing 2-0 away to Denmark. And England's cricketers eased to a 223-run victory in the deciding one-day international with Sri Lanka.

0: Well, welcome to Time Capsule, 99.8 Shmoo FM, DAB and online at shmoo.org.uk/FM. I am Steph. On the other side of the desk is Connor.
1: Hello. Good appropriate time of day to you.
0: Yes. You know what? I've got to come up with a... That's why I stick with hello, because it's...
1: New rule, yeah.
0: It sort of feels like, okay, that's good enough at this point, because you could be listening to us live on Shmoo FM. You could be catching us on rebroadcast on a Sunday evening, or you could be catching us on Mixcloud. Wherever you happen to be, we are happy to have you along for the ride. You know, it's one of those rides where we genuinely don't know where we're going to go, because I'm staring at the wheel of my misfortune, which has been repopulated, and last week was the first week. So I have no idea what we're going to get. You have any thoughts?
1: No, it's up entirely to probability and randomness.
0: Yeah, because we got 66 to 2005.
1: Minus
0: 1980, because that was the first one after the repopulation. And I was surprised we got 1980 last week. I thought we were genuinely going to get something that was going to hit me even harder, despite the massive loss that I took last week.
1: Well, yeah, you were surprised we got 1980, so close to previously getting 1980, and I was surprised I got Billy Joel.
0: Yes.
1: It was a surprising day for everyone involved. We were also in Studio One, so it was a very surprising day.
0: Yeah. It turns out that I can fumble my way through in both studios, so it's actually really good. So the bunker is back as usual. I do like the fact that a week hasn't done too much to the dust and everything else, so it's actually manageable, serviceable, and I'm not sneezing my head off, so that's all very well and good. Now, staring at the wheel, I don't know what we're going to get, but maybe we should just find out and jump right in.

0: Ah, indeed, there's a full reset, apparently, because we forgot to change the noise back to the ominous laugh.
1: Yeah, so it's obviously got to be... we have misconnoquerations that we're going through at this point. We got 1971.
0: Sweet. Okay, cool.
1: No, Sweet wasn't around in 71, at least not...
0: No, I think we started a bit later.
1: Yeah, it was a couple of years later. But, yeah, it seems like it's a good time to sort of look at. And ironically enough, that was actually the first show that I did for Time Capsule a long time ago.
0: Nice.
1: Yeah. So it's kind of nice to have that come back around. So taking us to my search through the vault for 1971 is this.

0: like to do the anti-DJ thing and wait for the song to actually finish. Because it used to be, because this is Time Capsule, there was a time when we actually used to hover over whatever recording device we were using to make sure that we got a clean version of the song. The DJ was kind enough not to talk over the intro or the extro. And, yeah, so I had to hold out. What was the song?
1: Take Me to the Captain.
0: Yes, it was. Bye?
1: I can't remember. You have played it before, but I can't remember who it was.
0: Yeah, but it's one of those ones I saw it and instantly decided, yes, that must be played. So I made absolutely sure to do that. It was by Prism.
1: Right, okay.
0: And Prism is is a Canadian band, and they were around in their first incarnation from 1977 to 1984. I did see them on Reformation. I saw them in the 90s. One of those intimate venues, and it was really just a really great time. And the classic lineup was Ron Tabak, Lindsay Mitchell, John Hall, and Alan Harlow. And their drummer was a guy by the name of Rocket Norton. You can't make this stuff up. Honestly, it was a fun live show, and they had a number of really good hits. There was two other really big ones. One is like this, it runs about 8 minutes long, called Armageddon.
1: Okay.
0: Which is, it's a great track. And in all honesty, it used to be one of my sound check tracks when I was playing in a live venue, because I would use that to set not only some of the early bass lines and such, but also it was a great way to set my lights and my smoke. Mm-hmm. Because of how the song slowly begins, and you just hear a series of plinks. And so you set that, and then you set your spots to the plinks. Mm-hmm. And it's a great way to check to make sure that the sound's working. And then as the plinks are going and the lights are starting, you run the smoke. So the lights are going through the smoke. It gives you a nice idea on how well your lights are set and whether or not you have to actually climb up on the rigging before the event starts to make sure you've got it set right. Because one thing that I was very cautious about, but also very conscious of, was that it had to look good. Mm-hmm. It had to look good. It wasn't just about the music. It was, you're putting on a show. It's got to be good. And I see DJs now and I don't see that. And it's like, one, you're not that good to begin with. You don't really show that much in skills, because anybody can basically do it. And
1: yeah, anyone can do it, but it takes a lot to be good at it.
0: Well, that's the thing. Those people that are the anyones that can do it, they're still making money. And I sort of feel like they're taken away from some really good people.
1: I feel like in a more modern sphere as well, like they have less say on production as much or as frequently as they used to. Or maybe they just don't care about it and just leave it up to an in-house team or whatever, or a tour management person, team.
0: Oh, I'm sure.
1: Creative person.
0: I'm sure. We were never... it was all about being really good at what we did. But we had to be able to do everything. And that was really important. So I found myself standing on a ladder in precarious positions and situations, trying to make sure that everything was absolutely ready to go. And I absolutely did my level best to make sure that on any given night, it was the best way that we could possibly make it. I kind of miss the perfectionism. I know that sounds dumb to say it that way, but it's like everything is so disposable now that I miss that side of things where it really mattered. And I think that's something else that's sort of been lost. And it's kind of sad. So when I look, especially when we're doing shows from the 70s and 80s, I find that sort of feels like that was kind of the high point for both. Mind you, the one thing that I don't miss is literally carrying hundreds of records into a gig. that's one thing. I'm genuinely not missing that. That was a ton of work. And that's kind of how we did it. That's how we got through. Nowadays, it ain't so. Since we're doing 1971, I kind of want to jump into another song really fast. Because I sort of feel like maybe I have a shot today. I did say maybe.
1: That's fair.
0: I did say maybe. I did say that that's not a guarantee.
1: Any number of years can be your day.
0: I'm not as confident as you are in that. But but that's actually... Yes.

0: 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You could be catching us live. You could be catching us on tape delay. No, there's an 80s term for you. You could be catching us on the rebroadcast. You could be catching us on Mixcloud. Wherever you are, we're glad you're here for which particular song?
1: Was it by chance Chickaboom?
0: It was absolutely Chickaboom.
1: I have no idea how I got there.
0: Oh, yeah, yeah, I wonder about that. Do you know who did it?
1: No, but I am curious because I quite enjoyed that.
0: Okay. There were two versions that came out really, really close together in 1971. The first one that came out was by a guy named Daddy Dewdrop.
1: Okay.
0: That was this one. There is a version that came out very shortly after in Canada by a guy by the name of Big G. But there's also a version of this song that came out in the UK in 1974.
1: Okay.
0: By someone named Ken Boothe, mm-hmm. B-O-O-T-H-E. And it's been redone and reused in a number of different ways, including for adverts and for children's television.
1: Ah, right, okay. I thought I heard like part of that. I thought I was getting confused with the other Shaboom song. The one that's in Cars, it's really good.
0: Oh, yeah. No, yeah, that's I'd forgotten about that, actually.
1: Great song.
0: But no, this is the original, and it came out as a 1971 release on both counts. And believe it or not, it was the number 34 song for the year of 1971 on Billboard. So it actually did quite well.
1: It's not surprising it placed, but that seems like really high. But you know, taste change.
0: Yeah, but I have a funny and you may or may not agree with me, but there are certain songs that they capture something at a certain time.
1: Yeah,
0: and it's genuinely finding that sweet spot, which is why it would have ended up on children's television, because there are little bits, little hooks in there that are great for a kid's song. Despite the lyrics that you heard there, there are things about it. It's like creating a framework for something.
1: Yeah, it's called Kids Bop.
0: Yeah, it kind of makes sense.
1: I've heard some of the alternative lyrics from the Kids Bop songs are really funny.
0: Yeah, actually they are.
1: And sometimes like why? I'm like, why would you adapt that? That's not like child appropriate in any way, shape, or form.
0: Nope, but this is what happens, and it gives the funny thing is it gives the songwriters a second life.
1: Yeah.
0: And if you want the truth, I'm all in favor of that. I look at how royalties, especially now, the way royalties don't get paid out.
1: Mm.
0: We live in a streaming world, and in the streaming world, there's a lot less being paid out in the form of royalties. And you're not going to have a single song that you can genuinely hang a whole career on in quite the same way as you once did. So the financial rewards aren't necessarily there, unless you happen to be both the writer and the performer.
1: Yeah. I still feel like your main point about royalties and stuff not being the same is still like a massive hindrance to that. Because there's people who'd have like massive songs that like are all over social media or what have you, and they're there for like 6 or 7 months, but like the main artist may not actually make anything from it.
0: Yeah.
1: Or it might not have the same semblance or relevance that One Hit Wonders back in the day used to have.
0: Yeah, that's true. Even if they grab...
1: So there was a song in the charts recently that was like number one or something for like 13 weeks or mm-hmm. what have you. I have not heard it. No idea. Heard nothing about it in any way, shape or form. But so I was so surprised that that was actually a thing. But then I feel like it's such a bizarre thing in the current landscape of music and the way we all consume content and media that like a number one ranking song is really superfluous, like a superfluous title. It's like a New York bestseller thing, really.
0: Mm-hmm. Oh yeah. Actually, funnily enough, I had something come up in one of my sort of they call it FYP or something like that.
1: For you page.
0: Yes.
1: Yeah.
0: I never think about it that way, but that's...
1: Because half the time it's not for you. So
0: no, oh God. No, the algorithm's just atrociously bad. But I did see... I haven't watched the video yet, but if it comes around again, I actually genuinely might. It's essentially, why is every book a bestseller? And I'm intrigued by that. Like, how do you get to be a bestseller? What definitely constitutes? I mean, I know what it used to be in music because... I've actually heard people who did it get the story and tell the story of how they got a top 20 or top 30 single.
1: Is that sometimes like the the publisher buys a certain amount of volume from it to get the title and then sell it back or something.
0: Something along those lines.
1: So I read something recently about some bands would buy like 20,000 or something of the records to get a certain amount of like, it's like a target hit for something in their contract or something related to that album that they would get like a financial bonus for it, and then they just sell the bulk albums back to the label.
0: Yeah, something along those lines. Or back in the old days when things were cataloged individually by a compilation chart organization, one of the things that they did would be they knew that there would be like 6 record shops that would get used. Mm-hmm. So they would go in and they would buy every available copy of it just to sort of tickle the charts, even if it was a number 30 slot. And so that's what they would do. They might have to buy 300 copies or 400 copies in those 6 locations, but you can be absolutely certain that that's exactly what they're going to do. Manipulation takes different forms depending on the era in which we're discussing. So a couple of headlines from 1971. Erich Honecker assumed the leadership of the East German Communist Party after Walter Ulbricht's resignation in May of 71, and he held that position until the bitter end in 1989. Well, not quite, because just before he had to run away to Moscow. But it didn't last that long. There was a military junta in Uganda led by some guy named Major General Idi Amin. I think there might have been a movie about him or two or so. Last King of Scotland is what I was.

0: country of Zaire, which is now the Democratic Republic of Congo again. You know, the cyclical nature. Mao Zedong invited the U.S. ping pong team to visit Beijing in April of 1971. And Nixon ended the U.S. trade embargo on the 14th of April. So they used ping pong diplomacy. And then I guess, what was it, 72 was when he actually met Mao, or was it 71?
1: Pass.
0: It's one of those times they actually did meet, but I can't. I think it was probably in Beijing, because I don't think Mao ever actually really went out of the country. So, yeah, some key events in 1971. I'm looking back at the tunage, and I
1: actually, this is a very good year for albums.
0: Yeah, I just looking at what I see from here, absolutely, absolutely fantastic stuff. And some of it I cringe, because that's what you do. Oh, you know what? This is a shorty. And that's the thing. 1971 still had a lot of short songs. 1971 had a considerable number of songs that barely reached 3 minutes. But let's do this one.

You know, I'm no different from anybody else. I start each day and I end each night. But it gets really lonely when you're by yourself. Now where is love? And who is love? I gotta know.

0: It took you slightly longer to get it, but not that long, realistically.
1: No, it's because it was such a long title.
0: Well, yeah, and what was it?
1: Does it somebody want to be wanted?
0: Yes.
1: Hey.
0: Now, any idea who did it?
1: Not Elton John, apparently.
0: No, it was definitely not Elton John.
1: God, don't say it like that.
0: Well, no, because it's actually American.
1: Oh, right, okay, fair enough.
0: So that's the reason why I say that. It's like, yeah, right hemisphere, but that's all. So
1: right time-ish?
0: Kind of, because Elton John was coming into

0: Yeah, I just thought it was like a deeper cut that I'd not heard before.
1: Because I was pretty sure that, in fact, I know I've never played this one before. I actually genuinely have stared at it and just decided not to use it. I thought, you know what? Forget it. Today we're going to use it.
0: Today's the day.
1: Yes. And it was the Partridge Family.
0: Okay, so I have heard of them. I've not listened.
1: Yeah, no. Now, do you know much about the Partridge Family?
0: They're a family of partridges, but they're not birds.
1: That's true. That's true.
0: That part is factually correct.
1: But it was a TV show.
0: All right, yeah, okay.
1: And
0: okay.
1: they did have a bigger hit in 1970. In fact, they had a song that went to number one in 1970 with I Think I Love You.
0: Right, okay, yeah.
1: And this was number 53 for the year 1971. So it still had some, it still had some serious impact. If it makes a Hot 100 for the whole year, that's actually pretty good, considering the music buying public. And it was essentially a family sitcom that went from 1970 to 74. And the story about the Partridge Family, because we have lots of people that will have never heard of it. Mm-hmm. It's the way things go as we age. Yeah,
0: No, sorry. That was a separate, unrelated gasp.
1: No, that's fine. That's fine. I will remember that.
0: I have a fact check for the very start of the show.
1: Okay, good.
0: Sweet did make their debut in 1971.
1: Excellent. Okay. I thought it was 72.
0: I
1: actually had it in my head that it was 72. And by 73, they were starting to actually really produce hits. So I'm happy to be wrong on that. But the story of the Partridge Family is a widowed mother and her five kids form a band and make a hit record. Then they travel around the country in a groovy school bus. The comedy contrasts life on the road with the cozy suburban life that they return to after the show is over. It's kind of a case of feel-good music, hapless adults, scheming kids, and heartthrob teens thrown in for good measure. And David Cassidy was the one that was actually singing on this. Susan Day, who played Lori Partridge, was also a cast member on L.A. Law for a number of years. Shirley Jones, who was the mother, was a legitimate film star in her own right. Danny Bonaducci was Danny. You had Suzanne Cruff, who was Tracy. And Jeremy Gelbwax, who was Chris, the youngest.
0: Heck of a last name.
1: Yeah, no, there's, yeah, that's, and their agent slash manager was a guy by the name of Dave Madden, who played a character named Reuben Kincaid.
0: That's also a good name.
1: Oh, yeah. So there were certain elements of the show that were actually not bad, and it was 1970 to 74, so the television was extremely contrived. Because this is what you get when you look at really old television. A lot of it now looks very cringeworthy, but I sort of get that too, you know? And I'm sure the Groovy Bus was really appropriate because they were finally broadcasting in color across the board. So I think that made a significant difference as well. So 1971's music, and we're going to look at Canada and Australia. And I'm going to start with Australia.
0: Oh, okay.
1: And interestingly enough, the year in Australia starts with the Partridge Family and I Think I Love You. So it actually got the first 2 weeks in 1971. George Harrison took the next 8, though. So we go from the 11th of January to the 15th of March before we get another act. And George Harrison got 8 weeks with My Sweet Lord.
0: Yes. Okay. Yeah, that makes sense.
1: The Mixtures got 2 weeks with the Push Bike song. Can't make this stuff up. Dawn got a single week with Knock Three Times.
0: Oh, that was a good song.
1: Oh, no, it's a great song.
0: Knocks Three Times on the Pipe or something.
1: Knock Three Times on the Ceiling if you want.
0: Yes.
1: Twice on the Pipe if the answer is no.
0: Okay.
1: Oh my God, I remembered the lyrics to that song.
0: I like that one when you played it. It was fun.
1: Lynn Anderson got 4 weeks for Rose Garden. And now we're into May, and Janis Joplin gets 2 weeks for Me and Bobby McGee. Tom Jones, 2 weeks for She's a Lady.
0: That's a great song.
1: Oh, no, it's a fantastic song. And I love the fact that it's been used in so many different ways over the years. And the fact that it still has legs.
0: Yeah, I love a lot of Tom Jones' big bangers.
1: That's the that's
0: song wise. That wasn't a euphemism in any way, shape, or form.
1: No. Although,
0: just for parody,
1: there are so many punchlines you could give with that. I'm just not even going to go there. Paul McCartney got A Week for Another Day, which is actually not a bad song. Lolly Stott got a single week for Chirpy Chirpy Cheep Cheep.
0: Okay, sure.
1: Yeah. No, that's just it. And I'm going to stop with this one, and you'll understand why when we get to the second hour. The 2 weeks of June 14th and June 21st belonged to the Hollies, with Too Young to Be Married, which is actually one I barely remember.
0: I know you.
1: I like a lot of the Hollies stuff. That's one that doesn't stick with me for some reason. In Canada, the year started with George Harrison. 3 weeks for Isn't It a Pity.
0: Oh, okay.
1: Dawn with Tony Orlando.
0: Ah, yes. The Exodus, yes, this of is the many names of Dawn and Tony Orlando.
1: Yes. Got 2 weeks for Knock Three Times. The Bee Gees got a single week starting February with Lonely Days. Lynn Anderson got a single week for I Never Promised You a Rose Garden, which is in Australia just titled Rose Garden. Gordon Lightfoot, 1 week for If You Could Read My Mind.
0: Okay.
1: Fantastic song. Just honestly, I'm looking at some of these and the lyrics are instantly just popping into my head. And I'm kind of enjoying that fact. The last week of February, first week of March belonged to the Osmonds. One Bad Apple. And that was beaten out by CCR. Creedence Clearwater Revival got 2 weeks for Have You Ever Seen the Rain?
0: Amazing song.
1: And then, honestly, surprise, surprise, next up is the Partridge Family with Doesn't Somebody Want to Be Wanted? So it got to number one in Canada, but just for a week. And Tom Jones, She's a Lady, got a single week. The Bells, Stay a While, got 2 weeks. Oh, absolutely phenomenal song from 1971. 6 weeks. Three Dog Night, Joy to the World. Fantastic song.
0: I'm not sure if I heard that one or not.
1: You probably have. Jeremiah Was a Bullfrog. That's the first line. Jeremiah Was a Bullfrog, was a good friend of mine.
0: Okay.
1: And that was beaten out by Brown Sugar from the Rolling Stones.
0: Great song.
1: 3 weeks. And I'm stopping with the next one. I'm getting in just into the tickling the first part of July. Ringo Starr with It Don't Come Easy got 2 weeks. Which is actually not a bad track. Genuinely not. Although I do think of all the Beatles, I on one level, I feel like Ringo Starr worked the least.
0: I don't know, but they could have all retired after the end of the Beatles and not done anything, ever been completely comfortable and fine.
1: No, absolutely. But I sort of look at Ringo Starr, it's like, I get the feeling he looked at it and went, what else do I have to prove? Which, if you want my honest opinion on it, good on ya. Absolutely good on ya. And I think I would probably, if I had the chance, I probably would have thought something along the same lines. Just because I could. Seriously. I can't imagine wanting to do the grind of a tour. You know? So it's not just the recording. It's having to be out there all the time promoting.
0: Yeah, it's not a lifestyle for everyone.
1: No. It's a movie I've got to see again. Almost Famous.
0: I actually need to rewatch that as well, because I watched it like almost 20 years ago. Actually, probably about 20 years ago, which is probably too young to actually like get the points of it. I didn't enjoy it overly that much when I first watched it. I think like having, you know, lived and gained experience and what have you, I think I'd have a different... And like, I think growing as a music fan, I think I'd have a different point of view on it now.
1: Yeah, I know. You know what? I actually think you're right. I I genuinely tend to agree with you there. I don't think that I could, I don't think I could live. I know what it's like to live out of a suitcase because I've been places where I've had to do that for a certain period of time. And it's not terrible, but it's not ideal either. And having to do that for several months on the back of a bus, definitely not for me.
0: No.
1: Oh, do I have a chance to get you? We're even right now, right?
0: It's currently 2-2, yes.
1: Okay.

0: some seriously heavy lifting on that one.
1: I couldn't hear it. I couldn't. I knew.
2: Actually, the first couple of times, I didn't register it.
1: No, yeah, because I was like, it's that. Like whatever she's saying there, it's that, and I could not make out until the last one.
2: And it was?
1: One tads.
2: Yes. And you have no idea who did it.
1: No. I've never heard that.
2: Honey Cone.
1: Okay.
2: That's who it was. And number 13 for the year 1971.
1: I mean, it was really good, to be fair. I did enjoy that.
2: Yeah, there's a couple of hooks in there that I really liked.
1: Yeah, Young Fiend Single was a really good one. I was like, that's that. Like, if it's not the one I think it is that I can't hear, then it might be this.
2: No, and actually, that's why I said heavy lifting, because it works on a couple of different levels.
1: Yeah.
2: And just, it's a good track. 99.8 Shmoo FM, DAB, and online at shmoo.org.uk/FM. We're in 1971 on the time capsule. I'm just surfacing. Because I just sort of came into being in 1971. Yes, I said it out loud. I admit it. I have no problem admitting it. And I'm looking at some of the films from 1971. Number 23 was Willy Wonka and the Chocolate Factory.
1: Oh, wow. Okay, that's messed up loads of things for me then, now.
2: Yeah, it was number 23.
1: I'm so grateful that film never got any sequels or anything related to it ever.
2: No,
1: what a fantastic movie. I love Gene Wilder.
2: Same. And knowing some of the backstory and some of the things that Gene Wilder went through in that, just to make it happen the way he made it happen. But then again, he's got a gap, but then he's got Young Frankenstein and Blazing Saddles coming up later in the 70s.
1: Yeah.
2: You know, seriously, how do you not love what this man did? And he was always good to young actors. That was another thing that I learned that I didn't know about him, is that he was really good and really giving towards young actors to try and help them out. So, number 20 was McCabe and Mrs. Miller. And I know it's a Warner Brothers Western, and I'm just trying to remember who's in it, and I don't. It's not one of those. I was never a major Western fan. There were a handful of Westerns I liked. I was almost going to say Fistful, but I changed my mind. In at number 19 is The Big Dollhouse. And I don't know that one. I certainly do know number 18. Play Misty for Me.
1: I've actually seen... No, it's completely unrelated thing, because that's just the mishaired thing from Casablanca that I was thinking of.
2: It's a thriller suspense film from Universal starring Clint Eastwood as a radio DJ.
1: Okay.
2: And Jessica Walters.
1: Okay.
2: From Arrested Development.
1: Sick. That's cool.
2: And a number of other things, because Jessica Walters, do you know, she always played the baddie really well.
1: Yes. Yeah, she does.
2: Just absolutely. And of course, she's in Play Misty for Me. She's playing someone who's unstable.
1: Cool.
2: Let's leave it at that. We'll say she's unstable.
1: The stars of McCabe and Mrs. Miller are Warren Beatty and Julie Christie.
2: Okay, which is probably why I didn't think too much of it, because I was never a huge Warren Beatty fan.
1: I've only seen like one or two films of him.
2: Yeah, I'm much the same.
1: I think one of them's Dick Tracy.
2: Ooh, wow.
1: So that's not his best life.
2: No. No, but he was Bonnie and Clyde.
1: I've not seen that. I know he's in it, but I've not seen it.
2: Because that's him and Faye Dunaway.
1: Yeah.
2: Yeah. But I was never a huge...
1: That one's like really graphic, or graphic for the time.
2: Oh, yeah, right. But it was... If I remember rightly, that's a Sam Peckinpah film.
1: Maybe, yeah.
2: Because if it is, that's something Sam Peckinpah was really good at, was significant violence. And, yeah. And at number 17, Cold Turkey. Number 16, the 1971, so the original version, Shaft. Shaft was 1971.
1: I read that's actually really good. I've not watched it. I know it's like got a lot of cultural impact.
2: I think I saw it, but probably genuinely 25 years ago was the last time I saw it.
1: Bonnie and Clyde was directed by Arthur Penn.
2: Okay. I was just thinking from the sheer violence standpoint, it would have made sense to have it be Sam Peckinpah. But I'm happy to be wrong. Escape from the Planet of the Apes is number 15.
1: Is that the second one?
2: Yes.
1: Yeah.
2: Yeah, the Planet of the Apes was 69 and then 71 for Escape, if I remember rightly. They did push a bunch of those movies close together, of course.
1: Yeah.
2: Because
1: it was making money.
2: Yeah. Number 14, oh my God. Number 14 is great, and I have read the book. The book is better than the film. It is the thriller and suspense film from Universal Pictures, The Andromeda Strain.
1: Yeah, yeah, I just imagine the book would be better than that. It's very early sci-fi adaptation.
2: Yeah, it's Michael Crichton, if I remember rightly, as well.
1: Oh, no, dear. I think so, actually. Yeah, I think you're right.
2: I think it is Michael Crichton.
1: That was an eye-opener to me as well. I had no idea, like, the Jurassic World or Park series was based on a book. I thought that was just, like, a...
2: No. And again, Michael Crichton.
1: Yeah.
2: In at number 13, Jane Fonda sort of flexing her muscles, Clute. Because that's her and Donald Sutherland.
1: Okay.
2: And I say flexing her muscles because in the late 60s, she had the fluff film Barbarella, which got notoriety for a whole series of different reasons. In at number 12 is The Hospital. And at number 11, and this is where I'm going to stop this list for now, Willard. Yeah.
1: No idea.
2: I'm looking at the list. There's not that many that I've watched. But I definitely watched most of the big ones.
1: I think I'd seen six films from 19.
2: I've seen more. If I look at the top 20, just a quick go through, and because I'm not going to count having seen Willy Wonka.
1: What?
2: I'm not going to count that because it's a number 23.
1: Okay.
2: So if I only look at the top 20, I have seen 1, 2, 3, 4, 5. 6, 7, 8, 9, 10, 12. Oh, sorry, 13. I have seen 13 of the top 20.
1: So more and more films than I've seen for that entire year.
2: For different reasons.
1: Yeah.
2: For different reasons. And actually, some of the reasons is the fact that my parents had them on television. So it wasn't a case of having gone to the cinema, because in 71 I wasn't going to. I was only going to see them on cinema or on video. That was basically my option. It's the only way I was going to see them. And I don't feel bad about that, because the ones I haven't seen, I can see why I've never watched them.
1: Yeah.
2: Because
1: yeah,
2: it's nothing that grabbed me and nothing made me want to seek it out.
1: Mm-hmm.
2: Right. This one's slightly longer, but there's a twist to it.

0: the heavy lifting continues.
1: Are we calling that a 0.5?
0: Yeah, I'll give you the 0.5 for that. So it was?
1: Edo Kamizi.
0: By?
1: Ringo Starr and someone else.
0: And the someone else is actually George Harrison.
1: Oh! okay.
0: I'm now behind. I've really got to work my tail off to in order to
1: make... Oh, I messed up the score here. What am I doing? Was it 4.5 to 3.5, right?
0: Yeah.
1: Yeah, right, okay.
0: Yeah, that's what it boils down to. But I'm already behind, so... I've now got to work extremely hard in order to make up the difference, and I'm not super confident about it. I'm not terribly worried about it, but I'm not super confident either. 99.8 Shmoo FM, DAB, and online at shmoo.org.uk/FM. This is Time Capsule. We've opened the vault to 1971. It doesn't make me feel old at all, despite the fact that that was 55 years ago. You know.
1: Yeah.
0: Because I've already admitted that that was the year that I set forth on my personal journey on planet Earth, somewhere in southern Scotland. Actually, it's not. It's actually a lot closer to Aberdeen than you think.
1: Yeah, it's like eastern Scotland.
0: It's eastern Scotland. Yeah, it's. I'm glad it was eastern and not western because I tend to stay drier. I don't get to make jokes like that very often, so I'm going to take that one. I just am. Now, what have I got taking us to news? Oh, I've got a couple here that I'm looking at, but because I'm already behind, I don't feel all that confident about.
1: If you want to play the game, you need a stone cold zinger.
0: Oh, yes. No, I absolutely know I do.
1: Whatever one you normally reserve for last, play that now, because as history has shown,
0: yeah, like, but
1: I always get that one wrong.
0: But that's the thing. I haven't got anything in the chamber, so to speak, to get us to news or to get us for a guaranteed 2 points. Because as I look at this, and I know your knowledge, and therein lies my big problem. So forget about it.

0: 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We are in 1971. I'm Steph, and on the other side of the desk is Connor, and we've just come back from what song?
1: I don't know if anyone else has figured out how the formula works, but surprisingly enough, it is not Jesus Christ Superstar. It is just plain old Superstar.
0: Yes. No, and but the thing is, it's known because that's what it's from.
1: Right, yeah.
0: So
1: yeah,
0: that's what it gets. But it is just Superstar. But you have no clue who did it.
1: No. I've heard it before. Definitely heard it before, but I would not know who sang it.
0: Okay.
1: And then going off what you said after that, I'm waiting with a bated breath to know
0: okay.
1: what this is.
0: No, I'm happy because he's much more famous for One Night in Bangkok. Murray Head.
1: All right, no, I wasn't getting that. I've heard of that song, but I've not heard.
0: Yeah, no, but it's Murray Head and the Trinidad Singers.
1: Okay.
0: With Superstar, and I love this song because I had alternate lyrics for it that are relatively clean.
1: Oh, okay, that's more of a surprise than
0: no. This is we're talking because this came out in 1971, and we're talking late 1970s. And I do remember singing this with friends that were of my age, as we were 8, 9 years old. It was Jesus Christ Superstar rolling down the street on a Yamaha.
1: Okay, that's fair.
0: Cops
1: that's
0: behind, fair he don't care. He's got bulletproof underwear.
1: All right, yeah, that'll help him.
0: These are the alternate lyrics that we sang.
1: I didn't know Jesus Christ Superstar was actually that old. I thought it was like more of a mid-80s thing.
0: No, very early 70s. So would have been 1970, 71, and this was a hit. Actually, this was number 26 for 1971. So it actually did really well. Now, before that.
1: Yes.
0: Well before played. The news, I got a stumper.
1: Yeah, you did.
0: And the song is Indian Reservation.
1: Oh, yeah, that makes more sense.
0: And it can be billed two different ways.
1: Tony Orlando and Dawn.
0: No, definitely not Tony Orlando and Dawn. It was either billed as The Raiders.
1: Okay.
0: Or Paul Revere and the Raiders.
1: Okay.
0: And genuinely, as Paul Revere and the Raiders, they did come out in revolutionary uniforms.
1: Okay, fair enough.
0: When they did it. And that was their biggest single hit.
1: It was a really good song, too.
0: No, it's really a great song, and it's a great story. And like you said the word cinematic.
1: Yeah. From some of the instrumentation in it, I was like, that is scenic.
0: Yeah, no, it was a great song, and it was number 6 for the year.
1: Okay, that's surprising.
0: It actually made it to number 6, and if you listen, because the full title of the song, and this is what doesn't get said very often, is what the full title of the song is, and that makes it makes a difference. And sadly, the majority of it is in parentheses, and so the full title is Indian Reservation, The Lament of the Cherokee Reservation.
1: Okay.
0: Because that's what it talks. If you listen to it really carefully, it's talking about things like the Trail of Tears. And if you've actually studied a certain amount of history, that is something that sadly doesn't get taught anymore and absolutely should. Mm. Because this is the kind of stuff that we need to sort of look at. When we look back at history, we've got to do it not so much in a clinical way. We can do it in a very empathetic way, but you can still be honest about it. Mm-hmm. And this is where that song, and it's one I've stared at even in the other shows that we've done, because I sort of feel like it means so much and it has such significance that it should get the notice and notoriety that it does. And I wish it still stood, because one of the other little things is that comes up at a time very similar to bands like Redbone.
1: Yeah.
0: And some of the protest songs that Redbone did were absolutely fantastic.
1: Yeah. Like I've only listened to their debut album aside from Come and Get Your Love so far, but yeah, they're really, really good.
0: And the whole reason for Come and Get Your Love was actually because the label was angry.
1: Mm-hmm.
0: That's what it genuinely comes down to, is that the label was annoyed and figured, no, you're going to do something. We'll bankroll you, but you've got to actually start. You've actually got to start getting hits. if you do that, we will help you. Yeah, and Redbone being a native band. Mm-hmm. Come and Get Your Love is a great song. And that was about 74, yeah. If I remember rightly.
1: I think so. It's not on the first album. I don't think it's on the second one. I think it's on the third.
0: Yeah, third, I think maybe. So. So they probably had... It's like a lot of things. You sort of get three labels. The label gives you three records. At most. And then you start paying things back.
1: Yeah. Nowadays, it's immediate success.
0: Yeah. Yeah, it is that way. So, 1971, as we've done in the past, we are going to take a look at the sports in other parts of the world, because contrary to popular belief, there are things outside of footy.
1: Yeah.
0: I'm sorry. I look at footy and I see a lot of whinging prima donnas.
1: That's just sports.
0: Oh yeah, sports, but I see more. I see more there than anywhere. Although if you look at basketball and you see the number of guys that broke a nail, and all of a sudden that's oh God, if only they knew what it was like to break a nail.
1: Yeah, and then sometimes there's also the opposite where people get absolutely clattered and they get nothing.
0: Yeah, and this is exactly it. So we're going to start with the Super Bowl for 1971.
1: Oh no.
0: It was still in single digits.
1: Come and Get Your Love is from the fifth album.
0: Okay.
1: Fact check.
0: So, no, I'm good at the fact check, because I've picked up a couple of little tiny stats that I didn't have to start today, so I'm quite happy with that. So, the Super Bowl in 1971.
1: Dolphins?
0: No. No, but we're getting close, because I think that was 72 or 73 when they had what they called...
1: the Don Shula era.
0: Well, and early in the Don Shula era. But it was 72 or 73, and they won all the way through.
1: Is he already there at this point, though, right?
0: Hmm?
1: Is he not already there?
0: He's already there. But it was getting everything to come together.
1: Is Vince Lombardi still kicking about at this point?
0: Just.
1: Is it the Packers?
0: No.
1: Okay.
0: But he also, don't forget, he also coached the Redskins.
1: Oh, no, I forgot about that.
0: No, he not only did he coach the Redskins, he actually kept certain things in the locker room mum about a couple of players. In a very positive way, in a very difficult situation.
1: Is it the 49ers?
0: No.
1: Is it the Chicago Bears?
0: No.
1: Are they either side of this?
0: Because
1: they win it early, right? Not early, but they win it in like the 70s at some point, because Dick Butkus is the defensive
0: player. Yeah, because they had an absolutely crushing defense at one point, too.
1: One of the funniest names in sport.
0: But we get to other points in the 1970s. We had the Orange Crush in Denver with the Broncos.
1: Yeah, was it Steelers?
0: No.
1: Okay. I'm going to do one more guess before I just start randomly naming teams. Well, actually, can I have a small hint? And it's just West Coast or East Coast.
0: One team thinks it's America's team, and the other team...
1: Cowboys?
0: Yeah. Now, they're on the losing side.
1: Okay.
0: And the other team ran away in the middle of the night.
1: Ran away in the middle of the night?
0: Literally.
1: As in they moved?
0: Yes.
1: St. Louis Rams?
0: No.
1: Okay.
0: Baltimore Colts.
1: Right, okay.
0: Because the Baltimore Colts ran away to Indianapolis. They put all the moving trucks, filled them up, and literally drove away in the middle of the night from Baltimore.
1: It's crazy that just happens.
0: Yeah. Well, it wouldn't happen now.
1: No.
0: It wouldn't happen now.
1: No, it's just an expansion.
0: Well, either that...
1: Well, it has happened recently, though, because the Oakland Raiders moved to Vegas.
0: Yeah, but that wasn't done in the middle of the night, literally under cover of darkness, because they didn't want to get caught.
1: That's so funny.
0: But that's how they did it in those days. Baseball World Series. Okay, I'm learning stuff that I didn't know as well, or had forgotten. The World Series, so baseball.
1: Yankees.
0: No.
1: Dodgers.
0: No.
1: The Royals.
0: No.
1: Okay. Red Sox.
0: No.
1: Cubs.
0: No.
1: Okay, I'm all out.
0: Cubs, well, you got to remember, until recently, the Cubs hadn't won since 1908.
1: Oh, is this recent? Oh, sorry. As far away as that?
0: Yeah.
1: I thought it was like...
0: Oh, no. Their streak was even longer than the Red Sox.
1: That was a terrible guess then.
0: No, that's totally fine. But the two biggest curses belong to the Cubs.
1: Oh, no. It was White Sox. The White Sox are the good ones, right?
0: Yeah.
1: Ah!
0: So I will let you off the hook on that. And it was the Pittsburgh Pirates over the Baltimore Orioles. And the Pittsburgh Pirates had a guy by the name of Roberto Clemente.
1: I've heard of him.
0: Who was Puerto Rican and went back to Puerto Rico and actually died there. He had gone back to... There was a major disaster.
1: Okay.
0: And he had gone back. In fact, Roberto Clemente has been honored by a couple of different organizations in the United States. And there is a huge hue and cry right now in Pittsburgh because a brick with Roberto Clemente's name on it and a memorial has sort of been moved.
1: Okay.
0: And there's a lot of Pirates faithful that are really angry about it. As they should be.
1: Yeah, fair enough.
0: Because he's probably... he's probably the best known of all the Pirates. Mm. The second best known would be a guy by the name of Willie Stargell, who in the late 1970s was leading the We Are Family, just like the song.
1: Okay.
0: Pittsburgh was doing that in the late 1970s, and they were a good team. A really good team. The NBA championship.
1: Oh my God, I should know this. 71 is... That's towards the end of thingy. Celtics?
0: No.
1: No? Okay. Golden State? Not Golden State. Philadelphia, sorry.
0: No.
1: With Wilt Chamberlain?
0: No.
1: Okay. 71, what? Boston?
0: No.
1: No, I already said Boston. What am I on about? What am I doing? Who am I? New York Knicks?
0: No.
1: Or was that 72? Because that's the thingy. Was it Willis Reed?
0: You're going to be... I think you might be surprised.
1: How surprising are we talking here?
0: Because they...
1: Is it Oscar Robertson?
0: They've been okay.
1: That doesn't narrow it down.
0: One of the franchises has moved. The team that lost has moved. And changed its name.
1: Is it Minneapolis?
0: No.
1: No. Are they the Lakers at this point? They're the Lakers at this point, right? Because this is Jerry West and stuff at this point.
0: Yeah, you still have the... They might still be just in the process of going, or if they've gone, they just went. That would be to get the Lakers. But the team... the losing team changed cities, didn't move very far, but still changed cities. And they definitely, for various reasons, had to change their moniker.
1: Oh, the Bullets.
0: Yes.
1: Baltimore Bullets.
0: Yes. So the Baltimore Bullets, they're the losing team.
1: They're now the Washington...
0: Wizards.
1: Wizards, yeah. I was going to say Chiefs, that's not right.
0: Yeah, no, no. But the winning team...
1: Oh, I was about to figure that out. Oh, I thought it was... Oh, no.
0: No, you got the losers.
1: So it's not an obvious one.
0: No.
1: Right, okay, so it's in the 70s, it's not obvious, it's not the Kansas City Royals.
0: No.
1: It's not...
0: Well, the Kansas City Royals is baseball.
1: Yes.
0: You're thinking of the Kansas City Kings.
1: No, it's the... What are they called? There's something else. They were,
0: You do know this team?
1: Yeah, I know them. I'm just trying to think of who it is, though. Because there's two separate things. They've moved more recently than...
0: No,
1: they've not moved.
0: The winning team has not moved. They're still there.
1: Oh my God, why am I struggling with this? It's not New York. Can I have a conference, please?
0: Wow.
1: Can I have a West or an East, if that's okay?
0: I think they're Western Conference.
1: Okay, that doesn't...
0: No, I think they're Western Conference. They are a Midwestern border state.
1: A Midwestern border state? What?
0: Yeah.
1: Oh,
0: and so it's the biggest city in said state.
1: Denver?
0: No.
1: No, okay, I'm out.
0: No, because that's not Midwest.
1: No, it's
0: not. You're into... And that would have been the Denver Nuggets. It's definitely not them. It is the Milwaukee Bucks.
1: Oh, it's Kareem Abdul-Jabbar! Oh! Sorry, it's Lou... Anson.
0: Lou Alcindor.
1: Lou Alcindor.
0: Yes.
1: That's so much more obvious now. Oh, I'm so
0: but I really couldn't. But I really couldn't tell you much more than that. And the way the conference is in such
1: See,
0: a change...
1: I thought Milwaukee is like more to the right. Up in like the thingy side of the shelf below... Canada.
0: Well, they are, but Wisconsin is a Midwestern border state.
1: Because
0: it actually borders. It actually does border.
1: You know what's
0: the
1: really
0: Great
1: annoying
0: Lakes.
1: Is I got this right the last time.
0: Yeah, I think you did. So, Stanley Cup. That's where we got left.
1: Canadians.
0: Yes.
1: Yes.
0: And that was the start, because in the 1970s, the Canadiens were the team. They won six or seven Stanley Cups in the 1970s.
1: Redemption.
0: Just not in one go. There was like three or four, then they lost, then they got back in there. they were just the team. It's who did they beat?
1: I had another Billy Joel incident, but this time it's sports related.
0: Yeah.
1: I'm so annoying myself.
0: It happens.
1: I know. It's becoming too regular a thing. Because first it was John Mellencamp, then it was Billy Joel, then it was Elton John for a while.
0: Yeah, and you almost tried that this morning.
1: Yeah.
0: I'll tell you what, I'll let you off the hook. It was the Chicago Blackhawks.
1: Oh, so wait, what?
0: It was the Blackhawks that they beat.
1: Oh, right, the beat, sorry, yes.
0: You've got the Canadians.
1: I was too busy giving myself internal abuse.
0: But it was the interesting thing, because we said this during 1980 in about the state of Pennsylvania.
1: Yes.
0: So Philadelphia is in three, Pittsburgh is in the other. In this year, it was Baltimore. Because Baltimore wins the Super Bowl, loses in the World Series, and loses in the NBA championships. Baltimore's not known for being a championship city at all. And yet, there they were. They had a really good year.
1: I mean, there's so potential time for the Ravens to win something.
0: Oh, yeah.
1: But it might not be this year.
0: Yeah.
1: Especially after last night.
0: And, well, there might be a chance for the Orioles at some point, but that would require the owners actually spending money.
1: Can't be having that.
0: Well, I know the stretch that I'm making when I say that, so. What's the score sitting at?
1: You're currently ahead by an point. It is 6-5.
0: Okay. Yes, because we did wipe. We got to make sure that everybody knows about the housekeeping that we're doing. We took away the half point, and I gave you the full two, and that just sort of feels like the right thing to do. And I'm now staring at, do I have a chance to expand my lead? And I'm not seeing. Seriously, I just, you are actually hearing my mind pretending that it works sometimes, and I just don't see. Oh, do I dare? Oh, do I? Yeah.
1: Be bold.

0: 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What's the song?
1: Chirpa Chirpa Cheep Cheep.
0: Chirpa Chirpa Cheep Cheep. Absolutely. And it was by...
1: I don't know. I can't remember. You said it earlier.
0: Well, here's the interesting thing. This is not the version that appeared in the Australian charts.
1: Oh, right, okay. Well, that doesn't help me. That doesn't help
0: the No. Just saying. It was Mac and Katie Kassoon. And it was number 71 for 1971.
1: Fair
0: enough. And actually, it's the line, "Where's Your Mama Gone?" is the one that I remember for a whole from a whole bunch of different things. Mm. So that the Chirpa Chirpa Cheep Cheep is not the part that actually shows up in other things.
1: No, it kind of sounds like an ad-lib in it.
0: Yeah, it does, doesn't it? But that's how it... that's how it manifests, which is normally the case. Now, we started, when we did the charts in the first hour, we started with Australia, so we're going to continue that. And I ended slightly short of the halfway mark because I ended with the Hollies and Too Young to Be Married. Now, for the rest of the year, Australia does Australia things because there are only five songs.
1: Okay.
0: That's
1: five songs for 6 months as well.
0: Yeah, okay. From slightly over, because from the 21st of June until the end of the year.
1: Okay, so it's like one a month.
0: Not even, five songs for over 6 months.
1: Okay. Oh, yeah, sorry, yeah, that doesn't count.
0: Daddy Cool,

0: 7 weeks. And so now we're actually into October when this is done. Drummond gets 7 weeks with Daddy Cool.
1: What? That's...
0: Your reaction?
1: I take my rescindment away and bring it back. That's way too long for Daddy Cool.
0: Yeah.
1: Also, what? How did that happen?
0: So, yeah, so you've got, over the course of 17 weeks, somewhere, the expression Daddy Cool shows up in the number one song.
1: That's...
0: It's either the title of the song or the or the name of the band.
1: Okay, sure.
0: I did say... Now, is this not the most Australia of Australia things ever?
1: That's pretty Australia, yeah.
0: Yeah, I'm glad to see that it's not my imaginary.
1: I mean, the five songs in just over 6 months thing is pretty Australia within itself.
0: Yeah. Now, the next 5 weeks, so we go 10 weeks, 7 weeks, 5 weeks. 5 weeks to Olivia Newton-John.
1: Okay.
0: Banks of the Ohio.
1: In Australia?
0: Yeah.
1: Okay, interesting.
0: But it's because it was an Australian singer.
1: Oh, yes, of course.
0: Because you got to remember, Olivia Newton-John never once denied her Australian-ness. Now, the next one's 4 weeks. Rod Stewart.
1: Sailing.
0: Maggie May.
1: Oh, yeah, okay.
0: Maggie May got 4 weeks.
1: That's actually a really good song.
0: No, it is. It's actually probably my favorite Rod Stewart song. I just have a hard time playing Rod Stewart these days. And that gets us to the 20th of December, which means there's actually only one more number one song for the year 1971. And it does continue to take up the next 4 weeks of 1972. The year ends with John Lennon and Imagine.
1: Oh,
0: number
1: course.
0: One.
1: Yeah.
0: And so, of course, the first 4 weeks of 1972 as well. Now, if we look at Canada, I stopped with It Don't Come Easy, Ringo Starr. And it just
1: George
0: says,
1: Harrison.
0: Yeah, but it's just billed as Ringo Starr, which is why I had the point and made the point of actually playing it that way. It's Too Late from Carole King. Great song. Gets 3 weeks. Hamilton, Joe Frank, and Reynolds.
1: Attorneys at Law.
0: Yeah, it sounds like. It absolutely does. It sounds like late night television schlock advert on American TV. Don't Pull Your Love gets a single week. One of my other personal favorites from the year takes the next 2 weeks because we're well into August. Pardon me, the next 3 weeks because we're well into August. The Stampeders get number one with Sweet City Woman.
1: Are they from Calgary, by any chance?
0: Yes.
1: Oh, no.
0: Yes, absolutely are. And I genuinely love that song. I'm reading it. I hadn't even said it yet, and the song actually started in my mental jukebox. For the next 2 weeks, a song that... It is a great song. I have to say that, but it's the Bee Gees. How Can You Mend a Broken Heart?
1: Ice Cream.
0: Yeah, well, it helps. It helps. Although I can't do the ice cream these days, which is really, really annoying.
1: I shouldn't do the ice cream, but I do the ice
0: cream.
1: Well,
0: yeah, I get it. CCR gets another number one with Sweet Hitchhiker for a single week. Paul and Linda McCartney. And that's how it's billed.
1: Love Contender?
0: No, Uncle Albert, Admiral Halsey.
1: What? Okay, sure.
0: It is genuinely Uncle Albert / Admiral Halsey.
1: Oh, right, okay.
0: So it's a double A-side.
1: That was the whole name of it. Okay.
0: No. They got 3 weeks. Maggie May only got a single week in Canada at number one.
1: Fair.
0: Donny Osmond gets 2 weeks. Not the Osmonds. Donny Osmond on his own with Go Away Little Girl gets 2 weeks. But that's beaten out by the Osmonds with Yo-Yo.
1: Okay.
0: For a single week. Very controversial song is the next one. Gypsies, Tramps, and Thieves from Cher. Because mm-hmm. she had a lot of controversy in the early 1970s, mm-hmm. which I totally understand. That gets us to the 20th of November. For the next 2 weeks, it is John Lennon with Imagine. So that actually lined up fairly close.

0: to Australia, which I find a slight surprise given that it's 1971. Mm-hmm. That's one of those ones where you can definitely tell that the record company must have had a certain amount of confidence. Because that doesn't come from nowhere. So there had to have been a certain amount where they said, yeah, let's put it out here.
1: Yep.
0: And try and get the physical copies out as quickly as possible. So, but it only got 2 weeks. It got 5 weeks in Oz. The week of the 11th of December, Isaac Hayes is number one.
1: The Shaft soundtrack?
0: Yeah, the theme from Shaft. Which...
1: I say Shack. Shaft, sorry.
0: Shaft.
1: two entirely separate things.
0: And the year ends, interestingly enough, with Sly and the Family Stone.
1: Yeah.
0: Family Affair.
1: Yeah.
0: So that's how the year ends. So I look at the number of songs from Canada. I'm not even going to count them up, but Canada had twice the number of songs as Australia did. Nothing got
1: that's
0: more...
1: That's not a shock.
0: Nothing got more than Joy to the World from Three Dog Night. That was the one that got the most time at number one, and that was 6 weeks. Nothing else got above three or four. So it's significantly bigger song. But knowing what I know about 1971 and the certain amount of longevity that the song Joy to the World still has, I get it. Uh-huh. It makes a lot of sense to me. So I can see why that happened the way that it did. But Australia, wow, did Australia do Australia things.
1: I think that's probably one of the most Australian years Australia has had.
0: Yeah, but it's a mind bender with Daddy Cool.
1: Yeah, that was really weird.
0: That's, I've studied these charts from a number of different countries over the course of decades, and I've never seen anything like that. Like I said, I kind of wonder if it wasn't a joke. You know?
1: Possibly.
0: It just, how can you not think that when you have Daddy Cool performing, getting 10 weeks, and then somebody else getting 7 weeks with the song Daddy Cool?
1: Yeah, that must be really really confusing time for people who disliked both, like hearing Daddy Cool and then getting hit with the other one, thinking it was the other one.
0: Well, that's the other thing is I was wondering, I made a joke about the labels, but I wondered maybe if it wasn't the same label.
1: It's possible.
0: You know?
1: Like, it could have been Friends. Could have been like a jokey song they made that actually just called
0: Yeah, because I don't know Daddy Cool. But I know Daddy Cool.
1: Yes, I know Daddy Cool, but I don't know Eagle Rock.
0: Yes. Which is... I didn't even know there was a place in Australia called Eagle Rock. Eagle Rock. Well...
1: I don't know that genre.
0: No, nor do... Well, I know a certain number of people that would have liked to have seen that be the case, but they didn't seem all that rocky to me. In fact, if they wanted to get rocky, you almost had to get into the 80s, 90s and the reunion in order to get something like that. Just, it sort of messes with me on a number of different levels, which is fine. I absolutely, totally get that, but it just... just doesn't work for my brain. And speaking of not working for my brain, as I look at this stuff, like, just...
1: I have one for you.
0: Okay. Yeah, what's your music for 1971?
1: I'll get to that in a second. But so our recurring segment of debutantes, there is a Canadian band that made a debut in 1971, and you have until I get through this list to name.
0: No, there's one that comes to mind, okay. And they charted really well.
1: Okay,
0: but they only charted really well with one song.
1: Okay,
0: and that's Ocean.
1: It is not Ocean.
0: Oh,
1: so this is rephrase. This is debut album and not necessarily debut of said band, but this is the first.
0: But this was from their first. This was from their first album.
1: Yes,
0: so,
1: okay. Yes, which I had to go and double check because it was just self titled. So this is how okay. I got this. But other bands and artists making their debut in 1971. No intention of making anyone feel old. Apologies. This is just a history lesson. ZZ Top made their debut with ZZ Top's first album. Mm-hmm. Carly Simon made her first debut appearance. Well, debut album. David Crosby made his first solo appearance as an artist. Rita Coolidge also. Mm-hmm. Earth, Wind & Fire made their debut in 1971, as along with the Doobie Brothers.
0: Yes.
1: Thin Lizzy. A band called Toad, which I just thought was funny. Rory Gallagher, one of the most underrated guitarists of all time, made his solo debut. Also had another album out later on called Deuce, which is amazing, by the way. John Entwistle,
0: okay,
1: a.k.a. The Ox, a.k.a. the bass player from The Who, made his solo debut in the same year that Who's Next came out, which is wild. Donny Osmond.
0: Yes.
1: Previously mentioned throughout the show a few times, actually, made a solo debut. A band called Moving Gelatin Plates, who I have no idea anything about of. It's just the name was really funny, so I wrote it down. Renowned jazz fusion group Weather Report made their debut. Budgie made their debut. Yeah. Big influence on riffs in general.
0: Oh, yes.
1: Faust made their debut. Charlie Daniels also made their debut. J.J. Cale made his debut. REO Speedwagon, surprisingly enough, made their debut in 1971. I think they're more heavily associated with the 80s. But yeah, it's just so that's a surprising one for me. I thought that, like, if they had formed towards the end of the 70s, that would make more sense.
0: With REO Speedwagon, I thought it was mid-70s. However, I do know a little bit about that because there was a band called Chevelle around the same time.
1: Okay.
0: And I'm trying to remember the lead singer, but the lead singer from that band, they actually had a minor regional hit. Mm. And that lead singer ended up being one of the songwriters and also formed the band Survivor.
1: All right, okay.
0: Known for Eye of the Tiger. But REO Speedwagon played his high school prom.
1: Oh, wow, okay.
0: Yeah, no, so weird little things, and this is that stuff that you just happen to find out as you do a little digging.
1: That would have been a big source of conversation at the high school reunion, I'd imagine, or just in general. Because it's quite a cool thing to say. I was also going to say, Chevelle also became another band later in the early 2000s.
0: Yeah, different. I thought that was the Chevelles.
1: No, just Chevelle.
0: Just Chevelle,
1: I think
0: okay.
1: The Chevelles is a pop group.
0: I think there's both.
1: Vocal pop group from the 60s,
0: I think.
1: Where was it? Billy Joel.
0: Yes.
1: Renowned for making appearances on this show.
0: Yes.
1: In multiple facets.
0: And in my eyeballs at certain events.
1: Nazareth made their debut as well.
0: Yes.
1: The previously aforementioned Sweet after we fact checked it ourselves live on air, because it does happen sometimes. Electric Light Orchestra made their debut as well. Wings made their debut.
0: Yes. Which is why seeing Linda and Paul McCartney.
1: Yes,
0: build that way.
1: So I don't know if that was like before or after. I don't know.
0: That's my thinking. Is that came before Wings was technically a thing?
1: Yes, and then Olivia Newton-John also made their appearance, as we just discussed, like not long ago with the charts. And then this is a relatively new one for me in terms of appreciation. But Mahavishnu Orchestra also made their debut. Mm-hmm. So that was with Inner Mounting Flame, which is an absolute banger of an album. And other albums of note from this year is Joni Mitchell's Blue.
0: Yep.
1: Jethro Tull's Aqualung. Tarkus from Emerson, Lake & Palmer, Maggot Brain from Funkadelic, Deep Purple's Fireball, The Who with Who's Next, John Lennon's Imagine, obviously, Electric Warrior from T-Rex, which went on to massively influence glam.
0: Yes.
1: Don McLean's American Pie.
0: Ah.
1: Sly the Family Stone, There's a Riot Going On. Inner Mountain Flame, as I just mentioned, Pink Floyd's Metal, Yes is Fragile, and then The Queen, Dolly Parton, Coat of Many Colours.
0: Yes. Okay, so the Canadian one. The only one I'm thinking of, because it's one that I've never talked about, that it's only in the last couple of years I've started to learn about. I don't think that I'm going to be right with this.
1: Okay.
0: But the band that I came up with was Mash McCann.
1: No. No, no, no, no, no.
0: Okay.
1: No. I regret to inform you that it is, in fact, April Wine.
0: Yes. Oh, my God, I've been to see them live. But, yeah, that sounds right. I had it in my head it was 72.
1: No, I was surprised as well.
0: I'm okay to be wrong with that, because I had it in... It sort of corrected my timeline.
1: Yeah.
0: I had it in my head that it was 72 that they had their debut. Because between 71, I guess now 71 and 75...
1: Did you get April Wine and Sweet mixed up? Was it Sweet April Wine? Causing confusion.
0: Well, yeah. No. Good thinking.
1: Yeah.
0: Nice cover.
1: And then very quickly for my own top five, a recent introduction I had, there's a Riot Going On the last time, I believe, and it's been replaced by Baby Huey and the Legend of Baby Huey, which is sensational. Black Sabbath's Master of Reality, The Doors' LA Woman, Harry Nilsson and Nilsson Schmilsson, and then undeniably, probably one of the few times I can actually do this, my favourite album of this year is Led Zeppelin 4.
0: Okay. No.
1: It's monstrous. Personally, it's incredible.
0: Personally, I give just because of knowing more of the backstory, I give a slight edge to Nilsson Schmilsson.
1: That album's great. It's so good. There's so many bangers on it.
0: Just because knowing the process that he went through with everything.
1: Yes. Yeah, the perfectionism.
0: And it gives me a different sort of appreciation because I sort of understand his mental state at the time and everything that was going on as he's doing this. And it makes certain bits of it sort of resonate in a different way.
1: Yeah, absolutely.
0: This is one of the joys of this is seeing how the relevance that a song has, all of the backstory, all of the things that led to the creation of said song, including the craziness in the studio where you find out that somebody was literally, somebody takes somebody else by the hand, drags them into the studio, plunks them down and says, here, sing this.
1: Yeah, here, make this noise.
0: Yeah. There is just something about that that is, honestly, it's wonderful on so many levels. Mm-hmm. And I can't not enjoy that. I just can't. It's fantastic to know this stuff. It's one of the thumbs up I will give to certain areas and aspects of technology. Because had it not been for having that at the tip of my fingers, I never would have known. You know, had I not have it tweak something in me to get me interested, then my knowledge and my understanding would not necessarily be as good. Oh, am I going to do this? Do you know what? I am.

0: It's a 2:59 song.
1: With one verse and one chorus?
0: Yep.
1: Or just one chorus?
0: Yep.
1: No, one verse, sorry. What?
0: Yep.
1: Oh.
0: Yeah, but here's the thing. The formula still worked. You still got it.
1: No, that was a hit. I just guessed because it just sounded like a new phrase. Like, I know I've heard it before, but Colour My World sounded like a new phrase for that song. Like, there seemed to be something in that was like, I'm really proud that I've come up with this expression, therefore I'm going to use it in the song. So I was like, okay, that sounded cool. Colour My World.
0: Yeah, and actually.
1: And then what? There's no. I don't get a second guess at hearing the voice. Oh.
0: And.
1: Sick.
0: You definitely know who this is.
1: But I've not heard this, though, I don't think.
0: No, but you know who it is.
1: Do I? Yeah. Oh, is it Isaac Hayes?
0: No. No. No, no, no. I don't want to say that any more times. Do I let you off the hook?
1: Yeah, you may have to.
0: It's Colour My World by Chicago.
1: Yeah, that wasn't getting that one. I still need to listen to Chicago a lot more.
0: But it was the instrumentation in that.
1: That one's nowhere near as obvious as the last Chicago incident.
0: No. Actually, do you know what? We might have to start. We might have to start referring to Chicago as the Chicago incident.
1: Yeah, along with the Billy Joel incident, the John Mellencamp incident, the Lawrence of Arabia incident, and now the Kareem Abdul-Jabbar / Lou Alcindor incident. Yeah, great, fantastic. Can't wait. The Elton John incident as well.
0: Yes, there is that, and
1: it's 2 minutes.
0: But I'm looking as I look at some of the performers and so on and so forth for this year. It's wow, the stuff that I haven't said. So we got to finish off the box office.
1: Yep.
0: And we ended at number 11 with Willard. The number 10 movie has... I have not seen this one. It made $15 million in 1971 money. That's a significant chunk of change.
1: Yeah, it's a lot of money.
0: That puts it easily at $60
1: million
0: now.
1: Damn.
0: Easily.
1: I mean, that's a lukewarm box office in some people's eyes, apparently, in modern day.
0: But given what it costs to actually go to a movie. Remember, you're talking about a ticket that would have been the equivalent of, here, about 40p.
1: Yeah. Yeah.
0: And it still made $15 million. Mm-hmm. But the title of the film, I do not know this film. Sweet Sweetback's badass song.
1: Oh, it's Blaxploitation film.
0: Yeah.
1: It's very influential.
0: But it's one that I don't know. There's not a lot of the Blaxploitation.
1: Curtis Mayfield is the same track for this, I think.
0: Probably, actually. Because I know he did a number of them. But this is...
1: I may be wrong on that, actually. I'm going to quickly fact-check myself.
0: That's not one that I know. I do know the number 9 film, and I have seen it, actually, a few times. Bedknobs and Broomsticks.
1: Oh, that was my guess for number 1. Okay, that's...
0: Yeah, we used to refer to it as Bedsticks and Broomknobs. That was how we called it. Now, the number 8 picture is extremely controversial. It's a black and white film directed by Peter Bogdanovich, starring Sybil Shepherd. The Last Picture Show.
1: Oh, okay.
0: Which takes place in Texas and so on and so forth. And there are all kinds of things about that particular film. And it was apparently a horrendous film set. And Peter Bogdanovich didn't actually work for a considerable amount of time afterwards because of the controversy. In at number 7, A Clockwork Orange.
1: Okay.
0: At number 6, Dirty Harry.
1: Okay.
0: Number 5, Summer of 42. Number 4, The French Connection.
1: Okay.
0: Number 3, Diamonds Are Forever. Number 2, Fiddler on the Roof. And the number 1 film of 1971, making $98 million, selling 59.5 million tickets. Billy Jack.
1: Oh, this is this one.
0: Mm-hmm.
1: This is another incident that doesn't actually involve me.
0: Yeah.
1: Is it Jack Nicholson that's in
0: this?
1: No. Okay. What?
0: No, and I'm trying to remember who was in it, and it's one of those ones where guy's not real famous. Essentially, his biggest film was that film.
1: Tom Laughlin.
0: Yeah, that's...
1: Directed by Tom Laughlin.
0: Yes. And there was a sequel that was made about 2 or 3 years later, and I've never heard of him in anything since. This is
1: an anomaly in box office cinema.
0: Oh, yeah, but you could still do that in the early 1970s. Mm. You can't do that now.
1: Also, for the Sweetback song one, that was not Curtis Mayfield. Okay. It was actually Melvin Van Peebles.
0: Oh, Melvin Van Peebles' dad. Mm.
1: And then also had songs from Earth, Wind & Fire.
0: Okay, that makes sense, because that was Earth, Wind & Fire's debut as well.
1: Yeah.
0: So that sort of lines up really nicely. So what were your handful of films from 71?
1: So my very limited top five is Willy Wonka, Clockwork Orange, French Connection, Dirty Harry, and then Shock Horror, another inclusion from a non-film, Live and Smoker from Richard Pryor.
0: Okay. No,
1: which is not one of the better ones, to be honest, but it's still really good.
0: Yeah, but you know, it's funny, because you start looking, you go from where I started paying attention to comedy stuff. Was actually LPs.
1: Yes, yeah.
0: I had a number of LPs. I had a couple of Bob Newhart LPs.
1: It's the driving instructor one, right?
0: His phone conversations.
1: Yeah.
0: Unbelievable. But there was another one.
1: The Unbuttoned Mind.
0: Yes.
1: Is a big one.
0: Actually, I had that at one point, and I enjoyed it. And another one that I had three of them, was a guy by the name of Shelley Berman. He did one routine. This is late 60s, but he did one routine that was talking about airline insurance.
1: Okay.
0: And it's for 1960s, it's really macabre. Okay. But hilarious all at the same time. There are certain bits and pieces that I still remember to this day. And of that, there are bits and pieces that still sort of feel relevant 60 years later.
1: Yeah.
0: You know, it's the kind of thing that just makes you smile. It really, really does. But what I was going to say also is I was getting these things on LP. I knew that they were comedy films out there, yep. But you really had to be in the right place to go see them.
1: Yeah.
0: Because we didn't have home video.
1: Yeah.
0: And if we did have anything of that nature, it was usually 8mm or 16mm film that often had no sound. Mm. Because you could have a because I had friends that actually had projectors at home, and they, oh yeah, like, and a sitting room that was dimly lit and sort of like a theater, but there was, you're just watching action stuff, or you're watching, because they would do their own home movies, and they did do their own home movies, and it was the kind of. There was never any sound. In fact, you could hear the projector tick, tick, tick, tick, tick, tick, tick going away as the film moves along and is getting shown on screen.
1: Yeah.
0: But life was really, really different then.
1: Mm-hmm.
0: We're out of time. We've blown through 2 hours.
1: There's no time for redemption.
0: No, what's the score?
1: You have won today's show with a victory of 8-7.
0: See... You can pummel me, but I only squeak out the victories.
1: I mean, that was very narrow. I got very lucky with a Ringo Starr guess, only because I actually managed to remember that one, but not who sung Chirpy Chirpy Cheep Cheep or whatever it was.
0: That makes sense to me. Coming up after the news, it is Packed Lunch with Andy Gibson on 99.8 Shmoo FM DAB and online at shmoo.org.uk/FM. Thank you so much for being here, Connor. And
1: thanks for having me.
0: Oh, shows are so much more fun when we do it this way. I enjoy it so much more. And I hope you do too. We will see you next time. Time Capsule 9 to 11 on a Monday, or you're catching us on a rebroadcast or on Mixcloud. We're just happy you're here.

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1: That a suspected terror plot against an RAF base used by the US Air Force was looking to do big damage. The president's praised the arrests of five men after three suspicious vans were seen heading to Fairford in Gloucestershire. 85 homes were evacuated in the operation, which woke up villagers in nearby Welford in the early hours.
2: My wife heard a noise, nudged me and said there's somebody knocking on the door, which is most unusual for a Sunday morning.
3: It just highlights again, you know, we really need to focus on defence in our country, and, you know, there's lots of things politically that are happening that aren't being dealt with properly.
1: Counter-terror officers are understood to be looking at possible links with Iran. Northern Ireland's First Minister has urged protesters in Portadown to stay the course. Michelle O'Neill's joined a large crowd that's gathered to stop loyalist group the Orange Order from marching down Garvaki Road. It's a mainly nationalist road. 10 NHS staff have been removed from duty or suspended after a data breach involving the digital medical records of three-year-old Noah Woods. The toddler was found in a lake after going missing from a playground through a gap in the fence last week. In sport, Tom Benton helped England's cricketers thrash Sri Lanka by 223 runs in the deciding one-day international. The opener's 126 contributed to 335 for 7 at the Oval. Head coach Brendan McCullum says they showed strength and depth to secure the series 2-1.
4: You make three changes to the side after the last game. You take out Joss Butler, Jacob Bethel, Sam Curran, Adil Rashid, the four big players for us. And then the likes of Tom Benton, who's playing obviously in a slightly unfamiliar role at the top, excels throughout the series.
1: The Republic of Ireland were 3-0 winners in their controversial Nations League game against Israel. Wales remain without a victory in 2026 after a 2-0 defeat away to Denmark. And tickets for next year's Oasis tour have sold out. Every single ticket for the band's 42 live shows have now gone. That's the latest.
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0: secret I try to hide, but I can't have you. We're bound to break and my hands are tied.
1: You are listening to Shmoo.

What?

0: The Sky News Centre at 1. It's understood counter-terror police are investigating if Iran is linked to a suspected bomb plot on an RAF base. Five men have been arrested on suspicion of explosives and terrorism offences after three vehicles were stopped on their way to Fairford in Gloucestershire. A number of homes in the nearby village of Welford have been evacuated. Donald Trump has described the arrests as a great thing.
1: Working with Britain, it was an amazing job. We had them under investigation. They were looking to do big damage to our fort, and working with the British worked out great. We had them under view for a long time, and we got them.
0: The Prime Minister's calling for calm on all sides as protests continue to block a controversial Orange Order march from happening. Protesters have blocked a nationalist road in Northern Ireland after the High Court in Belfast allowed the Orange Men to march. There are concerns about the impact the cost of living crisis is having on blind and partially sighted people. A report's found more than half of those affected feel the rise in energy prices has had a knock-on effect on their well-being. The research from the Royal National Institute of Blind People also shows around 9 in 10 don't feel their disability benefits go far enough. Mike Werdingham is from there.
2: It's an extraordinary statistic, and it puts those people in an impossible situation where we're not able to thrive, maintain relationships, be part of our communities.
0: It's been confirmed Avanti West Coast Rail services will be under public ownership from March. Ministers say nationalisation will be supported by a plan to boost infrastructure, cut delays and push passenger experience. In sport, the Republic of Ireland bounced back from an opening Nations League defeat with a 3-0 win over Israel. Neither side shook hands before kick-off in Hungary. Wales remain winless in 2026 after losing 2-0 away to Denmark. And England's cricketers eased to a 223-run victory in the deciding one-day international with Sri Lanka to take the series 2-1. That's the latest.
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